0: ever get the party's nomination for president the following summer. A fast and furious effort ensues as Johnson uses every old and new trick in the book to break the Southern Dixiecrat Senate filibuster. The bill was passed, and LBJ signed it into law on July 2, 1964. Just 55 days later, Johnson was overwhelmingly nominated for president at the Democratic National Convention on his way to a massive landslide in the general election in November. Only a few states in the Deep South didn't join in the Johnson sweep, and that's history.
1: The USS Abraham Lincoln is finally making its way home. Here's Sal Giangrasso.
2: The U.S. aircraft carrier USS Abraham Lincoln sailed past Singapore as it heads home. The huge ship had been on an extended deployment to the Middle East, supporting the U.S. war against Iran and spending a record-setting 250 days at sea. Concerns have grown about the crew's mental health and shortages of supplies like food and hygiene products. Thai officials say the carrier will stop in Thailand for rest and recovery before returning to its U.S. base. Sal Giangrasso, Worldwide News Network.
1: Labor Day weekend is getting close, and AAA is out with some predictions. Travelers facing higher costs and heavier traffic this year. AAA says average airfare is up to $750, while hotel bookings have jumped 9%. To beat the rush, experts suggest leaving this Thursday morning. Ken Rhodes, Worldwide News Network, New York.
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5: The physical activity guidelines that we just produced have specific amounts of physical activity that we're recommending for each age group, but it's fairly straightforward.
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3: NIH Health Matters is a production of the NIH Radio News Service from the National Institutes of Health, an agency of the U.S. Department of Health and Human Services.

0: So she's got a chronic. She's got a chronic issue of some kind.
1: Yes.
0: Okay, but yes, but above the 9,000, do you come out of pocket for the for that situation?
1: I'm sure because it's all fairly new.
0: Okay. Well, it shouldn't be.
1: So I mean, there's some things that they cover and some things that they don't.
0: Unless you're trying to get a treatment that your insurance company doesn't cover, the 9,000 should be the end of it. Now, okay, so you keep, I'm a little bit confused with the way you're using the words on pay off your bills. You pay your monthly bills. You pay your electricity. You pay your water. You buy food.
1: Yeah, sorry. I should have said debt.
0: Okay.
1: Said
0: debt. And then how much debt do you have?
1: So I've got $20,000 in a car and $3,000 on a credit card, and then $190,000 mortgage.
0: Okay, good, good. None of that's out of line.
1: And part of that is an

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0: Danny's in Columbus, Ohio. Hey, Danny, what's up?
7: Hi there. It's nice to talk to you again. So my question was, I'm in baby step number 2. I am actually recently engaged, and I'm super excited about that. And we're planning a wedding for May of 2027. And I was wondering how you would help, or how you would balance trying to pay off debt and finance a wedding, as well as honeymoon, without going into further debt.
0: Good, good. That's a good first goal. Congratulations. So,
7: thank you.
0: What do you make, and what does she make?
7: Yeah, so I am a full-time pastor and a part-time lifeguard, I make roughly about $45,000 a year.
0: What does she make?
7: She is a So she's a welder. She's new in her career.

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3: I'm Ken Rhodes.
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5: And liftoff of NASA's Roman Space Telescope on a mission
3: to
5: revolutionize.
3: With that, NASA launched the Nancy Grace Roman Space Telescope into space today for a million-mile journey to study deep space like never before. NASA said the telescope deployed its solar panels an hour and 23 minutes after launch. It'll also deploy its high-gain antenna in the next few days when it will power up its special coronagraph instrument. Once it reaches its final orbit in 3 months, the telescope will have surveyed a universe 1,000 times faster than the Hubble Space Telescope. NASA expects to release Roman's first images in early 2027. A mass shooting on Chicago's South Side left one person dead, at least 9 others injured. It happened 11:30 last night in the city's Washington Park neighborhood. Police were breaking up a large crowd when they say that's when somebody decided to open fire. Investigators say one of the victims, a 35-year-old man, was shot a number of times. He died at the scene. No arrests have been made, and police are still trying to figure out why it happened. Tragedy in the D.C. suburbs as a horrific wrong-way crash left 2 people dead and a Germantown, Maryland man under arrest. The collision happened just before 7 Saturday night on I-270 in Montgomery County. A mother and daughter were killed. 2 others were hurt. Investigators say 32-year-old Jose Caballero Nolasco was headed north in the southbound lanes when he struck the other vehicle head-on. Those 2 were pronounced dead at the scene. Police say they charged Nolasco with 2 counts of gross negligent manslaughter and impaired driving. Tragedy in the Mediterranean. At least 8 people there are dead after a ferry carrying 270 passengers and crew capsized near Cyprus. Fellow passengers could not believe what had happened. This passenger's friend is one of those missing. He says he is still waiting and hoping for the best.
6: Police have detained 8.

0: people, including the ferry's captain, as part of an investigation into the sinking. 22 people are still missing. And a local Colorado leader has died after collapsing on a mountain trail. 45-year-old Joe Anderson, a mayor pro tem for Englewood, that's south of Denver, lost consciousness Friday while hiking Quandary Peak. He was pronounced dead at the scene. U.S. Treasury Secretary Scott Bessent and Federal Reserve Chair Kevin Warsh have arrived in Asheville, North Carolina, ahead of the G20 finance ministers and central bank governors meeting. And the group will meet to check with the Secretary's economic diplomacy skills as he pressures finance ministers to shrink economic imbalances while calming fears about U.S. debt and bond yields. The two-day summit starts tomorrow, comes at a time of massive uncertainty over the Trump administration's next tariff move.
1: Your health matters. Now, here's Jana Derulis.
2: What does sugar in your first 1,000 days mean for your whole life? Well, your sweet tooth story might start well before you can even remember. According to the NIH-backed research published in Science, people with low sugar exposure in the womb for the first 2 years of life had significantly lower risks of developing diabetes and high blood pressure decades later. Researchers say the effect was strongest the longer that early low sugar window lasted. So those first 1,000 days may matter more for lifelong health than we ever realized. Does cutting fat actually melt the pounds away? For decades, fat-free was the magic word on every diet plan. But it turns out, that's not the whole story. Researchers say the real culprit wasn't fat itself, but what replaced it? Processed carbs. So skip the fat-free guilt. Balance beats extremes. Because your health matters. I'm Jana Derulis for the Worldwide News Network.
0: 4 years after believing her career was over due to a serious diagnosis, pop icon Celine Dion will be back on stage. The Grammy Award winner will perform in a 16-show residency in Paris starting September 12th. The sound of fans and reporters cheering the 58-year-old as she exited her limo last evening. In 2022, Dion announced that she had been diagnosed with something called stiff person syndrome. That's a disorder that causes severe muscle stiffness, including loss of motor control of one's vocal cords. But the Canadian superstar was placed on a regimen of medication, physical therapy, and immunotherapy to get back to where she is now. With nearly 260 million albums sold around the world, Dion remains one of the best-selling and most decorated artists in pop music. Ken Rhodes, Worldwide News Network, New York.
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3: NIH Health Matters is a production of the NIH Radio News Service from the National Institutes of Health, an agency of the U.S. Department of Health and Human Services.

0: Welcome back to the Ramsey Show in the Fairwinds Credit Union Studio. Anthony is in Canada. Hi, Anthony. How are you?
1: Hey, Dave. How's it going?
0: Better than I deserve. What's up?
1: I am just asking if I should stay at this one job that I don't really like too much, and the job and the pay is not that great, or if I should go back to kind of what I was doing beforehand, and I was making better pay, but I have been working in that industry for like 2 years now, and every so often I'd get into a job and they'd just be pretty much hiring for when they're slow, and then they lay off like not even 6 months later. But I like that industry.
0: What is the industry?
1: Electrical.

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1: Most people know me as the guy who did stupid with a lot of zeros on the end. 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

0: Dude, yeah, you are so stinking young. Don't whine about being old. You're not panicking at 30 years old. You need to get your butt out of debt and follow the baby steps.
1: Yeah, you're good, old. Brother.
2: Okay, so just
0: you're not
2: hold
0: old.
2: Off on the 401k.
0: Yeah, yes. Temporarily, but I want you to
2: get paid down.
0: Yeah, but I want you to get after it, man. I mean, we won't keep this debt around for 4 years like it's a pet. It's just, okay. What did you say it was, 50 grand?
2: 50 grand.
0: 60
2: yep,
0: grand. What do you
2: correct.
0: Make?
2: Me and my wife's combined income is about 175 per year.
0: So pay it off in a year.
1: 1 year, dude.
2: Okay.
0: So that's $5,000 a month in your budget.
2: Our margin is about $4,000 to $5,000 per month.
1: Done.
0: Well, cut something else out. I want $6,000 then. Be done in 10 months.
2: Okay.
1: Just be done with it.
0: Oh, and then this is not a question. You're a whole 31 years old when you start your 401k. But this trying to do six things at once is how people do nothing.
1: And by the way, you'll have $5,000 a month to invest to do whatever you want to with.
0: Once right? you get rid of this stupid debt.
1: Changes your life, man.
0: Attack it like it's a disease, because it is.

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3: Hey there, Corpus Christi. 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
4: 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Yes, put it down. 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

0: 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How are you?
1: Hey, I'm good. How are you guys?
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3: 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Go Falcon Heavy and go Roman Space Telescope.
2: NASA's newest space telescope has blasted off on a quest to find planets around other stars and explore the hidden universe. SpaceX launched the $4 billion Roman Space Telescope this morning from Florida's Kennedy Space Center. Peter King has more.
4: Nancy Grace Roman was NASA's first chief astronomer. She's often been called the mother of the Hubble Space Telescope and other observatories. The telescope named for her is expected to surpass Hubble's vision, not just because of technology, but because of distance. It'll eventually be 1 million miles from Earth in a similar orbit to the James Webb Telescope, launched nearly 5 years ago.
2: The Nancy Grace Roman Telescope is equipped with a camera that provides a field of view at least 100 times larger than that of the Hubble Telescope, and is expected to show the best images of planets that revolve around distant stars. A tropical storm in the Pacific Ocean has strengthened into a Category 1 hurricane. The National Hurricane Center says that while it has the potential to become a major storm this week, it's still really far out to sea, over 800 miles southwest of Mexico's Baja California Peninsula. Another tropical storm in the Pacific is churning about 1,000 miles southeast of Hawaii and could strengthen in the next few days. And tonight, forecasters are monitoring a low-pressure area near Louisiana that has a 70% chance of developing into a tropical depression or stronger over the next 2 days. President Trump says that oil from a new deal with Venezuela will be used to replenish the U.S. Strategic Petroleum Reserve. The president announced Friday the U.S. plans on taking control of a fifth of Venezuela's vast oil supply, saying the U.S. had secured majority control of more than 65 billion barrels of the country's reserves through a partnership with private business. Senator Ted Cruz spoke on NBC's Meet the Press.
5: The oil deal as announced sounds like it could have a very positive impact on the United States, on the United States economy, on American jobs, and a very positive impact on gas prices over the long term. 65 billion barrels of oil is an enormous amount of oil. And so I commend President Trump for an agreement that on its face appears to have a really positive economic benefit for America.
2: The agreement with Venezuela is aimed at renewing the country's oil supply, but will need significant investment and an infrastructure overhaul. 3 years after Warner Brothers abruptly canned Looney Tunes feature movie Coyote vs. Acme, it is in second place in ticket sales this weekend, thanks to Ketchup Entertainment. The movie debuted with an estimated 15.5 million in ticket sales, but Spider-Man Brand New Day topped the North American box office for the fifth weekend in a row, grossing $22.2 million in U.S. and Canadian theaters. 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
1: This is Moving America. Here's Jake Novak.
6: Waiting for the next generation of the beloved Jeep Cherokee? Well, you'll have to wait a little longer. Jeep Chrysler Dodge parent Stellantis has announced that its idled factory in Belvidere, Illinois, will now restart production in 2028 instead of 2027. The delay isn't because of any perceived lack of demand for the Cherokee, but it's because Stellantis feels it needs to increase its total investments in retooling the plant from $600 million to $800 million. That expensive retooling is expected to make the Belvidere plant the home to the new Cherokee and the Jeep Compass. All of this retooling means that the new Cherokee won't be for sale until 2029. The current 2026 Jeep Cherokee has been selling reasonably well, with about 2,500 units sold through the end of July. Compact SUVs are super popular, so you can bet Jeep won't stop trying new approaches to keep the Cherokee looking fresh on the dealership lots. I'm Jake Novak.
1: This is Moving America.
2: House Speaker Mike Johnson expected to put a continuing resolution bill on the floor this week as House members return from the summer recess. Congress has till the end of September to fund the government or risk another shutdown. News Nation's Jackie Capel reports from Washington.
7: Now, Speaker Johnson is also reportedly planning to meet with Elon Musk, the billionaire and GOP donor. He's considering spending about $100 million to support Republicans. That's according to Politico. And of course, Democrats are eager to win back the House and Senate to pursue their priorities. They say this includes addressing affordability. They've also promised to be more forceful as a check against the president if they get the majority in either chamber.
2: The Senate returns from break on September 14th.

0: Dolly Parton laid to rest in Nashville on Friday. Her funeral was private, just friends and family. Dolly Parton died last Tuesday from cancer. She was 80. Ken Rhodes, Worldwide News Network, New York.
1: There are those who dedicate themselves to a sense of honor, to a life of courage, and a commitment to something greater than themselves. They have always defended this nation and each other. 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
1: Email us at info@radiolawtalk.com. By the way, we get a lot of wonderful emails from people, and thank you for these emails that say as follows. Hey, I got this great guy that would be great on your show to interview. He wrote a book on how to screw in a light bulb properly. You would love him. Sorry to say that, but I just like, no, we're not. We're not bringing your person on to give them publicity, you know? It's just, he wrote a book. I'm sure he did, or she did. He wrote a book. But thank you for trying. But if you email us and say, I have a great person, and then it comes from a marketing firm, too, that markets them, or somebody else saying, we don't do that. It's just us. That's it. Now, have we interviewed someone in the past? One person has been the only, there's only one person we have put on that pedestal in a lifetime. One person. And that guy deserved it. That was Bob Hilton, the worked for the Price is Right. Who's next? Bob, it's George Smith. Come on down. That's the guy, Bob Hilton, who we brought on just for funsies one time. Just to say, hey, what? Remember that? That was so long ago, and then we never brought in anyone else after that. You know, even if Kim Kardashian called us, or you know, maybe Johnny Depp said, "Hey, can you put me on?" I go, probably not. You know, we don't.
3: Need Hell's to. Pretty tough to get through.
1: we've already talked about it enough.
4: I don't know if Amber Heard.
1: Yeah, there's a few people Todd would allow to come on.
4: All right, twist my arm.
1: Sit next to me.
4: Yes.
1: Remember, so email us at info@radiolawtalk.com. Go to our website to read the disclaimers. Disclaimers include, but are not limited to, seek counsel. We're talking about general topics of law. We're not giving you legal advice. The purpose of this thing is just, this whole show is, it's the most exciting, entertaining, and only sometimes informative show on earth. We're here to entertain and have fun. Because there's a lot going on this week. I mean, you know, a lot of times we talk about, you know, different topics and cases. The stack is so high today and yesterday. And Denise, huh, we last week, we got a stack from last week we still probably should talk about. We haven't even touched. But we're going to the latest and greatest this week. And we have a huge stack. And we'll probably get through half.

0: of it if we're lucky. But let me tell you some things we're going to talk about, other than the wonderful case or no case, that is really, really interesting. The first thing is probably one of the biggest, most significant cases, I'm not saying of all time, but at least this whole year. And I'm not going to tell you about it. I'm just going to set you up that way. It is so significant and so important that I believe you're going to have to take note, tell your friends, maybe even talk about it at church. Maybe even get up in Sunday school at church, right? Don't you agree, Cal? You could do that.
1: Yes. Oh, absolutely.
0: It's going to be a big one. And so be prepared for that. The second one is NFL Cut Day is coming. That is tomorrow, Sunday, at 6 p.m. Eastern time, which is 3 p.m. West Coast time. They have to be down to 53 people on the rosters. That's about 1,000 cuts. That is a lot of people being cut and their dreams falling apart. But that's why am I bringing that up? There's a certain player that a certain team doesn't have to worry about. It's a very interesting situation here that they just don't worry because they have this one player that is going to be over the top. We're going to discuss that. Meta settlement we're going to talk about. Are some roller coasters too rough? We're going to find out on talk about a case that's going on. Logo drama for Bucky's. Now I know Bucky's the Beaver. By the way, this is important stuff we've got to talk about. Bucky's the Beaver. And I'm telling you, we're West Coast people. Never really been to Bucky's until I was in Texas probably 8 months ago. And I went to a Bucky's. By the way, this is not throwing one state above or the other. The prices for gas in Texas were so low, I couldn't believe it. I fell out of my chair, basically, saying, it's what? How much? It was super inexpensive. But it's pretty cool. I'm going to have to say Bucky's, I'm just going to step up. And there are people like, oh, they're too big. It is a really cool store. That's what I got to say. Then we're going to talk about a big ruling concerning the transgender women in sports. And that's what we're going to discuss. That's not political. We stay politically neutral. But this is interesting what the Supreme Court came down with on their ruling about this and how I think it's really going to mess things up. But it's probably correct what they ruled and why. It's almost like the Roe v. Wade ruling, right? And why is that? We're going to discuss that. Dolly Parton's estate, what happens to it? What's going to happen? We're going to talk about that. Blake Lively and Justin Baldoni, still not out. We got things that are, I think this is the end of it. Let's hope and pray this is the end of it.
2: I think it is too, and I will say I called that one.
0: You nailed it. That's exactly – no, you did. You nailed it. Exactly right. And there's also woes for some NFL players, and we're going to get into that. That's a lot of stuff. That's 9 topics that we probably have another 20 past that. We will not get through them. Third hour. I want you to stay here during third hour because what do we do third hours? You know you've heard of speed dating. We do speed cases. We're going to zip through a whole bunch of cases at that time. But the reason people come here is for one reason only, Cal. Why do they come here?
3: Now it's time to play Case or No Case.
0: Yay! We don't have much time, do we?
1: I'll do the best
0: I can. Set it up.
1: He was the star of a hit television show that brought with it massive merchandising way back in the 1950s. And this actor said, if you're going to sell all that stuff because of my TV show, I want a cut. The network, CBS, said, we don't think so. And they fired the actor and replaced him with another guy. That was a disaster. The viewing public revolted. Ratings plummeted. Audiences rejected the replacement, a man named John Hart. The network still had the fired actor under contract and fired the replacement and ordered the original star back on the set. He refused. And the producer of the hit show, a guy named Trendle, decided to try to go to court to get the fired but still under contract actor back on the set. Yes, he wanted to know if he had a case or no case, and I want to know the show and the actor, if you don't mind. And Fred, go ahead.
0: How much time do we have, Cal?
1: Oh, you've got about a minute and a half. You can get
0: started. I'm not going to get into this, but I think I know what it is. I was going to ask a question.
1: Sure.
0: But I don't want to ask a question because it'll tip off my hosts. But I think I know the show. So I'm in
2: action. And we have to name the actor and the show?
1: Oh, yes, of
0: show,
1: course.
0: Show, actor, yeah. And
1: if you can, they get two extra points for each of those, Denise.
4: Was it a variety show or a something scripted?
1: A scripted show.
4: Scripted,
1: it was a

0: Scripted show.
1: Yeah, no, yeah. I know what. Todd, I know which one it is.
2: Comedy, drama,
1: Western. No, don't say it.
0: Yes, it was a scripted show. That is.
1: Yeah, don't say it. I think I got it. Because I think I remember the apparel. And I might be wrong, but I remember the stuff you could buy, the shirts, the hats, and the stuff. It was pretty cool. All right, we come back. We're gonna let. I'm gonna think about it. And I, by the way, the actor, I could see the actor's face, but I'm probably not going to come up with it.
0: Okay, so here's a hint that you can ruminate on over the break. Both the actor and the television show have three words in their name and title, respectively.
1: Okay. That made me throw my other one out. All right, we'll be back.
0: You're listening to Radio Law Talk. Stay tuned. The answer to Case or No Case and a lot more is coming right up as we head into break one for segment one. This is Radio Law Talk.
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0: after the show.
1: I love the beautiful day in the neighborhood. You guys ever seen Mr. Rogers' neighborhood skit on SNL with Eddie Murphy?
2: Yes, sir.
1: That's a beautiful day in my neck of the woods, the way he talks. By the way, who's at that door? He yells at it when someone knocks on the door. It's me. Ding-ling-ling-ling. You know, he's like, it is so funny. He just, Eddie Murphy's awesome. So it starts with a TV show in the 1950s, and apparently it was a very successful show. And the main actor, they decided somehow to let him go, but he was still under contract. And they basically fired him, brought another guy in. It didn't work, so they... Since he was, quote, still under contract, even though they kind of let him go, they kind of pushed him to the side, I guess. They said they want him back. Then he said, no way. And the answer, the question is, who is this individual? What's the show? And what's the outcome? It is a case, and the winner, winner, chicken dinner is the actor. And I think I know the name of the actor and the show, and I will let you know that. That's what I'm saying. So it's a case. And the actor that is the original person wins.
3: Now, before we get into this any more deeply, because you haven't given the actor's name yet, the actor does have three names, but that was not his stage name. It was not three names. So right. If I confused you, I apologize.
1: Gotcha.
3: He okay. had three names, given names, but his stage name was two words. The show, however, was still three words in the title. Todd, what
1: okay,
3: do you think?
1: So wait a minute. So that's confused. You confused. So you're saying was his stage name also in the title, or is his normal name in the title?
3: No, his stage name is what
1: was
3: he
1: part
3: used.
1: Of the title.
3: Correct. Yeah. Well.
2: Oh.
1: Well, with three of the words.
2: No.
3: He got his billing. The show has three words in the title. It is not a nom de plume. I mean, it is.
1: Right.
3: It is not a.
1: Got it.
2: Not his name.
3: Yeah.
1: Got it.
3: It's named after the character. Sorry.
2: You had to ask a question that you waited to.
3: Now, I was confused. Don't confuse Todd deliberately, but he gives me that look like, come on, Cal, get it together. Okay, what do you think, case or no case?
4: You know, I'm pulling a total blank on this one. I'm just going to go that this is probably a scenario. It happened. I don't really recall hearing too much about actors wanting to sue Hollywood. At that time, the studios had so much power. People were just happy to have a paycheck and a role. And so I'm going to say this is probably all happened, but never became a case. No case.
3: Fair enough, Todd. That's fair enough. I remind you, this is in the 1950s, but still famous today. Denise, what do you think?
2: Well, I think that it is a case, and the actor wins also. And I think this is the case that came down and said you can't, you know, have an actor that's committed to one studio and they get to misuse and abuse him. So I think actor wins.
3: All right. That's all fair enough.
1: Okay.
3: And now, do you have any idea as to whom the actor might be or the title? It was not an eponymous titled
1: right.
3: show,
1: but
3: you know, so,
1: whatever eponymous means,
3: named after the guy.
1: Oh, so it's not named after the guy.
3: It's not like the Fred, you know, the Fred
1: Penny,
3: Penny show, right?
1: It would Dang, be. Dang it, Cal! Yeah. Now that's my second one. I went for. Let me tell you my thought. My first thought was Twilight Zone.
3: Oh,
1: so that's not it, because that's not the Twilight Zone. Is not well the Twilight Zone.
3: That's three words. Yeah,
1: and then the second one was Andy Griffith Show, but you said it's not the name of the person in it, correct?
3: Correct.
1: So it's not that one. I'm stumped. I'm going to stick with my original, The Twilight Zone. And the actor, I can't remember his name.
3: Rod Serling, is that
1: Rod right? Sterling, that's okay. It, Rod Sterling. Okay.
3: All right, Todd is giving me this look again. Like, can I go home now, Todd?
4: I have no idea. I'll
3: bet you do. I'll bet in your day you said, I want some of that merchandise.
4: See, that's the thing. It's the merchandise stuff is, I don't know, Howdy Doody Show.
3: Oh.
1: Oh, that is freaking smart.
3: Excellent.
1: That's
3: yes.
1: excellent.
4: Howdy Doody Show and the actor.
1: Oh, I know what it is.
4: I don't even know who was on it.
1: Oh, I messed up. I know what it is.
4: Clarabelle the Cow. Billy Ray Smith.
3: Clarabelle the Cow.
4: Yes.
3: Okay.

0: What do you think?
1: Well, I'm not from that era, so I'm having a really hard time thinking of the show.
0: I'll bet you when you hear it, you'll go, I knew that show. Yeah.
1: I don't know any shows from the 50s. I know they're all like in the 60s.
2: Can I help you out?
1: Yeah.
2: The Lone Ranger.
1: Okay, The Lone Ranger. And then who's the actor?
2: I don't know.
3: Tonto.
1: No, the actor was... No, he's not alive still, though.
0: Fred, unbelievable. You gave Denise the answer.
2: I did! Denise, you got points! The Lone Ranger.
1: Was okay. It a case, too?
0: Yeah, okay. Three-word name, but the actor was known. His show had three words in the title. Name of the show, The Lone Ranger, the actor, Jack Carlton, William Clayton Moore.
2: Wow, what a long name.
0: After this true incident, but not a case, the network quietly paid Moore more money and then, interestingly, acted as if the mistake in hiring of the replacement never happened. They never mentioned it again at CBS.
2: Wow.
1: So it was a case in the actor one?
3: No case.
2: So, but you get a point. You said the name.
0: You said The Lone Ranger.
2: What I did, I sacrificed Cal for everybody.
0: I like the way you did that. You know,
2: I am such a good person.
0: Now, a friend of mine works at a bank, and they call him the Lone Ranger, but that's another story.
2: Oh, that's awesome.
3: All right. You know, next time I teach in church and we have to talk about sacrifice, it reminds me of the time when Fred Penny gave the answer to Denise. I was so filled with the Spirit.
2: No, you can't have that, Denise. You didn't get it all.
1: No, I don't have it yet.
2: Oh, yeah.
1: I'm holding it out here to remind everybody that we have this beautiful necklace.
2: Right. MVP necklace.
0: And yes. I hope you saw the picture of Tanya. Yeah,
3: that was hilarious.
2: Wasn't it awesome? Well, we'll have to do it. And then when Denise wins, there'll be a queen sitting up there.
0: Yes, this is
2: that's
0: true.
2: In charge. That's the queen of the throne.
1: I think I might choose princess.
2: Oh, you're going to be a princess?
0: We can do that.
2: Make sure you make her
3: yes,
2: a princess.
3: Yes, Khaleesi.
2: Yeah. Oh, my heavens. Well, that was a good one, Cal. We love those cases.
0: Thank you.
2: Okay, so, and I love it that I was the sacrificer, the person that just took care of everybody. When we come back, the most exciting case, and I brought it up to you guys, and didn't you agree? Oh, my gosh. That's big time. Did you not, Todd, agree with that?
3: Yes.
2: Denise? And Denise thought, that's pretty big time, but Todd and I thought, number one. So we come back, probably the top most important case this whole year that we're going to talk about.
3: Greater love hath no man than this, that a man sacrifice an answer for case or no case.
2: See you in a bit.
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7: Hey, can you, that I mean it this time, can you replay that? Or, okay, just get, wait, don't replay it. I want everybody listening to hear in the background Cal laughing when she says, I mean it this time. Listen to Cal.
5: I mean it this time.
7: There you go. See that, Cal? You in the background. I love that.
8: Well, it was good.
7: It was awesome. I mean it that time.
8: I was feeding them lines at that point, you know, and yeah. She was going, she was like, can I just go home now? And I'm thinking, in fact, she said this.
5: I want my toy. It's time to pay me now.
7: That's right. That's right. That's true. She did. She got a, back in the day, a Toys R Us, she got a toy.
9: She also got McDonald's, if I recall right.
7: McDonald's and a Toys R Us. That was their payment. It's child labor laws. I'm sure we broke a couple of them.
8: But all was properly reported.
7: Well, due to the fact that she's my granddaughter.
8: Okay,
7: she's not going to come after us, I think. Here's the deal. This case, I get ready for the roll. You know, Cal, whatever you do to roll it, this is important. I want to set this up with a big boom or a rolling. All right, here it is. Biggest case of the year. Someone is arrested for throwing a tampon at a bartender. We're going to discuss this case. This is so critical and important about throwing tampons at bartenders. We just can't put up with that anymore. That's just all there is to it. I know Todd's laughing.

0: Who was it? No, it wasn't Haley Barbour. Who is Haley Barbour? That's Justin Bieber's. I'm not Barbour. Bieber. Haley Bieber. That's Justin Bieber's wife and Alec Baldwin's daughter. She's like a yes. supermodel.
1: Yes.
0: Well, it's her sister went into a bar in Georgia and was had to throw up and change her tampon. And so she went, started walking and went to the employee bathroom. And the bouncers and the bartender stopped her. No, that's back here in the back. This is for the employees. Here's the normal bathroom for everybody else. And she refused. And they got in an altercation. And the altercation was, you know, with two bouncers. In fact, one bouncer held her to stop her from doing it. And he kicked him in the groin, yanked his hair. They finally said, you know what? We'll let you use the employee lounge just to take care of it. So the woman bartender kind of took her back there, let her go in and come out. And when the bartender returned, apparently she threw a tampon at her face. And so they removed her from the bar and said, that's it, you're done. And it came down to she first said, no, I didn't throw a tampon. Then she admitted it. So she was arrested for simple assault, simple battery, and criminal trespassing after that fight. So, Todd,
2: what
0: that
2: the sounds, heck is that?
0: Yeah. Yeah, it sounds to me like that's really, really – this is stuff that should be hitting the headlines.
1: Yeah. You know, you mentioned that. And here's the thing that I find – I wonder how Alec Baldwin's ego is feeling right now. Because what's your name? Elena Baldwin Irona, the defendant here. In the headlines, she is not identified as Alec Baldwin's daughter, Elena Baldwin. She's identified as Haley Bieber's sister. Oh. So they don't even identify her based on Alec Baldwin. I wonder if he's sitting there going, oh, good heavens, has my star dropped that much that in order for this to make headlines, to yes. be the clickbait for people to go ahead and click on it, they have to identify this person with my other daughter, not me.
0: Haley Bieber's sister instead yes. of Alec Baldwin's daughter?
1: Yes. And the thing that's interesting to me here on this is, I mean, this is just making news now. This incident occurred 2 years ago. It occurred in February 2024, and she got diversion.
0: What's that?
1: She got diversion, where essentially every state does it differently. In California, in my jurisdiction, there's two ways you can get diversion. What's being diverted is sentencing. So if you plead to a case, you're found guilty, but you're not sentenced. And if you meet a series of conditions, you come back after you've taken the class or done the community service or paid the fine, and then you withdraw your plea under diversion. Golf's cheated on his wife. Tiger Woods, I think, had a diversion-type sentence out of the state of Florida. There's people that have gotten diversion down in Southern California. It's very common for this to happen, and that's what she got. She got diversion in this case.
0: But don't you think this is a very critical case? What's going on right now? This is one we have to pay attention to. That's really important.
1: I think it's a bloody shame that this happens. So
0: that's not a good thing to say in Australia.
1: In Australia, good thing we're not on any radio stations in Australia.
0: We'll say that anyway. Yeah. That's there we go. That's the situation. Yes. Yeah. There we go. Oh my gosh. Well, Meta. Okay. So we have to get into the. Well, you know what? Before we get into Meta, let's talk about this NFL cut day. So NFL cut day is coming up. An NFL cut day is always the Sunday after – it's like the final games. And so it's tomorrow at 3 p.m. Pacific time, 6 p.m. East Coast time. And they have to get down to 53, which is about 1,000 individuals cut. Well, luckily the 49ers don't have to worry about cutting some – because the problem is sometimes you cut someone that's really good. 49ers don't have to worry about that. Why is it, Todd, they don't have to worry about cutting anyone? Because they already have a real star out there.
1: Oh, yeah,
0: that has really he's kind of an unknown star, but he's starting to get well known. But they should other teams, if they would have known, they probably would have picked him up.
1: That's right. We're talking about Dejon LeBrier Love.
0: Wow.
1: 35 years old, but also, you know.
0: Well, that's a vet.
1: A vet, yes.
3: They're building a bust for him in Canton, even in

0: when they go and do the workouts on the beach. They're always wearing their helmet. That's what we always see when that happens.
1: Well, you have to, because you have to get used to that
0: when
1: you're
0: doing
1: it. And so he has, this guy is being arrested for one of the biggest scams on Instagram, on social media, playing the part of a 49er football player. And he claims to all these women that he's picking up on and scamming money out of, and he's got a buddy doing it, that he's a 49er football player. He's driving like a, I don't know if it's a Lamborghini or Ferrari. He's got the helmet. He's got the look. He's athletic, you know. He's taller.
0: Yeah.
1: He's athletic looking. And he tells women that, oh, yeah, right now I'm in the practice squad. And he's got – you can see these videos if you could go online. And this is going to make him even more famous, by the way, probably us putting this out there. But he talks about his NFL prowess. But he's smart. Why is he smart? He doesn't come across and say, yeah, I was first-round draft pick, second round, because that's going to be a lot of publicity. No, he said, I was a free agent. I was undrafted, but I really made it. And that way there's not a lot of publicity going around. And women have fallen for it. And what they found so far, Todd, is what, 1.5 million?
0: 1.3 million in total – approximate total money that he has scammed from 26 different women.
2: Wow.
0: 26. And he's not alone. He's actually got a cohort in this, which if he's been doing it over a significant period of time with this same individual,
1: right,
0: that means he was using the same individual, and that individual was still a juvenile because he just got arrested. The juvenile that was arrested with him is 18 years old. His name is the juvenile's name is Taylor Jamie Chan. Now, look, this is a scheme that played heavily into racial stereotypes. It played heavily into what he the perpetrators perceived as a lack of true vetting. If the potential love interest thought you were rich and played football, that's all they needed to know. They weren't going to vet at all. They weren't going to do anything. And the reason why I say it played into racial stereotypes is because the individual, Taylor Jamie Chan, he would introduce over video chats as my Asian financial analyst that helps me pick stocks and win. And so people would look at that. Well, clearly they must be good at math and they're really great. And women to the two. $3 million based upon looks and racial stereotypes.
1: So far, I want one more comment about that when we come back from the break, and then we'll move on.
0: Okay.
1: One more.
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10: So back to my favorite 49er player, DeJuan Love, who claimed to be a wide receiver. You should just read all the stuff he says. He's talking about, he shows him signing his contract. Now let me tell you, if those I'm being very careful about the victims, right? But he's signing a contract sitting in a chair, and it's got like the foot, you get your feet up on the, what do you call that, foot rest or whatever, and he's got the contract there, signing it on the foot rest in this like place. It's not even like to me, it's like, wouldn't you like signing at some more official place or whatever? And showing how his fingers been up and
11: maybe with his attorney in his office,
10: or something, or at the official site. Now he does show in some of his Instagram posts. One, I don't know how he got on. I believe this is the case. Shows him actually like on a practice field with other football players. So I bet you he just snuck on somehow, got on and ran out there, or whatever.
11: Or it could be AI.
10: Yeah, that's true. AI, you're right. Number seven. Yeah. Yeah, and go ahead.
12: So I was just going to say, what he would do is after making these women, each one thought they were in an exclusive relationship with him, and he would start then hitting them up for money to invest in some plan that he's got. He would bring in his cohort, Mr. Chan, to come in and explain how, oh yeah, we've got this investment opportunity, that investment opportunity, and as long as the women had the money that were giving to him, sometimes he'd run out and he'd encourage them to take loans, but once the money dried up and there was no more money coming in, he'd ghost them, and they would never hear from him again.
10: Right.
12: He's just gone. And he actually ended up getting charged federally. He's not charged in state. He's charged with federal wire fraud.

0: two counts. Each count carries a maximum term of 20 years.
1: Wow.
0: And
2: I think he deserves to do time.
0: I think he does,
1: too. He might not do a lot of time, and he's out, and he's famous now. I'll tell you,
0: we know whatever time he does, because it's Fedgerith, he'll do 85% of it.
1: Right, that's true. But here's the interesting part that I wanted to bring up. Cal, did you read that? Do you know this about this one?
3: Yep, a little bit, not a lot.
1: Okay, well, doggone it. The question is, I want to ask him, how long did he have this scheme going? Do you know that, yes or no?
3: I don't know. I know that he had real estate, and he was pretending he was a real estate investor, using his money and their money for that. I'm going to guess, this is a pure guess, 3 years.
1: 4 years, wow. 6 months. Wow. That is a long time to keep up that scam as a 49er football player. That is crazy. Wouldn't you think someone would go, hey, I'm going to come to one of your games? I'm on the practice squad. So he would tell him, oh, I'm on the practice squad now. All right, look it up. Is his name on the practice squad? So anyway, I just thought that was intriguing. One of the bigger fraud schemes that, wow, really could be easily vetted. It's just, I don't know. Speaking of vetting, so that one's, you know, 1.3 million. Now we got another case, and you know, this is Meta is now reaching an 18 billion, or did reach. I say reaching because the court has to approve this settlement. Of $18 billion with 48 states over the child safety claims. Now, obviously the claim was that Meta, this is the claim, was taking advantage of young children under 18 with their platform. And there is there's a number of laws, especially the there's a Children's Act. It's called the – I just had it right here. I can't remember the name of it. I have it. I just – La La Land. Anyway,
2: it's not called La La Land.
1: Well, it's Children's Privacy Act is what it is, but the official name. And you've got to be very careful when you're targeting children, and that's what they say they're targeting. Well, there's a lot of individuals – well, there are individuals within Meta that were going to testify, and this is in Oakland, California, a trial that they targeted these kids intentionally, which harmed them. And so you know, so that the a couple of things, the weirdest things, I'll talk about the settlement. There was in New Mexico a case that already occurred that they went to trial and Meta was lost and was hit with the Attorney General of New Mexico hit him with a lawsuit, and the jury came back with $567 million abatement fund in New Mexico. I mean, $375 million. In civil penalties, so that's a lot of money. So these same people that were testifying there were going to testify in Oakland.
2: It's my understanding that there were a whole bunch of attorney generals from different states. I think it was like 23 different states.
0: 48
2: different states. Yeah. Okay.
1: Now what? Go ahead. Go.
2: Yeah, it just was surprising that they all joined together, and now Meta is on the bandwagon to tell TikTok and other social media sites to protect children and do what they're doing to protect children. And this is what I think. I think that Zuckerberg, that he knows that if he says, I'm going to go and protect children now, that the parents are going to go, okay, you could use Facebook or you could use Instagram. And allow them to use it. So it's actually going to be a tool to make more money.
0: It's interesting you say that, because shortly after this settlement was reached, Meta released an open letter specifically targeting, I think it was TikTok
1: I saw
0: and one other, saying, hey, join us with these new protocols that we're putting in place to safeguard kids. For example, limiting total number of screen time, I think it was, to two hours a day. And shutting off access after 9 p.m. at their local jurisdictions, and all these things to really position them as the forefront. Now, a lot of people have viewed that as, hold on a second. You have to do that because of the settlement, and now you're trying to, as an open invitation, make your competitors have to do that so that you don't lose any market to other people. Otherwise, these other social media platforms would be going, well,

0: We're not limited to only 2 hours a day for kids. We're not limited to only targeting kids up to 9 p.m., less than until they get sued. But that was an interesting move that has been received with mixed reviews.
1: I think it's even more nefarious than that. I think if it becomes a standard in the industry, then there's no reason for governmental regulation.
2: Well, here's the point. This is what it is.
1: Right?
2: In detail. Let me hit the details. They're implementing a default two-hour time limit to the apps of users under 18. By the way, my side notes have always been, how do you get around kids saying they're over 18 and putting in a wrong birthday and stuff? They're apparently getting technology to somehow, or an AI, to figure out if that's really the case. But some kids could fake it, you know? So that's one thing.
1: My kids.
2: Yeah.
1: And MySpace did.
2: Yeah. So second thing is, there's a night mode. It default blocks its apps between midnight and 6 a.m. And there's a school mode. It disables the push notifications during the hours of 8 a.m. and 3 p.m. However, the parents can override that. But again, that's the changes. Now, here's the settlement. Meta will pay out 70% of the settlements unless TikTok and YouTube agree to set the defaults to one-hour time limits a day for underage users. Then they're going to pay. So if they do that, then Meta will pay an extra $5.3 billion if the company agree to those terms. Isn't that bizarre?
1: Now, that just underscores what Todd said. I think that just shows what they're doing. They're saying, if we have to do it, it should be the industry standard, and everybody should have to do it, and we'll pay more because we'll basically be resolving other companies' lawsuits.
2: And guess what? It's going to happen. And it already has. And by the way, who are the other two states? New Mexico didn't because they won, and Florida said not enough money.
0: And Texas, because Texas reached their own settlement previously with Meta.
2: And then by the way, we'll wait till we say no. TikTok's already getting settlements going. So we'll be back after this. But don't forget, Meta still has a lot of lawsuits, civil lawsuits from individuals coming against them. So it doesn't end there. We'll be back.
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1: I'm Ken Rose.
2: And liftoff of NASA's Roman Space Telescope on a mission to revolutionize our understanding of the universe.
1: NASA's newest space telescope has blasted off on a quest to find planets around other stars and explore the hidden universe. SpaceX launched the

0: billion-dollar Roman Space Telescope on Sunday from Florida's Kennedy Space Center. Roman blazed toward an observation point a million miles away that is home to the Webb Space Telescope. That's one of NASA's other crown jewels in the sky. Roman will take 3 months to reach the destination. Once there, it'll survey the cosmos like never before. Worldwide News Network correspondent Peter King.
1: Astronomers are particularly excited about the telescope's wide-field instrument, similar to the Hubble Telescope's camera, but with a field of view at least 100 times larger. Roman's coronagraph is expected to show the best images of planets that revolve around distant stars, planets that are older, colder, and much tougher to image.
0: The telescope is named after the late Nancy Grace Roman, NASA's first chief astronomer. Military action in the Middle East today as U.S. forces have struck Iranian rocket launches along the Strait of Hormuz. News Nation's Hannah Brandt.
2: This is the first such strike that we know about from the U.S. in several weeks. A U.S. official did confirm this information to me, telling me these strikes were on those two rocket launchers on Larak Island in the Strait of Hormuz. And that official tells us that these strikes came after the U.S. saw the Islamic Revolutionary Guard Corps forces were preparing to launch rockets with sea mines into the strait.
0: Iranian officials have said the country has suffered $270 billion in direct and indirect damage since the conflict with the U.S. and Israel began in February. 10 people were shot, 2 killed in Trenton, New Jersey after gunfire broke out during what was described as an unauthorized late-night cookout and block party. Police say the incident happened just past midnight Sunday. About 100 people were celebrating when several other people walked up to the group and started firing, some 50 shots fired in all. A 33-year-old woman and 42-year-old man died of their injuries. Not known what led up to the shooting, no word on arrests, and officials are investigating. Democratic Senator James Clyburn calling for an expansion of the Supreme Court from 9 to 13 justices. The senator speaking on NBC's Meet the Press.
3: I think that we are in a position now that calls from some significant actions taken by the Congress, and we ought to expand it. And 13 is a pretty good number. A baker's dozen will be a good number to have on the court.
0: Though it wasn't that long ago when prominent Democrats like former President Biden, former Speaker Pelosi, and Senator Sanders all opposed adding seats to the bench, arguing it would delegitimize the court. This is the Worldwide News Network.
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5: 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Can you smell what The Rock is pouring? Cooper Lawrence, Entertainment News, Worldwide News Network, New York.
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0: The USS Abraham Lincoln making its way home. Here's Sal Giangrasso.
11: The U.S. aircraft carrier USS Abraham Lincoln sailed past Singapore as it heads home. The huge ship had been on an extended deployment to the Middle East, supporting the U.S. war against Iran and spending a record-setting 250 days at sea. Concerns have grown about the crew's mental health and shortages of supplies like food and hygiene products. Thai officials say the carrier will stop in Thailand for rest and recovery before returning to its U.S. base. Sal Giangrasso, Worldwide News Network.
0: Labor Day weekend getting close, and AAA is out with some predictions. Travelers are facing higher costs and heavier traffic this year. AAA says average airfare is up to $750, while hotel bookings have jumped 9%. To beat the rush, experts are suggesting leave this Thursday morning. Ken Rhodes, Worldwide News Network, New York.
12: There are those who dedicate themselves to a sense of honor, to a life of courage, and a commitment to something greater than themselves. They have always defended this nation and each other. This

0: few. The proud. The Marines.
1: Just a minute, Jake. 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
1: 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It's August 28th, 2026. I'm your host, Frederick Penny, with Denise Dirks and Todd Cunin as my co-host. And we have our producer, Cal Hunter. Lovely to be here this day. We've got a lot going on. You can call us at 855-LAW-RADIO. 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
1: 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I mean, from the website. So a couple of things that we're going to talk about after we get done with the case or no case is is Denise is over here eating some nuts. She's crunching it right next to her mic. I was like, we're like looking at her, what are you doing? She's like, I'm getting some nuts here. She's going, here, hold on, let me help you. Denise, okay, let's see. Yeah, let's do this.
2: I forget what I'm doing.
1: It's like, you're on live radio, Denise. That's what I love about live radio. It's just cool. It's fun. This is not a podcast. Everyone thinks it's a podcast. But if you want to go listen to our old shows, go to RadioLawTalk.com and you can go and listen to shows back to 9 years ago. We're going to talk about roller coasters. And we're going to finish up on our TikTok meta thing, but we kind of finished that, but very briefly about TikTok. But are some roller coasters too rough? That's the question. What about logo drama for Buc-ee's? Buc-ee's is famous. The little beaver. I'm telling you right now, my little granddaughter, I bought her the little Buc-ee's beaver, and she sleeps that little tiny cute little beaver, and it is. But there's problems with the beaver, and we're going to talk about that. I'm not talking about the 1950s show Leave It to Beaver.
2: That was the only one I could think of, the shows.
1: Oh, yeah, Leave It to Beaver. But we're going to talk about...
2: And My Three Sons.
1: That's true. Was that Fred Murray or Murphy?
3: Fred
1: or?
3: McMurray.
1: McMurray, yeah.
3: And, of course, the Lone Ranger from last hour.
2: That's right.
1: We're going to talk about the logo drama with Buc-ee's, big ruling concerning transgenders in women's sports. That's interesting and how that's going to work. We're going to dissect that a little bit. Dolly Parton's estate, we're going to discuss that. Blake Lively, Justin Baldoni, it might be over. And, yes, Denise pegged it. What else is new, Denise? We always peg what's going to happen. We're just, I mean, if you just listen to Radio Law Talk, you'll see that foresee the future. Well, we can't say that because people go, oh, I've listened to what you said.
3: And I played what is that game you play where you can bet on the outcomes of stuff? What is that? Anyway, yeah.
2: Is it Khaleesi? No.
1: Roulette?
3: No. There's like a whole thing, a whole betting thing going on.
1: Right. Yeah. Yeah, that's right. It's like you can.
2: It's Khaleesi, isn't it?
1: Yeah, it's some sort of weird app you can go on and bet on.
4: Oh, yeah.
1: Weird things. How many cars drive down this road in this amount of time, right? What's it called? I don't know. We're going to talk about Baltimore Ravens football player having some problems. Brittany Cartwright. Mm-hmm. Denise will talk about that. And we got a very interesting motorcycle accident. Why? It's like I brought up, we're going to talk about a motorcycle accident. It's like, well, that's nothing new. But it's kind of interesting who was involved in this accident. But people come for one thing, Cal. What do they come for?
0: Now it's time to play Case or No Case.
2: Yay!
3: She

0: was an up-and-coming, ambitious person. He was a well-established performer, tours, radio, airplay, and his own television show. He looked for a talented cast, and she walked into his office and said, "I've written a few songs," and he said, "Okay." He listened to him and said, "You're hired, $60,000 a year, but no royalties, they're all mine." She agreed. But then she realized she was not hired as a songwriter, but rather a performer. And she was not going to get royalties for her tunes, so she walked away. "You can't do that," he said. "We have a contract." She said, "I don't think so. I'm not going to stay." And she walked away. He was livid and sought a lawyer to try to stop the exodus. He wanted to know if he had a case or no case. And I want to know who these people are. Todd, we'll start with you. Case or no case. What do you think?
1: So, what decade was this?
0: I would believe it would be the early 70s, perhaps.
1: Okay. And she was hired. She thought she was being hired for the content of her writing, the shows, even though she'd get no royalties. But she saw that she was actually hired as a performer.
0: He just transitioned her into being a performer. And she said, "That's not what I'm into."
1: What did the contract language say?
0: That's a great question.
1: Or was there a contract?
0: Oh,
1: a
0: yeah.
1: written contract?
0: Oh,
1: okay.
0: Yeah.
1: So that's the interesting thing. When somebody doesn't perform under the contract like this, is you'd be suing for what's called specific performance of the contract. And sometimes specific performance of a contract is very difficult to get. There's questions about quality of work and things, and so contracts will usually contain some sort of liquidated damages clause. So, if this doesn't work out, I can't force you to come and work for me, but you owe this amount in damages to get out of your contract, or maybe there's some sort of non-disclosure or a non-compete agreement. What state was this in?
0: Tennessee. And he said, "We are so hot, we cannot possibly. We're going to be a big hit. No,
1: yes.
0: Don't walk away."
2: Wait a minute. It's the yeah. Okay. I'm confused. Tennessee. This was
1: in Tennessee.
2: I know, but was it a TV show?
0: Yep.
2: But they did a TV show in Tennessee.
0: Network television,
2: all right,
0: yes.
2: All right, okay,
0: yep.
2: Gotcha.
0: Network TV show, you bet.
1: And
0: yeah.
1: So I think that this is a very interesting scenario, but it didn't become a case. So I'm going to go with no case on this one.
0: Hmm, interesting. Denise, what do you think?
3: Well, that was my instinct too, but I don't want to follow Todd. So
0: yeah,
3: I'm going to say.
1: I had a dime for every time I've heard that.
3: Yep, I agree.
0: Okay, so you're saying what? No case?
3: I'm going to say that it is a case, and the man loses.
1: So here we had earlier, Fred sacrifices the correct answer.
2: Oh, yeah, I'm a sacrificer.
1: Sacrifices the correct answer so Denise can get points. And now, in return, Denise, out of spite, will not agree with the clearly correct answer. And
0: well, you know.
3: I don't want to follow you. I don't like your back end. No.
0: Wait a minute.
1: I didn't know you were looking.
0: Okay, Fred.
3: I don't like your reasoning.
0: Okay, what do you think about this, Fred?
2: We're off the rails a little bit.
0: Boy, are we ever.
1: Denise, my eyes are up here. Okay.
2: If you didn't know we're like all brothers and sisters here, Denise and Todd, they're pretty much, other than from different moms and dads, they're brother and sister, and they would be perfect. I'd love to see them in the same household growing up. It would have been.
1: He's breathing my air.
2: He's breathing my.
1: Stop looking at me.
2: Stop touching me.
0: That might
3: he
0: even
3: crossed
0: get,
3: the line.
0: Get their own network TV show. You never
2: Daddy,
0: know.
2: Daddy, Mommy, Denise was up on the roof.
3: You're the one.
1: Todd the Tattle.
2: 1970s.
0: About, yeah.
2: Okay, and the performer. I'm going to say it is a scenario, but not a case. We have to know the performer, right?
0: Yep.
2: And
0: both of them, if you want.
2: Both
3: the woman and the man.
0: Yeah.
2: Okay.
0: Yeah.
2: When we come back, we'll say the woman and man performer in the 70s. Man, that's right up my alley because I was born in the 60s, so I would have been a young man. But my dad would have probably known the answer. But God rest his soul.
1: He's and the here. Show?
0: Yeah. I'd like to know the show if you can help me with that.
2: Right.
0: That would be great.
2: Okay.
0: Yeah.
2: We'll be back and we'll do some internet search.
0: No, don't stay tuned. More Radio Law Talk coming up. No AI, please, remember. We'll be back with the program as we continue.

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0: to the show.
1: All right, Cal, lay it out quickly again.
2: All right, a lady goes to a TV show. She's a songwriter. She gets hired as a songwriter, and the host says, okay, that's good enough, but you know what? We could really be something as a duo. You're going to be a performer with me on the show. And by the way, you get a flat salary, no royalties on your songs. Songwriter goes, yeah, nice try. I think I'm just going to walk away. He says, you can't walk away. I have you under contract. She said, yeah. As a songwriter. So anyway, they began to discuss this. We wanted to know if we had a case or no case and just who they might be.
1: Do we have to know the guy's name too?
2: It would be helpful.
1: Oh my God.
2: If you don't, it's okay. We'll get over that. But, you know.
1: Run Todd. Todd, we're at you, right?
3: Yeah, so I.
1: You said no case.
3: So I said no case. So we're now to who it is?
1: Yeah, we're at who's.
3: We're at the who it is, who the man and the woman in the show are?
1: Yeah, because you said no case.
3: I said no case.
1: Denise said case. And who wins, Denise?
4: I said the woman wins. Woman wins because the contract didn't say performer.
3: Okay. And so now, the identities.
2: IDs, please.
3: All right. I'm going with Roy Clark, Dolly Parton. The show is Hee Haw.
2: Good one.
4: That's a really good guess.
2: That's a great guess. Denise, do you have a guess on this?
4: And in Tennessee, huh?
3: Mm-hmm.
4: Wow. See, I kind of missed it at first, thinking that it was a show and not thinking that it was a song that was at issue. So I just said Cher and Sonny Bono was the man, and it was a Sonny and Cher variety show.
2: Fair enough. Fred, what do you think?
1: Ditto. That's exactly what I said. Cher, Sonny Bono, and their show. That's exactly what I thought.
2: All right. Well, here is the answer to this hour's case or no case. First off, no case.
1: Oh, we got it, Todd. You and I.
2: She did leave the show, and it didn't hurt it much. The show went on for 7 more years thereafter, and the songwriter went on to do very well for herself. In fact, they even appeared in concert together afterward, but the bitterness on his part never went away. People thought they were lovers, and she said, no, we're not. That's another reason I want to leave. And interestingly enough, he died too at the age of 80 years back in 2007. Mm-hmm. So who was he and who was she?
4: Dolly Parton.
2: He was Porter Wagoner, and she was Dolly Parton.
1: Oh, Todd.
2: The amazing talent who just died last Tuesday at the age of 80 years, rest her soul. Dolly and Porter had a couple of hits together. They were really big on the TV show. And he said, we're going to stick this out as a duo. And she said, I think
3: what
2: not.
3: Was the show?
2: It was the Porter Wagoner show.
1: Wow, I never heard of that.
2: Well,
1: Porter Wagoner show.
2: Well, I guess you
1: it never hit big. That's why
2: either a fan or you weren't. But you know, that's when all of these networks like TBS and all had their own little kind of production system.
1: That's a great one,
2: in
1: Cal.
2: South, but that's case or no case for this hour.
1: Wow.
4: And you know what? That makes me even more proud of Dolly Parton because she has always been adamant. Remember when Elvis tried to. Sing I Will Always Love You, but his manager said he gets all the rights to the song. And she said, nope.
2: Nice try.
4: Yep.
2: Interestingly enough, Michael Bublé got a call from Dolly Parton's people and said, hey, Michael, Dolly wrote a song. Do you want to do it with her? And he said, I didn't even listen to it. When Dolly Parton calls, the answer is always yes. So he did that. And this is a woman who garnered amazing respect for what she stood for,
1: right,
2: for herself and how she did it, what she turned her life into. So rest in peace, Dolly Parton.
1: What a wonderful... They don't make them like that.
4: No.
1: She, I mean, in Hollywood or whatever, she just is above, always kept above board.
4: Yep. And she's funny. She was so funny. She had the best sense of humor.
1: Yeah, she did.
3: Have you seen the song that she wrote and she performed it for Johnny Carson?
2: Oh,
3: and
2: yeah.
3: The song's about how you never really made it till you're on the... I didn't know I made it till I was on the Johnny Carson show.
2: Yeah.
3: And she's playing the song on the guitar, and she's got these fingernails that are, you know, like inch-long nails, and she is not missing a beat. Finger picking on the guitar, playing everything. It was an amazing performance.
1: Donald, if you look up on YouTube, Dolly Parton does the top, what's this, top 10, David? I mean, that he would do.
2: The David Letterman.
1: The David Letterman, the top 10.
2: Hilarious.
1: And it was hilarious. She would do. And one of them was, you know, picking with my long nails and stuff like that. But yeah, she was like, and you know what? She was untouchable, as in you couldn't get her to do bad things for publicity.
2: Not what she was.
1: In fact,
2: she did a thing with Emmy Lou Harris and Linda Ronstadt and David Letterman. What a great song, beautiful song. But there was a line that said, and I

0: feel like getting high, she said, not going to do it. So that's they changed awesome. The lyric of the song for her for that show.
1: Man.
0: Pretty cool.
2: She is yeah, so yeah cool. I saw that. That was really good. And then I saw an interview with Barbara Walters. And she was hitting hard. Like, why don't you think you're a caricature? And why do you dress like that? And she said, this is me. This is what I chose to do. This is my image. This is not the me inside, but this is my image, and I live by it. Mm-hmm. And she just stood right up to Barbara Walters, and I had a lot of pride in that for
0: absolutely.
2: Her.
0: Absolutely. Yeah.
1: She's hilarious, too. The top 10, I remember one of the funny things is I spend a lot of money to look this cheap.
2: Yeah.
1: And she just looked
0: funny. And another good line, she said, I'm tired of people of introducing me saying, here's Dolly Parton, and here they are. She said, I'm tired of that. I don't like that.
1: Yeah.
0: And it was just funny. A great line. Not afraid to poke fun at herself. Was the point.
1: I wonder if Dolly World does well. It must do well. Dolly World. You know,
0: well, they had over 100 million people in there, so I think it's doing okay.
1: Yeah. Well, now you know it's going to boom even more. People are going to go visit.
0: Downloads of her music increased 3,000% in the last 5 days. Yeah, so it's a big deal.
1: Yeah, we're going to talk about her later on in the show. Actually, I wonder if I should skip over to that. Let me see if I can get over to that. Well, when we come back, maybe I'll jump into the Dolly Parton stuff, and then we'll talk about TikTok. By the way, let's just go past it. TikTok, they reached a $400 million settlement with the U.S. Justice Department on the child privacy stuff. We already discussed that last hour, but I just want to remind you, is something going to happen with TikTok? Are they going to do it? They just did. So there we go. We'll be back talk a little bit about Dolly Parton.
0: We hope you stay where you are because Radio Law Talk will continue in just a little bit. And it's all right here.
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8: Sometimes there's just so much money, you don't know what it's like to have Dolly Parton had no children, and her husband passed away. So the estate, her estate, there's nobody left in her immediate family. In other words, her husband or any children. She didn't have children. So her next level of family would be her siblings. She is one of 11 brothers and sisters, and there's six remaining brothers and sisters and a number of nieces and nephews. And I didn't realize this. Cal, do you know who her goddaughter is?
9: Yes, I do. Miley Cyrus.
8: I didn't know that. Did you?
10: Really? Well,
8: yeah, Miley Cyrus is her goddaughter. But I don't think Miley needs the money. So what does she do with her $450 million empire? That's a buck or two, Cal. That's $1 or $2.
9: Charitable. She's got the Bollywood. She's got her song catalog. She's got ongoing performance rights. I mean, there's a lot of money that'll continue to come in after her passing.
8: Right. Apparently, she is very, very private about who gets what. And it's nobody knows what's going on. But Dollywood Foundation and the Imagine Library. Now, I've heard of the Imagine Library, where she gives away books. She's into reading because her dad was illiterate, so apparently, that's my understanding.
9: She was raised in a place, Fred, where reading was not assumed. It was something that had to be taken on, and somebody had to specifically teach your kids to read.
8: Right.
9: So in the backwoods of Tennessee, it just wasn't common.
8: Right.
9: So in our county here in Northern California, where I live, they had this this library, and every kid 0 to age 5 gets a book a month in the mail from this organization. It's
8: from,
9: amazing.
8: From Imagination Library?
9: Yes.
8: Yeah, she over 300

0: 300 million books that her Imagination Library has sent out. 300 million.
1: Wow.
0: That is really cool. And so, you know, nobody knows exactly what's going to happen with the 450 million, but, you know, the speculation is clearly Dollywood Foundation is going to receive a lot of it. Imagination Library will, because they'll keep running that. But apparently the one, and I remember I saw the announcement of her passing, is her nephew. Apparently her brother was the head of somehow her what do you call it, safety, her what do you, come on, I just lost it. When someone...
2: The estate?
0: No, the safety.
3: Security?
0: Security. Yeah. Doggone it. That was a weird. I couldn't.
2: Oh,
0: so
2: yeah,
0: the
2: yeah,
0: security,
2: yeah.
0: Okay. But now yeah. Her nephew is in charge of security. And I'm sure that the nieces and nephews and, you know, the six remaining siblings will receive something. Because
4: I heard that Miley Cyrus got it all. Did I miss that?
0: Not to my knowledge. I don't know. Where'd you hear that?
3: I didn't hear that.
0: I don't think Miley Cyrus will get it.
2: Would she be the administrator to the estate,
0: maybe,
2: you think?
0: Maybe. No, so Dollywood Foundation and Imagination Library will probably get a lot of it, is what I'm predicting. And it's not going to come out because it's private. It might eventually come out, just it might sneak out. But I'm going to say Dollywood Foundation and Imagination Library gets the majority of it, because her 3,000-song catalog is worth an estimated $120 million. Wow. And roughly $165 million is the value of Dollywood. Now, I bet you Dollywood is going to be packed. Now that she's passed, I bet you people are going to go there. There'll be a surge.
2: I'd imagine, yeah.
0: I've never been there. I don't know. I've never been there.
2: We could broadcast Radio Law Talk from there.
0: There we go.
4: You know, apparently she set up all of these private trusts, and that's why it's not clear who's going to get
0: right.
4: What?
0: I'm
4: because
0: sure.
4: Because
0: there's
4: several different private trusts.
0: Here's the deal. We know she died of cancer and that she kept it to herself. So she knew in advance she was going.
2: I
0: so they all, yeah. They probably had it set up really well.
2: We also know she's pretty smart, great business person.
0: Right.
2: So I'm sure it is not some random, oh, I didn't leave a will kind of a
0: right.
2: Thing.
0: No, but I mean, even you can set up trusts and stuff like that, but if it's not done right, but yeah. I'll put on it that she, and we don't bet here, that she did it right.
2: She's going to do fine.
0: She had
2: yeah.
0: some good lawyers.
2: Her
0: and,
2: heirs will do fine.
0: Well, the heirs and not only that, that her charities will do fine.
2: Yeah.
0: So it's the 3,000 songs that are worth, you know, a lot. Nine to Five, that's her song, right?
2: Yep.
0: That's that.
2: I Will Always Love You, Nine to Five. Those are the most covered.
0: Right.
4: Yeah, it kind of makes sense that she would choose Miley Cyrus to help run at least the intellectual property side of things, because she's pretty savvy
0: right.
4: in that regard as well.
0: Right.
4: So, or at least be a part of it. Maybe there'll be professional fiduciaries, but I think she would be definitely a part of it.
2: We know Billy Ray Cyrus ain't going to be a part of it.
0: Oh, they don't get along?
4: Well, no. What happened, how she became godmother to Miley yeah. Ray was that she was linked with Billy Ray Cyrus in the tabloids as being they were lovers, but that wasn't. And he came out and he said, no, this isn't true, and they became friends. So Dolly and Billy Ray did become friends because of the kind of the false allegations in the tabloids about her and him, and both of them were married at the time and very faithfully at that time married, right?
0: Wow, she was married to her husband for 40 years before he passed a little while ago.
2: Yeah.
4: But she married him at like 8 and 20. I think she was 20. She met him at 18 and they married when she was 20.
0: And what's interesting, he what a wonderful man. I don't know him, but he apparently just, look, I'll take a backstage. You just, good, you do it, Dolly.
2: She said she would be driving the concerts and putting on her makeup in the side mirror, rearview mirror of the passenger compartment while he was driving. She said, that's just what I had to do
0: right.
2: to get where I am. And he put up with all of it. All
0: yeah,
2: of it.
0: Yeah.
2: And now the
0: celebrating. She was, it was kind of, I'm not going to say a sex symbol, but she was a beautiful woman that was, you know, he put up with all that, right? With
2: I all think those. You can say that she was a sex symbol.
0: Yeah,
4: yeah, I would say.
3: I think she would say that she was. She held herself out as, mm-hmm. as that. Mm-hmm. And Billy
4: yeah.
3: Ray Cyrus.
4: She was buxom.
3: Tangentially, Billy Ray Cyrus isn't doing too bad. He is most recently dating Elizabeth Hurley.
2: Oh.
3: So
2: oh,
3: doing
4: yeah.
3: very well for himself.
4: Wow. Yeah.
2: But
4: yeah.
2: I was saying, when it came to, what's the word I'm looking for? The material that holds the ears apart.

0: I don't think that Billy Ray is in the league of Miley or Dolly Parton. That's just my own personal opinion.
1: But I think he's got an achy, breaky heart, though.
0: That's what I'm saying. Not an achy, breaky
2: brain.
0: Well,
2: he's got something to get these women, let me tell you.
1: I don't know. Yeah. He's got an achy, breaky heart. They all want that. So, you know what? I am not a big, my friends and you guys know, I am not a big go-to amusement park guy.

0: standing in line for a ride at Disneyland or anywhere else, Knott's Berry Farm. You know, now with Dolly World talking about that, I'm just not into that.
1: So Dollywood's out, Todd, and these, darn it, come on.
0: So I know Dollywood's out. But here's the thing. There's these, the roller coasters are getting more and more severe and extreme. That's just because of the thrill ride, they're always got to one-up each other, right? And so apparently at Six Flags in California, there's one called X2, a roller coaster. And X2, it's Six Flags Magic Mountain is what it is. And apparently there's been a number of people who have died after riding it. And apparently the allegations and arguments are it's too rough and too extreme. So a young man that was a University of San Diego recent graduate was at San Diego State, went over to Six Flags Magic Mountain and rode the X2, got off with his brother, and the brother noticed he's bright red, and he felt really bad and fell down unconscious. And then he was taken by ambulance to the hospital and died the next day, where they basically called him, you know, his brain was swirled so much, this is the argument, that he was like the shaken baby syndrome. That it ruptured part of his, you know, ruptured his brain, and he died. And the lawsuit has been filed against Six Flags Magic Mountain and X2, the ride, you know, manufacturer, saying that because of this, he was received blunt force trauma to the head and died. So this lawsuit was just filed. We're gonna follow through with it and see what's going on. And let's see. I know they closed it down for a while. I don't know what the issue is, but the argument is also they didn't adequately warn the public about the risk. Because you're going to say, assumption of the risk, but you've got to be able to warn them about this risk. And they're saying they didn't warn them about how bad this can be. We come back. We got a lot more to talk about, including Buc-ee's.
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7: Oh, sorry. You know what? Let's jump to Blake Lively and Justin Baldoni. And the reason I'm going to throw it to Denise is, you know, this we've covered what they've gone through during this lawsuit and very interesting cases, but what happened throughout the past year or two. But Denise came out and pegged exactly what's going to happen in this latest ruling. So, Denise, why don't you lay out a little bit of a history and what this ruling's about?
8: Justin Baldoni and Blake Lively, they actually settled Blake Lively's suit against the Baldoni defendants. But they reserved their right to claim attorney fees for the defamation case that Baldoni had countersued her with that was dismissed last June. And I think it was even a year ago last June. So she carved that little exception out. And on the main case that she brought against Baldoni, she couldn't get fees. So I think what happened is that they then brought, meaning Lively came in and brought a request for attorney fees and costs as the prevailing party. And it was connected to the defamation case that was dismissed. But I think they tried to, if you would, overstate their fees.
7: Yeah, what did they say, like $8 million
8: in fees? It was just shy of $8 million in fees they were trying to, which that it would make sense if it was the whole case. But it wasn't the whole case that really she had carved out. So the judge, he's a federal judge, and he granted her request for attorney fees, but he had withheld the amount, basically, and said he'd take that under submission and he'll decide that at a later time. So he just decided, and I called it. I said she won't get more than $500,000. She just won't. And this is what the
7: and
8: judge...
7: And the reason because, I'm going to interrupt you, because you said they're only... The judge is going to look at it and say, you're only going to receive the amounts that they worked on that specific part of the case.
8: Correct.
7: Not the whole case. You got to break it down to work on the defense of that part of the...
8: correct.
7: What was that? What type of part of that case? The...
8: The defamation.
7: Defamation case, yeah.
8: Yeah. And what's interesting is that the judge had said... now, hear me out. There were 7,000 hours over 80.

0: 32 different billers from the law firm. 7,000 hours over 82 different billers. And the judge said, and some of the billers were as high as $1,000 an hour. And the judge said, well, I do not find that the attorney's billing rates are unreasonable. I find that the amount of the request itself is unreasonable. The amount of hours is unreasonable. And so he carved it out and he said, I'm only going to allow that portion that it was directly related to the defamation case. And here's the important part. He denied any fees related to public, kind of managing of her public persona or trying to publicly, you know, talk to her publicist and stuff to try to end the injury to her defamation, if you will. And so the court denied that. And I thought that was interesting because there was a lot of hours where they were trying to help protect her image. And the court ruled that she was only going to get a total of $363,245.40 in attorney fees and $44,206.35 in costs for a total of $407,451.75 under the $500. And I just knew that was what was going to happen. I knew it was going to be more than the Times. The Times had only like claimed $189,000 in attorney fees and costs. But I knew it was going to be more than that because I do believe they had to do more. But at the same, because also they didn't have to do any of the publicity component. Think about that. The newspaper didn't have to try to protect their image or do any of that, right?
1: Right.
0: And so I kind of found that to be interesting. I kind of wished he would have stated how much they claimed for attorney fees for that portion of it because that might be an appealable issue.
1: Well, I think what's interesting between you and I, Baldoni, move on, write the check, get out. That it's time to move on. I just think that it's just going to be a constant fight.
0: Right. This was a win for Baldoni for sure.
1: Yes, it was. Todd, what do you think about that?
2: Well, you know,
1: do you think we should have some? Do you think you need Blake Lively to give her a little bit of
2: if she's seeking some emotional support? Yes, I would be happy to be there. The interesting thing about this though is just. I don't know how you do it in your practice, Fred mm-hmm. and Denise, when it comes to billing and or keeping track of what you've spent hours on doing. I know that when I was in private practice doing criminal law, I did flat rate billing. I take your DUI case, charge $2,500 for a first time DUI,
1: right?
2: And second time it was $3,500. Now as a public defender, I don't really keep track of what I'm spending my time on. But early on in my career, I worked for a labor and employment firm. And having to keep track of the number of hours that you right. spent on a case and what those were for, that got to be very cumbersome. And you know, you look at something like this, seven. I thought it was interesting that the court didn't take issue with the fact that an attorney charges $1,000 an hour. But 7,000 hours over 82 billers on this. You know, you just kind of wonder what's going through a law firm's mind when the whale, the big fish comes through the door, Blake Lively, big actress worth millions, and they're like, okay, we're going to bill as much as we can. And you wonder how much did they use of those 82 people and 7,000 hours. That's just
0: right.
2: mind-boggling.
0: The thing that gets it is mind-boggling.
1: Is I've seen this before. All right, so you got a bill for $2,462. Let's see. Lawyer A, B, and C have a conference, and they're billing you for each lawyer. Now, I get it. They can do that, but it's just like, oh.
2: And if they have their paralegals there.
1: Yeah,
2: then they're in, and the secretary taking notes and all, you know, good heavens.
1: Yeah, it's like, what, how about you guys just say, okay, I'm doing this part, you do that part, you know, I don't know. I'm a lawyer, so I don't know.
2: Reminds me of the joke about the guy who died, and the lawyer died, and went to the pearly gates and was really upset, claiming, I was too young, I was only 45 years old, how could you have taken me, I was in the prime of my life, and St. Peter says, hold on a second, how old did you say you were? He says, 45, and he goes in the back, and goes back out, he says, well, according to the number of hours you billed, you were 97.
0: You know, even in the personal injury realm where there are contingencies, you still have to track your time. Yeah. Because what happens sometimes is your client will jump ship, go to another firm, and then you have a reason.

0: reasonable attorney fees kind of that well, follows the new firm, right?
1: Right. Well, how you track your time is you take log notes. And so, for example, do I have to track my time as to a letter that is written? No. You look at the letter and you know approximately that's a 0.3, you know, letter. And but yeah, you log note. You usually have notes about talk to the client. You don't say talk to the client, you know, 45 minutes, you know, but you generally lay out what happens and
0: I don't bill for billing my time.
1: Right.
0: So, you know, like I bill my emails, like say at the end of the day.
1: Right.
0: Well, I'll bill for doing the email, but I don't bill for doing the time. And sometimes there's a lot of time spent on those.
1: On that. Mm-hmm.
2: Phone calls and reviewing correspondence, because oftentimes in the agreement it says, look, we bill at a tenth of an hour increments for phone calls, but regardless, each phone call, regardless how long it was, mandatory minimum 15 minutes. And so if I get a call, I don't care how long that would, getting a call will be no less than 15 minutes. So you get these clients to call their attorney about everything.
1: Yeah,
2: it's a two-minute phone conversation. I want to know about this. Okay, I took a phone call, mandatory minimum, 15 minutes. I could call you four times in 10 minutes. And that's an hour, right? Boom. And that's where, and mandatory minimums for reviewing any correspondence. It's in the fee agreement for that, and that's where time really adds up.
1: All I got to say is my dad gave me a little bit of advice. Son, at the end of the day, everyone's laying on the ground, one guy standing holding the money. That's the lawyer. You're going to law school. What? I am? All right, we'll be back hour three, a case or no case. Then we got a lot more to go into, including the Buc-ee's case, the transgender ruling by the United States Supreme Court, and many others.
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1: I'm Elliot Goffman.
2: Ignition and liftoff. Go Falcon Heavy and go Roman Space Telescope.
1: NASA's newest space telescope has blasted off on a quest to find planets around other stars and explore the hidden universe. SpaceX launched the $4 billion Roman Space Telescope this morning from Florida's Kennedy Space Center. News Nation's Peter King.
3: Nancy Grace Roman was NASA's first chief astronomer. She's often been called the mother of the Hubble Space Telescope and other observatories. The telescope named for her is expected to surpass Hubble's vision, not just because of technology, but because of distance. It'll eventually be 1 million miles from Earth in a similar orbit to the James Webb Telescope, launched nearly 5 years ago.
1: The Nancy Grace Roman Telescope is equipped with a camera that provides a field of view at least 100 times larger than

0: that of the Hubble telescope. That is expected to show the best images of planets that revolve around distant stars. President Trump says that the oil from a new deal with Venezuela will be used to replenish the U.S. Strategic Petroleum Reserve. The president announced on Friday that the U.S. plans on taking control of a fifth of Venezuela's vast oil supply, saying that the U.S. had secured majority control of more than 65 billion barrels of crude through a partnership with private business. Here's Senator Ted Cruz speaking on Meet the Press.
1: The oil deal as announced sounds like it could have a very positive impact on the United States, on the United States economy, on American jobs, and a very positive impact on gas prices over the long term. 65 billion barrels of oil is an enormous amount of oil. And so I commend President Trump for an agreement that on its face appears to have a really positive economic benefit for America.
0: The agreement with Venezuela is aimed at renewing the country's oil industry, but will need significant investment and an infrastructure overhaul. Labor Day weekend is getting close, and AAA is out with some predictions. Travelers are facing higher costs and heavier traffic this year. With some tips, here's Ken Rhodes.
2: AAA says the average airfare is up to $750, while hotel bookings have jumped 9%. To beat the rush, experts are suggesting leaving Thursday morning. Avoid traveling next Friday, Saturday, or Monday, which are expected to be the busiest days on the road. Ken Rhodes, Worldwide News Network, New York.
0: 3 years after Warner Brothers abruptly canned the Looney Tunes feature movie Coyote vs. Acme, it's now in second place in ticket sales this weekend. That's thanks to Ketchup Entertainment. The movie debuted with an estimated $15.5 million in ticket sales. But Spider-Man Brand New Day topped the North American box office for the fifth weekend in a row, grossing $22.2 million. 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
3: Your health matters. Now, here's Yana Derulis.
4: The real anti-aging hack is called strength training. Good news for anyone who'd rather skip the marathon. Turns out that lifting weights does more for aging bodies than almost anything else out there. According to research from the National Institute on Aging, muscle loss is what really steals mobility as we get older. But resistance training, even just once or twice a week, can slow that decline way down. And it doesn't have to mean grinding it out at the gym. Dancing, gardening, carrying laundry up the stairs. Researchers say it all counts. Small moves and big payoff. What's all the craze about creatine supplements for anti-aging? Well, it turns out this gym bag staple might do more to help build muscle. According to dermatology research published by the Journal of Investigative Dermatology, creatine helps power the skin's own energy system. Your health matters. I'm Yana Derulis for the Worldwide News Network.
0: House Speaker Mike Johnson is expected to put a continuing resolution bill on the floor this week as House members return from summer recess. Congress has until the end of September to fund the government or risk another shutdown. News Nation's Jackie Coppell reports from Washington.
5: Now, Speaker Johnson is also reportedly planning to meet with Elon Musk, the billionaire and GOP donor. He's considering spending about $100 million to support Republicans. That's according to Politico. And of course, Democrats are eager to win back the House and Senate to pursue their priorities. They say this includes addressing affordability. They've also promised to be more forceful as a check against the president if they get the majority in either chamber.
0: The Senate returns from their break on September 14th. Dolly Parton was laid to rest in Nashville on Friday. Her funeral was private, just friends and family. Dolly Parton died last Tuesday. Elliot Goshman, Worldwide News Network, New York.
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1: Welcome to Radio Law Talk. I'm your host, Frederick Penny, with Todd Kunin, Denise Dirks, and our producer, Cal Hunter. It is hour number three, August 28th, 2026. We got a lot more of our show left. We're going to talk about logo drama for Buc-ee's about the Beaver, big ruling about transgenders with the Supreme Court. We're going to discuss that. That's going to be a big topic of discussion. Baltimore Ravens player having some issues. We're going to discuss that. Brittany Cartwright, a motorcycle accident. Why is this motorcycle accident so important to talk about? Because there's motorcycle accidents all the time. And as you know, that's kind of up my alley, what we do, what I do for a living, because I'm a personal injury lawyer. Denise Dirks is does domestic relations, and Todd's does basically criminal law, former prosecutor for the district attorney's office in Tennessee and in California, and public defender. And then we got some more 49er woes. Other than the fake 49er guy we talked about already, there's some other woes. The head scratcher. This one's a head scratcher. And you, a lot of you probably know what we're going to talk about, but it's a head scratcher. And that one we're going to get into this hour. And at the very end of the show, we're going to do a quick takes, which means we're going to just want you to remember a real quick take so you can take it home and talk to the family about it over the dinner table. Remember, we'll seek counsel. We're not giving you legal advice. We're talking about general topics of law. Email us at info@radiolawtalks.com. Go to our Instagram or go to our Facebook. We usually post on Facebook. Call us at 855-LAW-RADIO if you want to call in. Denise, what's that number?
2: I believe it is 855-529-7234.
1: She's going to remember that the rest of her life.
2: I'm going to wake up in the morning to say it.
1: No, you could. In your dying death, when you're in 50 years, you're going to live that long. You're going to live a long time. One final thing. 855. 529.
3: It'll be the equivalent of Rosebud.
1: Yeah, Rosebud. Yeah.
3: He wants to know what that is.
1: Cal, take us to where everybody wants to hear.
4: Well, all right, but you see,
1: we might as well just do our final case or no case.
4: Okay, all I have to do is find the open. I've got it right here. I stand by for news. Here we go. All right, here we go.
0: Now it's time to play case or no case.
4: He was a celebrity songwriter, performer, world famous, and his life of fame was about to change. This co-founder of an iconic 60 rock and roll band was performing in New York City when he suffered chest pains on stage. They rushed him to a hospital where they cracked open his chest and replaced an aortic valve. Surgery went well. So far, so good. However, after the operation, the hospital didn't provide proper ICU care. No critical care physician was on duty, no pulmonary specialist, and severely understaffed monitoring in the ICU. When it was all over, the performer said, "I think you people at the hospital owe me some money." He asked his lawyers if he had a case or no case. So I want to know who this is and the outcome of this case. Denise, we will start with you. The outcome first. It's your turn. I know you're excited about this. So,
2: well, what happened to him? Did he live through it? Or
4: he survived. Yeah, like I said, afterward, he went to the hospital and said, "You owe me some money." And his lawyers did. So, yes, he survived. Yes.
2: Okay. No case.
4: Okay, Fred, what do you say?
1: So that is the most general, broad case or no case. So he goes in because he has some heart problems while he's on stage. And he goes into the hospital. They do surgery on him. And things go well. He gets in the ICU and he wants to sue because they didn't properly take care of him. What did something happen to him in the ICU other than just normal?
4: Well, let's put
1: I don't get it.
4: Let's give you more background information.
1: Sure.
4: If

0: like. They botched the tracheotomy to help him breathe, causing him to lose half of his vocal cord and half of his tongue. When they gave him the IV, they put it in improperly and cut off circulation to his left hand, causing his thumb to have to be amputated. So that was and then the monitoring afterward was totally inadequate, everybody said, by medical standards. So that's where we had it. Denise, do you want to change your mind?
1: Yeah, I think that would be fair. No.
2: No case. Okay, it seems good. No case for Denise. So this happened in the 1960s. A famous rock and roll band, and this was he the lead singer?
0: Yep.
2: Okay, lead singer. And it was a popular band, right?
0: Very popular, yes.
2: Okay. So this is a case, I'm going to say, and he loses because this is the 1960s. It would be difficult to win cases back then. So I'm going to say it's a case, and he loses.
0: All right, Todd, what do you think about this?
3: So the band had its heyday in the 60s, correct?
0: Correct.
3: Did this occur in the 60s?
0: Yes, he was doing a show in New York City, big venue. I think it was Madison Square when this all happened. I'm not positive
3: about
0: that.
3: With the band, in the band's heyday. Correct. It wasn't like something happened recent.
0: This wasn't a casino show.
3: And is this person still alive?
0: No.
3: Yeah, okay. Well, that is really interesting. I will say that I'll say it's a case, and I think that he wins. And the only reason why I say that he wins is because if they were a very popular act and stuff, they probably had some backing with attorneys or probably record companies that wanted to make sure that somebody was alleging huge amounts of loss and what have you. So I'll say it's a case, and he wins, just to cover all of our bases here.
0: Okay, want to take a guess, Denise, on who it might have been or what band it might have been?
1: I'm just not good at this.
2: Or the person?
1: The person, a rocker in the 60s.
2: Michael Jackson. Just say Michael Jackson.
1: No.
0: Okay, now late 60s. Late 60s.
2: Yeah, late 60s. Okay.
1: I'm going to say Randy Bachman, Bachman Turner Overdrive.
2: That's a good one.
0: Okay, good guess. Fred, what do you
2: think? Okay, you got to help me. I'm just blanking. Jerry Garcia is part of...
0: Grateful Dead, yeah.
2: Dead. Jerry Garcia of the Grateful Dead.
0: Yeah. Okay, Todd, what do you think?
3: I don't know. Derek and the Dominoes.
2: Oh, the old D&D?
3: I have no idea. You know, he probably got a lot of damage because he can't hitchhike anymore after his thumb being
2: amputated. All right.
3: So,
2: tell us, Cal.
0: All right, so here, this was a case.
3: Okay.
0: An absolute case. His family sued. This talented performer could no longer sing, let alone act, speak, or even swallow. Could not eat or drink normally after this. Mm. The tracheotomy was delayed until the last possible moment, so his career was over. And who was it? Marty Ballins of Jefferson's Airplane Starship.
2: Airplane. Yeah, okay. Jefferson Airplane.
0: He died at the age of 76, rest his soul, and he was the victim of what ended up being a medical horror show.
1: What was his
3: Did
1: name?
3: He win? Did they win?
0: Oh, yes, they won. Okay. Oh, yeah, they won. Ooh, yeah, they. It was one of those.
2: I was wrong. I said Case, I'm right, but I said he lost. So.
3: I said Case and that he won.
0: So Case anyone, quiet win. We don't know how much, but
2: wow, that was an interesting.
1: What was the guy's name?
0: Jeffrey Ballins, Jefferson Starship. You believe in miracles, baby? You know that song?
2: Jefferson Airplane. Then.
0: Jefferson Airplane. Then they changed the name to Jefferson Starship.
2: But Jefferson Airplane then.
0: Exactly.
2: Jefferson Airplane. What was his last name?
0: Ballins. Marty Ballins. So
2: all right, when we come back, we're going to talk a lot more. So we'll be back.
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The airing of said announcements on Radio Law Talk does not constitute an endorsement. The announcements may contain claims that are not intended to

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11: Okay, so I owe you all an apology. And
12: yes,
11: when I get it wrong, I get it wrong.
12: Right, it was later.
11: Okay, 2016
12: That's right.
11: is when this happened. So I'm very sorry about having the year wrong. That is completely my bad. It was no intent to mislead you. It was a simple mistake on my part.
12: We knew that. So, we looked it up. We were saying the same thing. It was he was older because he wouldn't have a heart attack in the 60s when he was young.
11: I don't
12: know. He had the heart attack
11: later.
12: He
11: did a lot of cocaine, so I don't know.
12: Yeah. Okay. Well, that's allegations, right?
11: We don't know. Anyway, God rest his soul.
12: Okay. Yeah. Yes. Okay. Well, let's jump into let's talk.

0: let's talk about the Ravens.
1: The Ravens. Yes, that's so Raven. Well, what position does he play?
0: I think he's wide receiver, isn't he?
1: Is he?
0: He's a wide receiver.
1: Rashad Bateman. He is a player for the Baltimore Ravens. And look, this is just making news now, but it's actually for an incident that happened back in June, happened a little earlier. And essentially what happened on June 3rd, as alleged, Mr. Bateman and the mother of his three-month-old daughter got into an argument in a parking lot. The mother and daughter were inside of a car. He was outside the car and attempting to gain entry into the vehicle in a very aggressive manner, and did so by actually breaking the window. Broke the window to get in. The mother suffered minor cuts as a result of the glass. The child actually had glass they had to remove from the hair of the child, and this was breaking the driver's side window and the windshield. And as a result, he was facing charges, and this happened in Georgia, with battery, family violence, reckless conduct, and first-degree criminal damage to property that was charged as a felony. The other two were misdemeanors, but the first degree criminal damage to property was charged as a felony. Usually the difference between felonious level and misdemeanor level has to do with the dollar amount of the property that was damaged. For example, in state of California, we have Penal Code 594, which is vandalism. And if the amount of the vandalism exceeds $950, like it used to be $450, it exceeds $950, then it can be charged as a felony in the state of California. And it seems like Georgia has something very similar. Now, while the case was pending, initially the court had ordered no contact between Mr. Bateman and the mother of his child and the child. And that was later modified to no violent contact. In other states, for example, in California, that's referred to as a peaceful contact restraining order, which means you can get it. You can have contact with each other. You can even be around each other in person. It just has to be civil. It can't escalate to arguments. Arguments, you got to leave. You got to get away. Otherwise, you're in violation of that restraining order. That case is still pending. His attorneys, I love somehow how attorneys phrase things. The attorney for Mr. Bateman said, "It's unfortunate that a personal family situation has been taken completely out of context for sensational reasons." And I'm wondering, okay, what is the appropriate context in which a person breaks the driver's side window and windshield and the flying glass results in cuts and abrasions to not only the mother of your child, but actually gets glass into the child's hair as well? What is the appropriate context? The only one that I could see appropriate context in that is if the car was submerged and you're breaking the window to retrieve the folks from the car because there's been some sort of accident. Absent that, what is the context? Remains to be seen. But that case is making its way through the judicial system in Georgia.
0: Interesting. Really quick, I want to talk about the Buc-ee's. We brought up this Buc-ee's logo. You know, some of these companies that are so big and powerful, like, you know, Taylor Swift protects a lot of stuff. You know, Starbucks will protect, you know, they predict protect their logo. But the problem is when you have a logo, like Starbucks' logo is very unique. When you have the logo of a beaver, how is
1: for the record,
0: it
1: that that's Denise get, giggling in the background, not me.
2: I mean, you got the...
0: Wait a minute. How is it when you have the logo of a beaver that you can protect that beaver of, all, of any and all logos out there in the United States? Because there's lots of beavers out there with logos.
1: You know, Fred, the question of how to protect the beaver has been a
2: lifelong
1: conundrum that has plagued mankind since the beginning of time.
3: Oregon State University has been dealing with that issue for a long time.
2: You've got Oregon State, you've got the Oregon Ducks. They have a caricature duck, which is Donald Duck. So
0: yeah, but the beaver looks pretty close to the same for a lot of people. And listen, Beaver Mini Mart in Beaver, Ohio. It's called Beaver Creek, Ohio. That's the name of the town, Beaver Creek, Ohio. And it has a picture. And this little poor little mini mart has the picture of a beaver. And this beaver is a cute little...

0: cute little beaver.
1: He is a cute little beaver. Yeah. And it's been there forever. In fact, this little beaver, Bucky's claims, it's copying their logo. And this beaver has been around.
2: Hey, that's our beaver.
1: Been around for a long time. Quite
3: sad. If the store is in Beaver Creek, come on, guys.
1: And not only that, they apparently, Beaver Creek then was so upset about it that they passed some sort of ordinance to, they adopt the beaver as part of their city history. So Beaver Creek City Council responded by saying, we're passing a resolution, this is on August 10th, making the beaver a permanent and official part of its 200-plus year history. Bucky the Beaver, the mascot of Beaver Creek local schools, visits the meeting ahead of the unanimous vote. So the beaver in Beaver Creek is the most important thing. And Bucky's, some people are calling for Bucky's to be the protest Bucky's because they're suing this little tiny shop called Bucky the Beaver. So Beaver's Mini Mart. And it's a picture. Go look at it. Look it up. The Mini Mart is, it does look a little bit like Bucky's beaver, but I don't know.
0: I don't recommend Googling pictures of the beaver in Ohio on any state-run computer. I would stay away from that.
1: We're going to follow the Bucky the Beaver lawsuit against the Beaver Mini Mart in Beaver Creek, Ohio, throughout the next month. We'll be back.
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7: Yeah, put your seatbelts on, tighten them. 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Cal texted me, and he and I text back and forth sometimes. We have a brand new affiliate out of Florida, but I did not bring the information, and they just joined up. So I'll have that next week, and they'll be put on our website on Monday, because our computer guys don't throw it on till a few days afterwards. But yeah, we have a new affiliate out of Florida, and we'll announce them next week. We're excited about
8: cool.
7: So Todd, let's talk about the transgender ruling in Supreme Court, because I think that's a huge thing I don't want to miss. Sure. We have to hit it. So let's walk through this and how it's going to affect different states.
8: Yeah, there were two cases, actually. One was West Virginia versus BPJ. That's the initials of the individual. And the other was Little v. Hecox. And the issue was the same. Can a state – well, first off, you have Title IX – which provides protections for female sports, and Title IX has been the law since the early to mid 70s. It's been around for a long time. And then the question here is, if you have a state that bans transgender athletes from participating, and let's face it, we're talking about transgender individuals that biologically were male that now want to participate in traditionally female sports. And can a state ban that activity? Can they ban a transgender athlete from participating in women's sports? And Idaho had that, Idaho had that law. West Virginia had a law on the books. I think probably half the states in the nation have similar laws, and so these cases were closely monitored because it went up before the Supreme Court. And in a split decision, I think it was a 6-3 decision, the majority found and ruled that, yes, a state can ban transgender athletes from participating in women's sports. It does not violate Title IX, and

0: And in reaching that decision, I thought it was interesting some of the language and principles that the court relied upon. First, this goes back, and Fred, when you talked about this case, you said that in some ways it was similar to the recent decision on Roe v. Wade, and it was similar in this respect, that the courts in this case said it is a state decision. There is no overriding federal law that cuts one way or another in this. It is up to each state to pass laws about whether or not a transgender athlete can participate in women's sports. Now, I'll tell you right now, we need to put pause right there. There is a way for those that do support transgender athletes participating in women's sports. There is a very easy way for that to be rectified and have that be allowed, and that would be for Congress to act. If Congress acts and passes a federal law or expands the provisions of Title IX and says, yes, Title IX does include transgender athletes, and we are now going to allow that, then that would carry the day. What the court said here and what the court has done over the last 10 years is say, as a court, we are not in the policy-making business. We don't make policy about whether or not it should or shouldn't be. Our job is to interpret the law. And in viewing Title IX, we interpret it based upon what biological sex meant at the time Title IX was passed, and that meant whether you're a man or a woman. And if Congress wants to change it, they're free to change it. But until they do, you're not going to let the court go ahead and create new law. We are interpreting it based upon the way the law is written. So as it stands right now, every state is free to ban or have it be included, have transgender athletes be included. Will that raise some very difficult situations moving forward? You
1: yes.
0: betcha.
1: Oh, yeah.
0: I mean,
1: yes.
0: you've got conferences like the Mountain West Conference has schools from what, 1, 2, 3, 4, 5 different states in.
1: Blue states and red states.
0: Yes, and so what happens if in a conference you have states from Idaho, which has the transgender ban, and they have another schools from California, which does not? What is going to control
1: right.
0: there, or will it be the rules of the conference that control? It's going to raise a bunch of issues. But the court has said a state is free to do that. And essentially, I think what the court said here is you can't look to Title IX or a federal ban to try to answer this question. You guys are gonna have to figure it out on your own.
2: And see, I disagree with their decision, and that is because it talks about gender, it doesn't talk about biological sex at birth. And it's an equal protection clause that was done by Congress. So I think their interpretation was pretty much based on a bias of what they believe to be true, which is your gender is based on biological sex. And this is what the three dissenting judges said. And I thought this was interesting.
1: And they were probably the same three.
2: Three women, which would be impacted by this decision.
1: Yeah, I agree.
2: The majority extends great sympathy to those it favors, the young cisgender girls and women who play sports. I share that sympathy. Playing sports can lead to benefits that are immeasurable, and many are understandably invested in ensuring that competition stays fair and safe. Because a majority, however, inflicts a hardship on those it disfavors without giving them fair and full opportunity the Constitution requires to litigate their contentions. So that's why they dissented. They felt that there should have been full litigation on this, and it just never happened.
1: Do you think, Denise, there should be another category of transgenders, like the male, female, and transgenders because of safety? Do you have any issue with the safety of the women playing? Because I have daughters, granddaughters that are in women's sports.
2: I think it can be unfair if it's men that are also impacted by this. So let's say we have a sport like shooting arrows or something like that women may be somehow better at, then it could impact the men as well. So I feel like back in the racism days when it was separate but equal?
0: Mm-hmm.
2: I feel like that's what we're doing.
1: Do you think that a transgender man should be able to play in

0: They were seeking equality so that women's sports could get the same opportunities as men's sports. I mean, the underlying thing here was, look, if you're going to go ahead and put all this money for funding for men's sports, there needs to be an equal amount put forward to women's sports. And everybody understood the difference between man and woman was the biological sex. There wasn't anybody trying to say, well, I'm a man, but I identify as a woman, so I ought to be able to play women's sports. And this decision was used based upon the understanding of the terms at the times. And again, Congress can completely undo
1: this. Yeah, they could be changing.
0: They can completely undo this by coming forward and doing it. I do believe that there is a significant safety issue. And I also believe that women need to be protected in their locker rooms. A woman that does not want to see somebody who identifies as a woman who still has all of the male parts among them should not be forced to have to see that person in the nude in a locker room, and it happens all the time. And that is the primary complaint that these women are having, is that in addition to losing scholarship opportunities and what have you, because they're losing out to biological men who completely come in and dominate the sport, as we saw with Leah Thompson, they're also being forced to endure things that they believe they shouldn't have to. And I think this Supreme Court decision protects women.
1: Well, I'll tell you, I'm going to jump in and say this. It's going to be interesting for quite some time, and we're going to be talking about it. And I'll tell you right now, blue states, red states won't be able to play sports, women's sports against each other according to what the Supreme Court says, because some are going to have a complicated thing to me. But anyway, when we come back, we're going to talk about Brittany Cartwright. Denise is going to, and I'm going to talk about a motorcycle accident. We got a 49ers woe we're going to discuss also when we come back.
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7: Brittany Cartwright, Denise. Brittany Cartwright. Tell me about Brittany. Okay, she's writing. Go, Todd, you jump.
8: I got it.
7: Go for it. Go for it. Okay,
8: I got it.
7: I know you're writing. All right.
8: So, Brittany Cartwright, she is on The Valley. She's formerly was on Vanderpump Rules. And she married Jax Taylor, who was the oldest cast member in Vanderpump Rules. And he also then joined The Valley as well. And Brittany and Jax were married. Brittany has just recently filed for protection against Jax. And she's claiming she's going all the way back to 2024 in terms of what events have taken place. And temporarily, this restraining order has been granted that protects her and protects her son. And Jax cannot come within 100 feet of her. He cannot go to the child's school. And he's pretty much restrained right now from doing anything. The timing on this is kind of suspect. And that's because Jax just came out saying that he has now had a permanent relationship with both of the parties' publicist.
9: Oh, gee.
8: Right. And or agent, maybe. But so that came out, and then now she has filed for this. But she does make some allegations that, if true, it supports a restraining order. So we will follow this. We'll have to see what happens with all of this. But what happens in California is if...
7: Sorry, but I'm just kidding.
8: What happens in California is this could impact custody and even visitation rights with the child. So Jax right now can't see his son. And this may impact his custody rights with his son.
7: We're blowing through this. A motorcyclist lost his leg in a Harley Davidson accident. And this individual's last name is Danborn, Danbom, B-O-M. Why is this? Why am I saying, okay, it's a verdict. In L.A., it's $28 million verdict. He did lose his leg, amputation below his knee, which is bad, but why is, okay, Fred, there's motorcycle accidents all the time. It's kind of interesting. This one is because it is a firefighters that were in a 65,000-pound truck that went through an intersection, you know, running, going to, by the way, en route to Kaiser Permanente in response to a call that was later determined a false call. False alarm. It tells you how, if you do, just false alarms can cause problems, and ran into this guy, and their big argument is they didn't slow down at the intersection, that is the firefighters, and they did not, you know, stop and look. They just blew right through it and ran him over. So $28 million verdict, and they're saying, look, they did not stop at the intersection. They were not being at least cautious at all, and you know what did it all? They had surveillance cameras there at the intersection that saw it all. So There we go. And then, and of course, the argument is, hey, we were going to

0: settle for half that amount, but they made us go to trial because defense wouldn't pay us, and the city wouldn't pay. So now you're hit with double the amount. We would have probably settled it for less. So that's I see that all the time. It's like, you know, look, you could have settled it for less, but now the jury got hammered you. So anyway, fire trucks, be very careful when emergency personnel are going through. You have to wait for them, but man, it's hard sometimes to even hear them or see them. So $28 million, that's quite the sum of money. But Todd, you've got the 49er woe. Let's talk about that.
1: Yes. Jed York, president and CEO and former mouthpiece of the 49ers organization, he bought a controlling interest in the 49ers, I think back in the mid-2000s when he bought out his mother after his parents had gotten the controlling interest from Eddie DeBartolo Jr. after his legal woes back in the late 90s, early 2000s. But Mr. York, Jed York, was in Ohio last week. He had recently changed his location, his address to Ohio. Shortly after he and his wife had filed for divorce in California, he relocated to Ohio. And what was it, last Saturday, was arrested on a charge of solicitation of prostitution. Apparently, the local authorities have been doing a sting operation. This is the way these operations work. They put a decoy prostitute on websites that advertise this sort of conduct, and then they end up nabbing the individuals that show up in response. Somehow, based upon the conversations after the agreement had been made between Mr. York and the decoy officer for sexual activity in exchange for a sum of money, this would have been $160, $140, then up to $160 based upon a certain condition.
0: Wow.
1: Once that agreement had been reached, in the eyes of the law, the crime has been committed. Once it's the agreement for sex in exchange for money, the crime is committed. They knew what kind of vehicle he was driving. They pulled it over, talked to him, and the whole thing was caught on body-worn cam. And he was arrested, again, charged with solicitation of prostitution, but ultimately entered a no-contest plea to, one, disorderly conduct, and two, possession of, quote, criminal tools. That would refer to any any tool that was used as the instrumentality by which the crime was committed, to wit, his cell phone.
2: Okay, Denise, I was thinking going, oh, it was something else.
1: Yes, no, I know where Denise was going with that. Yes, but now look. So this happened on Saturday. He was in custody Sunday. On Monday, he entered his no contest plea. He was represented by counsel, but the identity of that attorney is not listed. I have a lot of questions here, and certainly, you know, if you think about the Bob Kraft, the owner of the Patriots, and the legal trouble he got into, and his case was ultimately dismissed because the trial court determined that his Fourth Amendment rights to be free from unreasonable search and seizure had been violated by the use of surveillance cameras without a warrant and doing all of that. That violated his rights, and because that did, any evidence garnered as a result was subject to being suppressed, so they had no case. They had to dismiss there. I watched this body cam video. Now, I don't know the entirety of what Mr. York said, but I know that on the video, he made some very damaging statements to himself when he couldn't answer the question about why he was there, and he lied about his purposes and all of that. Well, here's the thing. None of those statements that he made were preceded by any Miranda warnings. And clearly, he was in custody as he was being interrogated, so this was a custodial interrogation. Personally, I think that he might have had a defense, but some people just want to put it behind him. And that's what he did.
2: My husband was like razzing the neighbors that are 49er fans over this.
1: Well, you should also clarify that Denise's husband has the man cave of all man caves. And it is very heavily Raiders oriented. And so he is a diehard Raiders fan.
0: I didn't know that.
1: Oh, yes.
0: Celtics and Raiders, right?
1: Yes.
2: Yep. Those are the two teams.
0: That is a weird,
2: he is a diehard.
1: Yeah. Remains to be seen what the NFL will do with Mr. York. I would imagine there will be some sort of punishment forthcoming, suspension of sorts.
0: All I got said, when you have a private jet, fly to Las Vegas, Nevada, or Nevada where it's legal. I'm not condoning it, but I'm saying, come on, get in that private jet. You're a billionaire, and fly to

0: Las Vegas.
1: You are the majority shareholder of a company that is of a team that is valued at $8 billion. $160 derails your career.
2: Whew. Yeah, that's just, it's so crazy. And to raise the price, what, I mean, was it hand over fist?
0: All right, move on, Cal. All right, now it's time for you to take home the, well, the final takeaway from the show, which, well, I don't know, Fred. Anyway, it's time for Quick Takes, and here's our host, Fred Penny, with your Quick Take.
3: Transgender ruling. Be prepared for red state sports conference and blue state sports conferences. I always ask myself, why isn't there any transgenders that's going from a woman to a man in man sports? I don't know. I can't figure that out.
0: Todd Kunin, do you have a quick take you'd like to share?
1: Have you ever noticed how many of our crimes are based upon very simple principles, either the desire to alter your mental status, drugs, or the desire to steal, or the desire for sex? Those three things comprise most of the statutes that we have in criminal law.
0: Wow. Denise Dirks, do you have a final take?
2: All created by men, by the way. Here we
0: go. Oh, yeah, right.
2: The lawsuit over the beaver logos. Bucky's, this is my prediction, Bucky's is going to lose. There is no way that they're going to confuse a little head top beaver with a profile and a red hat with a full-on whole beaver.
3: All right, we'll be back next week after we left that with you. Goodbye.

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1: I'm Elliot Goshman.
2: Ignition and liftoff. Go Falcon Heavy and go Roman Space Telescope.
1: NASA's newest space telescope has blasted off on a quest to find planets around other stars and explore the hidden universe. SpaceX launched a $4 billion Roman Space Telescope this morning from Florida's Kennedy Space Center. Here's News Nation's Peter King.
3: Nancy Grace Roman was NASA's first chief astronomer. She's often been called the mother of the Hubble Space Telescope and other observatories. The telescope named for her is expected to surpass Hubble's vision, not just because of technology, but because of distance. It'll eventually be 1 million miles from Earth in a similar orbit to the James Webb Telescope, launched nearly 5 years ago.
1: The Nancy Grace Roman Telescope is equipped with a camera that provides a field of view of at least 100 times larger than that of the Hubble Telescope and is expected to show the best images of planets that revolve around distant stars. A tropical storm in the Pacific Ocean has strengthened into a Category 1 hurricane. The National Hurricane Center says that while it has the potential to become a major storm this week, it is still far out to sea, 820 miles southwest of Mexico's Baja California Peninsula. The storm could cause dangerous surf and rip currents along parts of the peninsula and Mexico. Another tropical storm is churning in the Pacific about 1,000 miles southeast of Hawaii, and that could strengthen in the next few days. President Trump says that oil from a new deal with Venezuela will be used to replace

0: replenish the U.S. Strategic Petroleum Reserve. The president announced on Friday that the U.S. plans on taking control of a fifth of Venezuela's vast oil supply, saying that the U.S. has secured majority control of more than 65 billion barrels of crude through a partnership with private business. Here's Senator Ted Cruz speaking on Meet the Press.
1: The oil deal as announced sounds like it could have a very positive impact on the United States, on the United States economy, on American jobs, and a very positive impact on gas prices over the long term. 65 billion barrels of oil is an enormous amount of oil. And so I commend President Trump for an agreement that on its face appears to have a really positive economic benefit for America.
0: The agreement with Venezuela is aimed at renewing the country's oil industry, but will need significant investment and an infrastructure overhaul. Crews in Nepal, near the border with China and Tibet, are working to clear a major highway as residents are being urged to stay alert for possible flash flooding. The Rasuwa-Kerung Highway, a key trade route in the area, has all but been destroyed. More than 800 people were reported killed after Wednesday's catastrophic floods. More than 3,000 remain missing. This is the Worldwide News Network.
2: 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Here's Yana Derulis.
3: This is your travel report celebrating 250 years of America. Freedom 250. Back in 1872, Yellowstone became the country's first national park. Congress basically looked at the geyser and said, yeah, we're keeping that. Today, Old Faithful still erupts right on schedule. Wander past the bubbling springs painted gold and blue, then refuel on a bison burger in Jackson Hole. Miami didn't even exist until 1896, yet it arrived so fast and loud and has main character energy. Crystal clear beaches meet pastel colorful Art Deco buildings on Ocean Drive, while Spanish and Cuban influence flavor everything, from the music to the local dishes. Order a Cuban coffee so strong, it legally counts as a meal. Visiting during Art Basel is a special treat. This vacation, discover America. I'm Yana Derulis for the Worldwide News Network.
0: House Speaker Mike Johnson is expected to put a continuing resolution bill on the floor this week as House members return from summer recess. Congress has until the end of September to fund the government or risk another shutdown. News Nation's Jackie Koppel reports from Washington, D.C.
4: Now, Speaker Johnson is also reportedly planning to meet with Elon Musk, the billionaire and GOP donor. He's considering spending about $100 million to support Republicans. That's according to Politico. And of course, Democrats are eager to win back the House and Senate to pursue their priorities. They say this includes addressing affordability. They've also promised to be more forceful as a check against the president if they get the majority in either chamber.
0: The Senate returns from break on September 14th. Dolly Parton was laid to rest in Nashville on Friday. Her funeral was private, just friends and family. Dolly Parton died last Tuesday from cancer at the age of 80. Elliot Goshman, Worldwide News Network, New York.
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7: I'm Elliot Goshman in Arizona. Massive flooding swept through the Grand Canyon, killing at least one hiker, while another 15 hikers are still missing. News Nation's Bennett Haberle has this report.
8: The National Park Service said nearly all of the footbridges in some of those sections of the Grand Canyon were completely destroyed. There's been additional concerns about additional rainfall, debris, and falling rocks. By the way, Arizona's Governor Katie Hobbs put out a message saying that her heart is with the families and loved ones and every person who's unaccounted for, adding that state emergency management officials are supporting the National Park Service in those search and recovery efforts.
7: The National Park Service has been searching for people who were staying at Bright Angel Canyon and Phantom Ranch when the flooding began on Saturday afternoon. 62 people were evacuated from Phantom Ranch this morning, with more evacuations expected. There is no drinkable water in the area as the main pipe supplying the water has been damaged. Military action in the Middle East today as U.S. forces have struck Iranian rocket launchers along the Strait of Hormuz. News Nation's Hannah Brandt.
9: This is the first such strike that we know about from the U.S. in several weeks. A U.S. official did confirm this information to me, telling me these strikes were on those two rocket launchers on Larak Island in the Strait of Hormuz. And that official tells us that these strikes came after the U.S. saw the Islamic Revolutionary Guard Corps forces were preparing to launch rockets with sea mines into the strait.
7: Iranian officials have said the country has suffered $200 billion in direct and indirect damage since the conflict with the U.S. and Israel began in February.
10: And liftoff of NASA's Roman Space Telescope on a mission to revolutionize our understanding of the universe.
7: NASA's newest space telescope has blasted off on a quest to find planets around other stars and explore the hidden universe. SpaceX launched the $4 billion Roman Space Telescope on Sunday from Florida's Kennedy Space Center. Roman blazed toward an observation point 1 million miles away that's home to the Webb Space Telescope, one of NASA's other crown jewels in the sky. Roman will take 3 months to reach its destination. Once there, it will survey the cosmos like never before. Here's Peter King.
11: Astronomers are particularly excited about the telescope's wide-field instrument, similar to the Hubble telescope's camera, but with a field of view at least 100 times larger. Roman's coronagraph is expected to show the best images of planets that revolve around distant stars, planets that are older, colder, and much tougher to image.
7: The telescope is named after the late Nancy Grace Roman, who was NASA's first chief astronomer. In Plymouth, Massachusetts, the jury will resume deliberations this morning in the triple murder trial of former labor nurse Lindsay Clancy. This is the Worldwide News Network.
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12: This is your travel report celebrating 250 years of America. Freedom 250. Long before resorts, the Cahuilla Native American tribe discovered the healing hot springs of Palm Springs thousands of years ago. Centuries later, Hollywood found it too. Sinatra and the Rat Pack built sleek glass getaway homes here, sparking the city's famous desert modern style. Sip a date shake, the valley's sweetest secret. The canyon's walls stack up nearly 2 billion years of Earth's history. That's older than just about anything, really. Catch the rim at dusk when those red and amber layers glow like embers on those fascinating rock formations. Then try the local delicacies and warm Navajo fry bread, made fresh right here on the edge of the canyon. This vacation, discover America. I'm Yana Derulis for the Worldwide News Network.
7: Venezuela's interim government and members of the opposition held continuing U.S.-backed negotiations aimed at remaking the country's political system ahead of eventual elections. Jorge Rodriguez, brother of interim President Delcy Rodriguez, is leading the government delegation. Senator Ted Cruz was asked about eventual elections on NBC's Meet the Press.
13: There need to be democratic, free elections in Venezuela. Delcy Rodriguez was Nicolas Maduro's vice president. Maduro was illegitimate. He was a Marxist. He had seized power contrary to the will of the voters. And from the beginning, I have been urging, and I believe the administration is working towards this, that there should be free and fair elections.
7: The first round of talks concluded on August the 12th. The parties must now decide whether they will continue. Elliot Goshman, Worldwide News Network.
14: Poaching

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5: I'm Elliot Bachman in Plymouth, Massachusetts. The jury will resume deliberations this morning in the triple murder trial of former labor nurse Lindsay Clancy. They're trying to determine whether Clancy murdered her three children intentionally or if her actions were brought on by postpartum psychosis. Our Spencer Rain has the story.
6: The jury in the Lindsay Clancy trial gets back to work with a chance to see their two requested pieces of evidence. The empty pill bottles used by Clancy and the knife found in her bedroom she used in an attempt on her own life. Jury consultant Susan Constantine, who has no formal connection to the case, anticipates even more questions coming from this curious jury.
7: And I don't think this is going to be the only questions. They're going to continue on because I think this jury really wants to have information. They want to have the evidence in front of them. And when they want it, they're going to ask for it.
6: She views these initial requests as signs the jurors are taking a deep dive at the evidence while separating themselves from the high emotions of this trial. Spencer Rain, Worldwide News Network.
8: 3, 2, 1, ignition. And liftoff. Go Falcon Heavy and go Roman Space Telescope.
5: And with that, and NASA launched the Nancy Grace Roman Space Telescope into space yesterday for a million-mile journey to help study deep space like never before. NASA said the telescope deployed its solar panels an hour and 23 minutes after launch. Once it reaches its final orbit in 3 months, the telescope will have surveyed the universe 1,000 times faster than the Hubble Space Telescope. NASA expects to release Roman's first images early 2027. Closing arguments will be heard in Las Vegas today at the trial of Dwayne Kef D. Davis, accused of orchestrating the murder of rapper Tupac Shakur in 1996. News Nation's Vanessa Murphy spoke to Davis's attorney.
9: Defense attorney Michael Samft says he believes Davis's lawyer at the time failed him. He insists there is still no solid evidence of Davis at the scene.
10: What do you think should place the most doubt in the jury's mind?
11: You know, whether or not words can convict a person without anything else. I mean, you know, how many times do you tell a lie before it becomes the truth? That's really the question, and I think the answer is never.
5: Davis's attorney called only three witnesses to the stand. Prosecutors don't claim that Davis was the one who pulled the trigger, but rather that he orchestrated the killing. Under Nevada law, someone who helps another person commit murder can be convicted of the crime itself. And tragedy in the D.C. suburbs is a horrific wrong-way crash left two people dead and a Germantown, Maryland man under arrest. The collision happened just before 7 p.m. Saturday night. 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
12: September 23rd, 1952. 5 days after the then liberal New York Post accused Senator Richard Nixon of using a slush fund for personal expenses given to him by Republican donors, Nixon decides to turn to the new medium of television to deny the rumors and save his position as Dwight D. Eisenhower's vice presidential running mate. Instead of just calling the accusations false, Nixon decided to go for the personal touch and admits he may have received one unauthorized gift, a small dog sent to him anonymously that his kids had fallen in love with and named Checkers. The Checkers speech won over a million of Americans, but there was really only one person Nixon needed to convince, Eisenhower himself. It turned out Ike was moved by the TV appearance and greeted Nixon a day later with his big smile and said, quote, "You're my boy." Thanks to a dog, Nixon's political career was saved. And that's history.
5: Nepal's rescue teams, helped by Chinese bulldozers and Indian experts, worked overnight to reach hundreds of people believed to be stuck inside blocked hydropower project tunnels. That's in the aftermath of last week's Himalayan flood. It carved a trail of destruction in the country's valley towns and villages, as well as across the border in China, killing more than 900 people. Nearly 5,000 others are still missing. Hundreds of bodies, many unidentified, have been buried in shallow graves as they began decomposing in the humid weather in the plains of the Himalayan country after being swept down the mountains by the torrent. And a local Colorado leader has died after collapsing on a mountain trail. 45-year-old Joe Anderson, a mayor pro tem for Englewood, just south of Denver, lost consciousness on Friday while hiking in Quadrary Peak. This is the Worldwide News Network. Poaching.

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5: I'm Elliot Goshman. The United Arab Emirates Air Force has intercepted an Iranian drone over its territorial waters. The defense ministry says the attack on Monday comes after the U.S. and Iran exchanged fire on the weekend, the first action in a month. In a short statement, the defense ministry said it, quote, dealt with an Iranian drone that was detected over its waters approaching from Iran. The incident comes after U.S. forces on Sunday struck Iranian rocket launchers. Here's News Nation's Hannah Brandt.
6: This is the first such strike that we know about from the U.S. in several weeks. A U.S. official did confirm this information to me, telling me these strikes were on those two rocket launchers on Larak Island in the Strait of Hormuz. And that official tells us that these strikes came after the U.S. saw the Islamic Revolutionary Guard Corps forces were preparing to launch rockets with sea mines into the strait.
5: Iranian officials have said the country has suffered $270 billion in direct and indirect damage since the conflict with the U.S. and Israel began in February.
7: Ignition and liftoff. Go Falcon Heavy and go Roman Space Telescope.
5: NASA's newest space telescope has blasted off on a quest to find planets around other stars and explore the hidden universe. SpaceX launched a $4 billion Roman Space Telescope yesterday morning from Florida's Kennedy Space Center. Peter King has more.
8: Nancy Grace Roman was NASA's first chief astronomer. She's often been called the mother of the Hubble Space Telescope and other observatories. The telescope named for her is expected to surpass Hubble's vision, not just because of technology, but because of distance. It'll eventually be 1 million miles from Earth in a similar orbit to the James Webb Telescope, launched nearly 5 years ago.
5: The Nancy Grace Roman Telescope is equipped with a camera that provides a field of view at least 100 times larger than that of the Hubble Telescope and is expected to show the best images of planets that revolve around distant stars. President Trump says that the oil from a new deal with Venezuela will be used to replenish the U.S. Strategic Petroleum Reserve. The president announced on Friday that the U.S. plans on taking control of a fifth of Venezuela's vast oil supply, saying that the U.S. had secured majority control of more than 65 billion barrels of the country's reserves. That's through a partnership with private business. Senator Ted Cruz spoke about it yesterday on NBC's Meet the Press.
9: The oil deal as announced sounds like it could have a very positive impact on the United States, on the United States economy, on American jobs, and a very positive impact on gas prices over the long term. 65 billion barrels of oil is an enormous amount of oil. And so I commend President Trump for an agreement that on its face appears to have a really positive economic benefit.
5: This is the Worldwide News Network.
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5: A tropical storm in the Pacific Ocean has strengthened into a Category 1 hurricane. The National Hurricane Center says that while it has the potential to become a major storm this week, it is still far out to sea, 820 miles southwest of Mexico's Baja California Peninsula. Another tropical storm in the Pacific is churning about 1,000 miles southeast of Hawaii, and that one could strengthen in the next few days. And tonight, forecasters are monitoring a low-pressure area near Louisiana that has a 70% chance of developing into a tropical depression or stronger over the next 2 days. And 3 years after Warner Brothers abruptly canned the Looney Tunes feature movie Coyote vs. Acme, it's now in second place in ticket sales this weekend. That's thanks to Ketchup Entertainment. The movie debuted with an estimated $15.5 million in ticket sales. I'm Elliot Goshman, Worldwide News Network.
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16: 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He is Eric Hurley and I'm Gary McNamara.
17: Hi.
16: We're just getting started.
17: We are just getting started.
16: Deep voice guy said that. If you're just getting started,
17: we are just getting started. We are just getting started.
16: Wow.
17: It's true.
16: Welcome to the last day of August.
17: It is. This is your last chance to get out there in August the right way. So do it. I don't know what that means, but you got an extra day to do it. We don't have many months with 31 days. Actually, we have several. But get out there and do it.
16: 30 days has September, April, June, and November. All the rest have 31 except poor February that only has 28 or 29 days, I remember, from first grade. That's the only thing that I got from grammar school.
17: I have a phone with a calendar. After that happened, I have a calculator. Uh-huh. I have, and then if neither of those work,
16: oh.
17: I can, to my car, I've got Android Auto. I just installed a new head unit in my truck and upgraded. And I can go, hey, Google, how many days are in the month of August? And it will answer me.
16: I saw that, by the way. You just reminded me of the flock camera debate that continued over the weekend.
17: Oh, yes, yes.
16: I mean, that's starting just to just slowly just was, you know, it was simmering and then kept getting bigger, bigger, bigger, bigger, bigger, bigger.
17: Yeah.
16: And it was interesting because it was, you know, Cam Higbee. I remember Cam Higbee. Remember the riots in California? Yeah. He was a guy that was covering them all the time.
17: Yeah.
16: Well, he's you know, a proponent of flock cameras.
17: Right.
16: And he posted that, look at, you know, we had said the other day, look at the IRS gets from you. I mean,

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3: I'm Elliot Goshman. In Arizona, massive flooding swept through the Grand Canyon, killing at least one hiker while another 15 hikers are still missing. News Nation's Bennett Haberly has this report.
4: The National Park Service said nearly all of the footbridges in some of those sections of the Grand Canyon were completely destroyed. There's been additional concerns about additional rainfall, debris, and falling rocks. By the way, Arizona's Governor Katie Hobbs put out a message saying that her heart is with the families and loved ones and every person who's unaccounted for, adding that state emergency management officials are supporting the National Park Service in those search and recovery efforts.
3: The National Park Service has been searching for people who were staying at the Bright Angel Canyon in Phantom Ranch when the flooding began on Saturday afternoon. 62 people were evacuated from Phantom Ranch yesterday, with more evacuations expected, and there is no drinkable water in the area as the main pipe supplying the water has been damaged. In addition, hotel reservations at the Grand Canyon are stopped as of today. In Plymouth, Massachusetts, the jury will resume deliberations this morning. That'll be in the triple murder trial of former labor nurse Lindsay Clancy. They're trying to determine whether Clancy murdered her three children intentionally or if her actions were brought on by postpartum psychosis. Spencer Rain has this story.
5: The jury in the Lindsay Clancy trial gets back to work with a chance to see their two requested pieces of evidence: the empty pill bottles used by Clancy and the knife found in her bedroom she used in an attempt on her own life. Jury consultant Susan Constantine, who has no formal connection to the case, anticipates even more questions coming from this curious jury.
6: And I don't think this is going to be the only questions. They're going to continue on because I think this jury really wants to have information. They want to have the evidence in front of them, and when they want it, they're going to ask for it.
5: She views these initial requests as signs the jurors are taking a deep dive at the evidence while separating themselves from the high emotions of this trial. Spencer Rain, Worldwide News Network.
3: And the panel has a laundry list of decisions to make, including the possibility of finding Clancy guilty of first-degree murder, second-degree murder, or manslaughter. The United Arab Emirates Air Force has intercepted an Iranian drone over its territorial waters. The Defense Ministry says the attack Monday comes after the U.S. and Iran exchanged fire on the weekend, the first action in a month. In a short statement, the Defense Ministry says that it dealt with an Iranian drone that was detected over its waters approaching from Iran. The incident comes after U.S. forces on Sunday struck Iranian rocket launchers. Iranian officials have also said that the country has suffered $270 billion in direct and indirect damage since the conflict with the U.S. and Israel began. This is the Worldwide News Network.
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7: Madonna leads the 2026 MTV VMAs with 11 nominations, ahead of Taylor Swift with 9. It's also Madonna's fifth consecutive decade of VMA nominations. Everyone loves her 15th studio album, Confessions 2, a sequel to 2005's Confessions on a Dance Floor. It's both critically strong and deeply personal. Fragile pays tribute to her late brother, Christopher Ciccone.
8: We
7: while The Test is dedicated to her eldest daughter, Lourdes. If Madonna wins all 11, she'll tie Beyonce and Taylor Swift for the most VMA wins ever at 30 each. But Swift needs just one win to become the outright most awarded artist in VMA history. We'll see what happens September 27th. Cooper Lawrence, Entertainment News, Worldwide News Network, New York.
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3: 4 years after believing her career was over due to a serious diagnosis, pop icon Celine Dion will be back on stage. The Grammy Award winner will perform in a 16-show residency in Paris starting on September 12th. And here's a...
8: I think that we are in a position...
3: Democrat Senator James Clyburn is calling for an expansion of the Supreme Court from 9 justices to 13. The senator, speaking on NBC's Meet the Press, said this.
8: I think that we are in a position now that calls from some significant actions taken by the Congress, and we ought to expand it. And 13 is a pretty good number. A baker's dozen will be a good number to have on the court.
3: Though it wasn't that long ago when prominent Democrats like former President Biden, Pelosi, and Senator Bernie Sanders all opposed adding seats. Elliot Johnson, Worldwide.
9: Poaching.

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0: We are Red Eye Radio. He's Art Carlin. I'm Gary McNamara. We'll keep updating that story for you on the cameras inside of vehicles, since the cameras outside of vehicles has caused such an uproar. And I think this is going to be a lot like red light cameras. I was really surprised how quickly red light cameras came down. You know, in the majority of the country.
1: Yeah, and it had to do with, again, being able to, in court, face your accuser, and challenge the technology. And a lot of that, drove the states. It just became unpopular. Mostly because people don't like being late to where they're going to. And prefer to run red lights, because the thing is that show the correlation between the implementation of the technology and a drop in the number of accidents created before that.
0: Remember some municipalities got caught shortening the length of time that the yellow light stayed on?
1: Right, and it became a fundraiser.
0: Yep.
1: Yeah.

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0: In the Grand Canyon, helicopters hovering overhead. News Nation's Bennett Haberle says at least one person was killed.
1: The National Park Service is still trying to locate 15 people who were unaccounted for and feared missing. They are asking for information, trying to help locate them, including hikers or backpackers who were in that area or camping and had camping reservations within the national park. They're asking for those who have that information to come forward.
0: 62 survivors were airlifted out of the canyon. In Nepal, rescuers are using bulldozers to reach workers who may be trapped in hydropower plant tunnels after last week's flash flooding. At least 900 workers at a dozen hydropower projects are missing. In all, 4,700 people in the region are missing, and the death toll now tops 900. Forecasters are keeping an eye on a tropical system off the coast of Baja California that could strengthen into a rare hurricane for Southern California next week. News Nation meteorologist Kai Goldberg.
2: Heavy rain, extreme humidity here in Southern California. There's a chance that we could see some flooding by that time, especially in some burn scar areas. That takes us from late Sunday once again into the following Monday, where we'll see a chance for some of those showers that will continue to linger. So this is going to be quite interesting.
0: The storm could become a hurricane Friday or Saturday, the last tropical storm to hit Southern California or make landfall in Southern California was in 1939. The United Arab Emirates says it has intercepted an Iranian drone after Iran and the U.S. traded their first shots in a month over the weekend. President Trump told Fox News last night.
3: And they're a failing nation right now. And at the right point, we'll either win or they'll do something. But, you know, I don't mind winning, just winning better. I don't need a signature on a piece of paper.
0: Trump again claimed Iran's navy has been wiped out. The renewed fighting pushed oil prices up 3%. The jury at Lindsey Clancy's murder trial gets back to work this morning. The Massachusetts mother is accused of strangling her three children. She claims she was suffering from postpartum psychosis and was not criminally responsible. Jury consultant Susan Constantine finds it reassuring that the jury has already asked the judge questions about some of the evidence.
4: I actually love what they're doing. They are literally saying, hey, we're going to solve this. We're going to figure this out. And that's telling me they are very busy. They're not messing around, and they've worked together to saying this is what we need for us to do our job.
0: Rescuers are searching for 18 people who are still missing after a ferry capsized off the coast of northern Cyprus. At least 8 people were killed. The ferry was carrying 267 passengers and crew. On Wall Street, futures are lower this morning. Dow futures down 81. NASDAQ futures down 40. 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
5: Celebrating 250 years of America, highlighting moments in history. Here's Jake Novak.
6: September 29th, 1978. A young mother and elementary school teacher in Georgia named Paula Wallace decides to get an official state charter for the Savannah College of Art and Design. But at that point, the school was still a dream. It took a year's worth of further work by Wallace and her family to acquire a school building, hire a faculty, and create a full curriculum. But after just a few years, SCAD, as the school became known, was not only becoming one of the most respected art institutions in the country, it was also bringing what had been the declining city of Savannah back to life. SCAD began using abandoned and decaying buildings in the city, not only for classes and dorms, but also as living art and architecture projects. SCAD has since added a film school and has alternative locations in Atlanta and France. Today, Paula Wallace is still the president of SCAD and one of the highest paid university presidents in the world. And that's history.
0: Thousands of redheads celebrated themselves in the Netherlands over the weekend.
7: I don't see that many redheads in Finland, so it's good to see all of the people here.
8: The annual celebration is in its 20th year, attracting people from dozens of countries. Organizers say they have lots of activities, workshops, and even a bar. Eva Reng Anderson is a member of the organizing team.
9: You don't have to be a redhead to be welcome, because we just celebrate the humanness and like the unique points of human being.
8: It's believed less than 2% of the global population have red hair. Gloria Chapa, Worldwide News Network, New York.
0: It was a major upset at the U.S. Open last night. Novak Djokovic was eliminated in the first round by Mariana Navone in 5 sets. The match lasted more than 4.5 hours. It ended just before midnight. The 39-year-old Djokovic had never lost in the first round of the U.S. Open. Michael Wallace, Worldwide News Network, New York.
10: Poaching.

0: Djokovic had never lost in the first round of the U.S. Open. Michael Wallace, Worldwide News Network, New York.
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5: All across America, we are Red Eye Radio. He is Eric Harley and I'm Gary McNamara.
6: Hi.
5: We're just getting started.
6: We are just getting started.
5: Deep voice guy said that. If you're just getting started,
6: we are just getting started. We are just getting started.
5: Wow.
6: It's true.
5: Welcome to the last day of August.
6: It is. This is your last chance to get out there in August the right way. So do it. I don't know what that means, but you got an extra day to do it. We don't have many months with 31 days. Actually, we have several. But get out there and do it.
5: 30 days has September, April, June, and November. All the rest have 31 except poor February that only has 28 or 29 days, I remember, from first grade. That's the only thing that I got from grammar school.
6: I have a phone with a calendar. After that happened, I have a calculator.
5: Uh-huh.
6: I have and then if neither of those work,
5: oh,
6: I can to my car, I've got Android Auto. I just installed a new head unit in my truck. And upgraded, and I can go, hey, Google, how many days are in the month of August? And it will answer me.
5: I saw that, by the way. You just reminded me of the flock camera debate that continued over the weekend.
6: Oh, yes, yes.
5: I mean, that's starting just to slowly just was, you know, it was simmering and then kept getting bigger.
6: Yeah.
5: And it was interesting because it was, you know, Cam Higbee. I remember Cam Higbee. Remember the riots in California?
6: Yeah,
5: he was the guy that was covering them all the time.
6: Yeah, yeah, yeah.
5: Well, he's a proponent of flock cameras,
6: right?
5: And he posted that. Look at, you know, we had said the other day, look at the IRS gets from you. I mean, the IRS, it's like,
6: yeah,
5: what information can you get? And he was trying to make the argument. Well, look at your cell phone gets from you, and it was pointed out. He did this on X, and it was pointed out by, you know, the people that read it, the community notes. That, yeah, but everything is voluntary on your phone.
6: Yes.
5: You can cut it out. But what I saw was the most interesting thing. It was somebody in law enforcement that said this. And it relates to the story that I told, I think it was last week.
6: Mm.
5: And that's, if you don't have flock cameras and something happens with the make of car, the police go after, and they don't get a license plate, the police go after everyone that has that make of car.
6: Yeah.
5: And it happened to me.
6: Mm-hmm.
5: It happened to me when there was a hit and run.
6: Mm-hmm.
5: And all of a sudden, one day I'm, you know, and I wasn't even on that road. It was like, and just anybody that they had that make of car that they identified, they eventually tracked down. And
6: right.
5: they tracked me down. And it was an Irving police officer pulled up to, I don't live in Irving, Texas. And all of a sudden I can see the camera. You know, I just was looking at my phone. I go, what's that? Somebody in front of my house? Police, Irving, Texas. What's an Irving, Texas police officer walking up to my house for?
6: Mm-hmm.
5: And it was my make of car that had hit somebody. And mm-hmm. they were going all around. And the

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1: That's true.
0: There I was. 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
1: And you were the only one crazy enough to go in there.
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0: Do your worst, sir.
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1: And he's Eric Carly, and I'm Gary McNamara. Coming up in just 1 minute, people freaking out about flock cameras, cameras outside your vehicles. Well, the federal law will require cameras inside of your vehicles for 2027, coming up in just a minute.
2: 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I've been trusting Relief Factor for a while now. 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I have been doing that. 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

0: We are Red Eye Radio. He is Eric Carlin, and I'm Gary McNamara. So if the technology, and again, they don't have the technology yet. And by the way, the reason you and I were talking about this in 2021 is this was supposed to be settled by 2024. It's been extended another 3 years because they can't get the technology of the cameras to be accurate to even get to 99%. Mm-hmm. And let's say it was 99%. How many mistakes, how many people would have their cars stopped every year? 2 billion trips.
1: Yeah, right.
0: 2 billion if it was a 99% effective rate
1: right.
0: with the technology in the United States alone.
1: Right.
0: Wow.
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1: I'm Michael Wallace. The United Arab Emirates is warning Iran not to escalate tensions after the UAE intercepted an Iranian drone today. This after Iran and the U.S. traded shots over the weekend for the first time in a month. The Washington Post reports top military commanders are clashing with Defense Secretary Pete Hegseth over the war. Here's News Nation's Hannah Brandt.
2: Top military leaders disagreed with the secretary's recent orders to extend the deployment of 50,000 U.S. troops in the Middle East. Specifically, the reports say the heads of U.S. European Command, U.S. Pacific Command, and U.S. Southern Command, along with the Navy's top admiral, warned it's unsustainable, and they responded to the orders with what's known as non-concurs, essentially notifying Secretary Hegseth they disagree with him on this. And these are some top military leaders making this report potentially pretty meaningful.
1: The Pentagon calls the report fake news. 15 people are missing after flash floods roared through the Grand Canyon. News Nation's Bennett Hyberly reports there is one confirmed death.
3: We learned that recovery effort had been completed for that 46-year-old man and near the Colorado River, and that the medical examiner was on site there. No other details about his identity have been provided at this hour by the Park Service. As for the search and rescue and recovery efforts, those certainly are ongoing. We learned that this flash flooding has also caused significant damage to a main water line that supplies water from the canyon for use in the park. This leaves the national park with limited water reserves and adds another layer of complexity to this situation.
1: Helicopters lifted 62 survivors to safety. In Nepal, rescuers have taken to the skies searching for the 4,700 people who are still missing after the flooding there last week. The death toll has climbed above 900. There is no word of injuries after the Mount Sinabung volcano on Indonesia's Sumatra Island erupted this morning. A column of black ash shot more than 11,000 feet into the air. The House returns from its recess this morning. It has until the end of September to avert another government shutdown. News Nation's Jackie Koppel reports House Speaker Mike Johnson is expected to introduce a continuing resolution bill this week.
4: Now, Speaker Johnson is also reportedly planning to meet with Elon Musk, the billionaire and GOP donor. He's considering spending about $100 million to support Republicans. That's according to Politico. And of course, Democrats are eager to win back the House and Senate to pursue their priorities. They say this includes addressing affordability. They've also promised to be more forceful as a check against the president if they get the majority in either chamber.
1: The president of Algeria says he wants to reinstate the death penalty for arsonists after a series of forest fires killed at least 12 people. Algeria has not executed anyone since 1993. In a big insurance industry merger this morning, Aon is buying its rival USI from a private equity firm for $17 billion. This is the Worldwide News Network.
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5: Award-winning horror film director Mike Flanagan popped by the Worldwide News Network Artist Lounge to talk about his stripped-down 8-episode reimagining of Stephen King's Carrie. I asked him, what does an outsider like Carrie look like in 2026 that it didn't in 1974 when the film was released?
6: What an amazing question, Cooper. I think for the longest time, we lived in a world where outsiders were targeted locally. Now it happens in the internet world in a way where people can pile on, can make it so specific and so insidious that I think the experience of an outsider today is far worse and I think more harrowing than I imagine it was 5 decades ago.
7: The worst part is that I really could have been your friend.
5: Catch all 8 episodes of the very chilling series Carrie when it drops on Prime Video October 7th. Cooper Lawrence, Entertainment News, Worldwide News Network, New York.
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And it is 6:07 here on the Bob Jones Show. Good morning, Corpus Christi. Good morning, Coastal Bend. Good morning, South Texas. And welcome, my friends, to the Bob Jones Show, where we work really, really hard to give you more news, more facts, more information, more topics, more subjects, but more importantly, a greater opportunity for all voices to be heard, including your voice, via our Keys listener line, 882-5397. 882-KEYS, you can call or text in area code 361. And no traffic, anything that I see this morning, other than a new alert came out on the Harbor Bridge project, but that's not for until tomorrow at 9 at night. From 9 a.m. at night, 9 p.m. to 6 a.m. Wednesday morning, a connector ramp from 37 to Crosstown will be temporarily closed. So they're going to have you, if you're going southbound, you have to take the Port Avenue exit. Turn right on Port Avenue. Continue straight to turn left on Comanche to access that frontal road. You'll figure it out if you're going to do that at that time. It's basically, I guess, for the neighborhood folks. So, I trust you had a good weekend today. Man, it's not August not going to end. Today is August the 31st. 31st, I tell you. And tomorrow, we're into September. Looking at my little bitty weather thing I got here that I check in the mornings. I check the weather and a few other things when I first get up to see if it's going to be raining. It says that there may be some rain, not next week, but the week after. But I don't know. There's some disturbances, as they call it, down in the Gulf. And we will see. They said excessive heat. High expected to be around 91. Sunny today, tomorrow, Wednesday, partly cloudy Thursday, sunny Friday, Saturday, Sunday, Monday. And then they said by next Tuesday, there could be some thunderstorms in the area. Next Tuesday, long way away, Kemosabe. Long way away.

But we'll cross that bridge when we literally get to it. All right. Before we get into any heavy duty stuff, they still got flooding, you know, that Nepal thing. They said they went over there for a religious experience. They wanted to go up, you know, Tibet, and they wanted to go up and have a closer interaction with God. The irony of that is that I guess many of them got to meet him. It was really tragic. And then, of course, they said the glacier, they think the glacier fell and it hit the river, and the river broke the dam. Living downstream from glaciers now, they're saying. Now, how about all of this time? And that hasn't happened. But now living downstream from a glacier is the deal. I'll tell you. You know, they had the grand opening. I went to the HEB over on Robert Avenue in Alameda. And I went in, and I don't know what they mean by grand opening, reopening. It never closed, first of all. They did the parking lot and stuff. They did cut the ribbon. And they said a remodel. And I went to look. I mean, the only thing I can really see, I see signs and stuff all over the place. It said they expanded product selections and updated layout according to the company. We changed our format. We have a brand new product assortment and selection available. An upgraded meat market. Well, I just looked at down at the meat market. I didn't go over there. An upgraded fish selection, a brand new sushi area, bakery, deli, lots of new refrigeration throughout the store, really just expanding the shopping experience. Yeah, and I didn't, you know, I see the signs and stuff, but here's the thing. The store has been there for over 40 years. They've moved some stuff around from time to time. But you know, the shopping experience, they said, is also marketing designed. What are you talking about, Bob? Well, if you know where the thing you want is, what aisle, what shelf, you know, some people shop and make their shopping list based on their knowledge of what's on what aisle. And so you don't go from one end of the store where they have milk and have to go all the way to the other end of the store where they have bread. And then come back to the middle of the store where they have jellies and all that stuff. It don't work like that. Or the meat market is way away from the deli. So people normally, they go in, they get what they're going to get, and they come out. That's the way guys shop anyway. Whether it's the mall, whether it's the store, we know what we want. We got an idea what we want, where it is, who's got it. We go there, we go in, do that, check that out, buy it or not buy it, and then leave, and we gone. It ain't like shopping, walking up and down the mall, looking in the windows to see if there's something in there we may want. That's shopping, I guess. I don't know. And in the grocery store, it's the same thing. You go into the grocery store. You know what you want. You try to go to that section and get it, so you get that and come out. But that's not what they want you to do. They recognize the impulsiveness of most buyers, of most people. You're in there for one thing. How many times you go in there and pick up a basket because the cart's too much? You're not going to buy all that. And the next thing you know, you got enough stuff in the little red basket. You got to get a cart. But then they have a smaller cart. And you always wind up getting more.

0: more than you planned on getting while you were there. So the more they can make you walk around the whole store and see and find, you're going to be buying other stuff. They know that. They're the masters of that. So in part, the upgraded is not only to be attractive, but it's to move stuff around to get you to walk around through the store and impulse buy. Buy things you hadn't gone there to get, didn't intended to get, wasn't planning on getting, but you got it because you happened to see it on the shelf. And that's the shopping and marketing experience. But it does look pretty good. No doubt about it. It does all look pretty good. And that's nice because you feel comfortable. My daughters call it our ATB. She was expecting once, and there was something she wanted, and they didn't have it. They actually sent an employee from that store to another store to get it and to bring it back. Now, I'm going to tell you, that'll make you loyal to a store when they are that loyal to their customers. I know you don't have to go nowhere. You don't have to go anyplace. We'll go. We'll take care of that. All right, when we get back, I guess we'll look at a little election news. A little. Don't I know? Stay with us.
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Does anybody out there know who is running in the CCISD election? I haven't seen a thing about it. Not one thing. And I said this last week. I asked the same question. And I've heard nothing. I guess I might have to go to the local Corpus Christi Caller Times. See what they have to say about it. Let me see. Broadway. I'm looking. I'm really looking hard about the CCISD elections. They're as important as any other election that we have. And I find nothing. I see nothing. I find nothing, Sergeant Schultz. And I can't find out. They do have an election. But I know everything else has been so, this article about the TEA annual school financial rating and things like that. But it doesn't say anything about the election. And I'm wondering why not. Isn't that news? I know everything is water right now. I bet you if they started drilling pumps and drilling wells, is a CCISD is in the top 50 largest Texas public school systems. They have their scores, A to F scores from the state to compare to other districts. Okay, but they have an election coming up.

This is one of them under the radar. The tax rate, they officially set the tax rate for the coming year. That's been set. There's some AC heat struggles reported at some schools. Martin Middle School's poor state ratings affect Cunningham Middle School at South Park, which took the majority of Martin students after they closed. They got a D rating, but what about the election? There's got to be something about the election. It's going to be on the ballot. I'm going to go to the CCISD website and see if on the website they might have something about the elections or about the candidates. We know, look, we pay more taxes to CCISD, ad valorem taxes on the value of your property, than you do probably for the city, county, and the district, and the health district all put together. And it just don't make sense. How come we don't hear nothing about it? It's not in the news. It's nowhere. Everybody happy with what they got? I don't know. Let me see. I'm going to do like this, Corpus. See if I can go like you, the average citizen, Christy, in the Pendant School District. All right. I'm going to go right to the horse's mouth. Menu schools translate. New student school calendar year, home access portal, enrollment school locator. Dr. Hernandez is a state finalist for superintendent of the year. TA releases district scores. CCISD strengthens their B rating. Community members file for CCISD. Community members file for CCISD Board of Trustees. Okay, do I have to click again? The November 2026 ballot will include 3 open seats. Who knew that? On the Corpus Christi Independent School District School Board, 3 incumbents have filed for re-election, along with 4 additional candidates seeking election to 3 seats. Well, they ain't doing bad. They have 47 seeking 9 seats on the council. Trustees are volunteers who serve staggered 4-year terms in 1 of 4 district positions or 1 of 3 at large. 7-member board. District 1, Eric Villarreal and John Daniel Aguilla. They don't even say if this is coming. District 3, Stuart Bell and Duke Canchola. District 4, Dolly Gonzalez Trolley. And I know she's the incumbent. Only because I remember the campaign. She got a unique name. Samuel Andre Fryer and Francisco Javier Aguilla. Now, wait a minute. What they got? Brothers running for the school board? The last name is spelled E-G-U-I-A. John Daniel Aguilla is running for CCISD District 1, and Francisco Javier Aguilla is running for District 4. See what I'm saying? See what I'm saying? Now today, August 31st, candidates will gather at 10 a.m. at the administration building boardroom. That's right down here on Leopard, 801 Leopard Street, to determine the order in which their names will appear on the ballot. And that's all you say. I'm trying to click on to see if there's any information. But there's 1, 2, 3 races. Now that's District 1, District 3. What about the at-large? There's nobody, there are people running for at-large. Although they're seeking re-election, but nobody else filed for the at-large.

0: Okay, Samuel, welcome to the discussion.
1: Hey, Bob. Hey, thanks for taking my call. Just to clarify everything, the at-large positions in one of the city, one of the district ones, District 2, they were in the 2024 elections, and they're four, so they stagger the at-large.
0: So they're not up this time. The at-large is not up this time.
1: No. And then also, what's interesting is, they don't even say who the incumbent is, but the problem is they don't even put them in alphabetical order.
0: Okay, just hold on a minute. We got a hard news break coming up. Stay with us.
2: Worldwide News Network update. I'm Michael Wallace. Helicopter crews are searching for the 15 people who are missing after flash flooding in the Grand Canyon. One body has been recovered. 62 hikers were airlifted to safety. The death toll from the flooding in Nepal now tops 900, with 4,700 people still missing, including this woman's daughter.
3: I'm hoping and praying for a miracle. I'm hoping as a mother, you know, that's all I can do now is pray that my daughter comes home safe and sound to me.
2: Oil prices are up 3% this morning after the U.S. and Iran renewed hostilities over the weekend. The United Arab Emirates says it intercepted an Iranian drone today. Merger news has Wall Street buzzing this morning. The insurance giant Aon is buying its rival USI for $17 billion, and Eli Lilly is buying the private drug maker Merida Biosciences for $2.9 billion. Dow futures are down 68 this morning. This is the Worldwide News Network.

0: $2.9 billion. Dow futures are down 68 this morning. 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

0: 882-5397-882 keys. Okay, I've collected who's running in Corpus Christi CCISD. I also have who is running in Cal Allen ISD. I've got who is running in Flower Bluff ISD. Well, they had three spots for election, but only one candidate filed unopposed for each place. So they're not going to have a school board election in Flower Bluff. The incumbents, each of the unopposed candidates was an incumbent. Evidently, the people like who they have, and nobody filed against them. I'll have London and some of the others. That's very interesting for Flower Bluff. But, hey, I guess it works for them. Samuel, we were discussing, it's funny because there's two guys running named Maguia, and I'm going to look into that a little bit too. I think they're brothers. I did see a report that Francisco Javier Sr., 77, just passed. But he's got a son. One is 39, I think one is 42. So both of them are running for the races. But you're not hearing much about this stuff.
1: Yes, Bob. And just like you said, no, it wasn't. I mean, I filed the first day of filing, the very first day to file, I filed. But nevertheless, it was like pulling teeth. I had to call in to find out information. But they did post something after I called in 2 days after it closed. I think it was the 18th to 19th or so. The last day of filing, the 2 days after the last day of filing, I called in, and then they mentioned it, who at least the person was running for, who's the incumbent for District 4. So nevertheless, the interesting thing, they did have it posted after I had called on that following Wednesday, and you have to search. You had to go in and search for the information in order to get it. And the one thing that strikes me odd is, number one, they put the incumbents in the first place, but they don't put the list of people in alphabetical order. And I think that's very, very strange.
0: But no, why would they be in alphabetical order? Samuel, why would they be in alphabetical order? It seemed it would be in the order that they filed. That's what they did for city council and everything else. The order that they filed, they put them, that's when they listed them. So I don't know.
1: I think you might be assuming that, though.
0: I didn't assume it.
1: For sure. Because I know I filed the very
0: No,
1: first
0: I have the list from the city of Corpus Christi.
1: Oh, okay, I got you. That's from the city of Corpus Christi. But I'm right. Talking about the CCISD one. The CCISD, they just put them. I don't think they put them in based on the order they filed.
0: Okay, but that they have the order and they draw ballots today, what position going to be. So whatever order they put of who's running, it's all moot today when they draw for ballots, correct?
1: Exactly. It'll be moot based on that. But the other thing is, it's interesting because on my Annalisa and my

0: Christ, and my 30th anniversary is today, so I'll be drawing the ballot. She'll be there with me at 10 o'clock to draw for the place on the ballot for District 4. And so there's the incumbent, myself, and there's another person running in District 4.
1: Okay. All right. I appreciate you calling in.
0: Hey, thank you. God bless.
1: 882-5397. District 1, CCISD, Eric Villarreal. So I guess if his name is first, he may be an incumbent. I don't know. It might be open. I don't. John Daniel Iguia, District 4. Dallas Gonzalez Trolley, Samuel Andre Fryer, and Francisco Javier Iguia. Gonzalez, Villarreal, and Bell are all incumbents currently serving on the board. Bell is also known as Marty Bell, right? Because down on the ballot, it says Stuart Bell. He just had a few problems voting on contracts for CCISD that benefited a relative. He said he just didn't pay attention to it, and he stepped down from his two board positions, but he didn't step down from the board. But, hey, it's up to his opponents to deal with that, huh? It's up to them. Okay, let's see. District 4. District 3. District 1. District 1 includes the northern portion of the school district. Agnes Street, Airport Road, Horn Road, Gullahar, Carroll Lane, Staples, Texan Trail, Santa Fe, Amistad, Corpus Christi Bay, and Nueces Bay. District 3, Southside neighborhoods. Everhart Road, bound by Everhart Road, Oso Creek, Saratoga Boulevard, Cimarron Boulevard, Airline, South Padre Island, and Staples. In District 4, Corpus Christi Bay, Oso Bay, Saratoga Boulevard. That's way over there. Cimarron Boulevard, Airline Road, South Padre Island Drive, South Staple Street, Everhart Road, South Padre Island Drive, Weber Road, woof, these are humongous districts, man. Carroll Lane, South Staple Street, Texan Trail, you know, Texas Trail, Santa Fe's, you know, about a block over from Ocean Drive. So it's Ocean, it's Santa Fe on one part, and it includes Oso Bay, Cimarron. Woo! That's a huge, huge area to be running in. Cal Island has four spots. Place one, Heather Luckenbach is running against Caleb Wright. I don't know which one is an incumbent, if it is. Place two, Lori Jo Walker against Ryan Grant. Place five, unopposed, Kayla Otahal, O-T-A-H-A-L. Place six, Michael Hatch and Shannon Schrank. Okay, Luckenbach, Walker, and Hatch are all current school board members running for re-election. Current Place 5 trustee Edward Wells is not running for re-election. Kayla Hal put her name in, and nobody else did, so she'll win Place 5. Walker is incumbent. Ryan Grant is challenging her. Hatch is an incumbent. Shannon Schrank is challenging him. Looking back for Place 1 is the incumbent. Caleb Wright is challenging him. And as I said, Flower Bluff, three open spots for election. Only one candidate filed unopposed for each place. So I don't know what each of the unopposed candidates was an incumbent, right? The three incumbents filed to run again, and they figured that's good. Dr. James Needham, Shirley Thornton, and Jean Blankenship Pelusio will continue to serve on the board. Over at London ISD, four at large spots.

Democrats on the London Independent School District Board of Trustees are up for election. Four, you pick, I guess you pick from the pile. You got four at-large spots, and you have five people running. Four more incumbents, Chapman, Fines, Frazier, and Gutierrez. Chapman, Fines, Frazier, and Gutierrez. Magnolia Freeborn is running for one of those seats because it's four incumbents and there's four spots. The four are running for re-election and one challenger figures to get one of those four seats. Kara Fines, Magnolia Freeborn, Jessica Gutierrez, Blake Chapman, all incumbents. Magnolia Freeborn saying, we'll see. Toloso Midway ISD, they've got four seats on the board up for re-election. Place two, Paul Arriaga has no opponent. Place five, Jose Flores and Leo Gonzalez will be running against each other. And place six, Paul Ben Benavides and Paul B. Mostello. In place seven, Kimberly Boone and John Samaniego are vying for that spot. The West Oso Independent School District Board of Trustees will not hold a November board election. The board has three open seats and only three candidates have filed to run. Oscar Arredondo, Priscilla Vela, and Rose Soto. So they're the only ones that wanted it. It doesn't say whether they're incumbents or not. It just says three open seats. Only three candidates filed, so they'll all get the seats without an election. That's the way that works. Okay, I'll stash this somewhere.

0: 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All right, well, get busy. We'll be right back.
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And welcome back to the Bobby Jones Show. 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Ace Computer Services, when it comes to tech, start with Ace and tell them Bob it was that told us about y'all. A letter signed by Democratic senators, U.S. senators, calls on ICE to halt the purchase of electric shock gloves. Huh? A group, they say mostly Democrat senators, but one guy that votes with the Democrats, caucus with the Democrats, goes hand in glove with the Democrats, votes no on all the stuff with the Democrats. He says he's an independent. So the Hill starts off a group of mostly Democrat senators, which would make you think that maybe some Republicans joined in. No, they're all Democrat senators. Bernie Sanders said he's an independent. How many believe that Bernie Sanders is not a Democrat? Even though up in New England, that's the thing they do in New England, evidently. I'm independent. No, you're not. A group of mostly, they say, Democrats that press for Immigration and Customs Enforcement to not use gloves that can electrically shock people. They sent out a letter last Thursday addressed to ICE. Acting Director David Venturella. The senators, the Democrat senators said they were writing to, listen to this, express deep concern about U.S. Immigration Customs Enforcement plans to spend up to $20 million on gloves that deliver electric shocks. Over the past year, ICE personnel have been involved, and you've seen a ton of well-documented incidents of they accuse them of excessive force and civil rights violation because people resist arrest. The way the Hill writes it, these incidents have shown the American people that ICE personnel are not adequately trained or accountable for their interactions.

interactions with civilians, the Democrats wrote. It was signed by Senator Catherine Masto of Nevada, Democrat Angus King of Maine, although it says I, independent. That's the only I. Everybody else is a D. Dick Durbin. I was horrified when Durbin called me and told me that Trump had banned people coming from the country of the origin of some of my constituents. Ben Lujan, Democrat, New Mexico. Chris Van Hollen, Democrat, Maryland. Angela Also Brooks, Democrat, Maryland. Andy Kim, Democrat, New Jersey. Adam Shifty Schiff, Democrat, California. Jack Reed, Democrat, Rhode Island. Alex Padilla, Democrat, California. Tammy Duckworth, Democrat, Illinois. And Amy Klobuchar, Democrat, Minnesota. Civil rights violations of illegal aliens. How about that? How about that? And they're committing crimes, and they're here illegally. Earlier this month, the Department of Homeland Security published a notice outlining plans to give ICE officers gloves that can produce painful electric shocks. The agency was planning to pay up $20 million for the new devices, also known as the Generated Low Output Voltage Emitter. That's GLOVE, the acronym, which could be used by officers in the field and immigration operations. ICE is constantly assessing the needs of our officers in the field to ensure they have the tools and equipment necessary to safely arrest and remove criminal illegal aliens from our country. The senators wrote, here go the Democrats, that, quote, the American people have made it clear that ICE must de-escalate its immigration enforcement operation. In other words, ICE must refrain from removing illegals from the country. They need the heads for the census count. Y'all will believe it soon. ICE must refrain from deployment of the glove and instead invest in de-escalation tools, training, and accountability. Well, if you didn't have them stinking unconstitutional sanctuary cities where illegal alien criminals can hide, you have them locked up. ICE issues a detainer because they've already had a deportation order, they've got a conviction, or they're wanted for a crime. ICE says hold them for 24, 48 hours till we can get there, and they release these people on the street rather than turn them over to ICE, because they're sanctuary cities, you see, and they're sanctuary states. Sanctuary for drug traffickers. Yeah, it's included. Child molesters, gang members, drug dealers. That's what they said. Now, here's my point, folks. You say you don't want to see anybody shot. What do you think the taser was about? Or the one that can shock? What do you think that was about? Trying to subdue somebody that don't want to be lawfully subdued without having to shoot them. That's what it's all about. You don't want to see them dead? They're resisting? Okay. Hands on, we'll just stun them. And you say you don't want that either? What's up with these people? What's up with these people? And they think that's a winner? Got a text that says, I've been waiting to see them gloves in action. Well, I just found out that Heiss has awarded a contract for them. It didn't mean that. They have issued a $20 million contract. They were planning to do it. Well, as of right now, it's done. They've issued the contract to buy the gloves. But I thought that was a good thing. At least you're not killing them. That's not a good thing. Hey, I'll grab you. I saw on social media, big giant guy, walked up to the police. He's standing there with a taser, and he takes his shirt off.

0: and he throws it into the at the face of the officer, who ducks it, and he starts going towards him, and he fires that taser or that stun gun. That guy straightened up and just went over backward, nice and easy. Nice and easy. The Democrat said, no, we don't want you to take him no any kind of way. I tell you what, a whole lot of people ain't jumping on ICE these days either, are they? Oh, yeah, you shoot a couple. And now, I don't see them out there doing that now. I don't see it at all. Trump gets no credit for this either. He just brokered a deal with the country that's sitting atop the world's largest oil reserves, they say. It could give America access to 65 billion barrel crude oil, an energy security win. Even if drivers are unlikely to see the benefits quickly, he's always planning for the future. That's what he said, for our children and our children's children. That's how you make it great again, so that they have the opportunity. They have the security. They have the options. They have a chance to live the American dream. American children are dreamers too. Don't force them to the back of the line. Their parents fought, bled, and died for their right as citizens. And you're going to put somebody else ahead of the line? How dare you?
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2: I'm Michael Wallace at the Grand Canyon. Helicopter crews are searching for any more survivors after flash flooding swept through the canyon. News Nation's Marcus Espinosa has the latest.
3: The National Park Service is asking for information on approximately 15 people who are missing or unaccounted for. There are several people who may have been hiking or camping alone at Sunday night. They recovered the body of a 46-year-old man along the Colorado River. Flash flooding forced more than 60 people to be evacuated from the Grand Canyon. The flooding was in the Bright Angel Canyon and the Phantom Ranch area on Saturday afternoon, washing out footbridges, dumping boulders and structures into the Colorado River.
2: In Nepal, rescuers are using bulldozers to reach hundreds of hydropower project workers who may be trapped in tunnels after last week's flash flooding. The death toll has climbed above 900 in Nepal, with 4,700 still missing. Oil prices are up 3% this morning, with the war against Iran escalating again.
4: The U.S. carried out its first strikes on Iran in about a month, hitting two Iranian rocket launchers on the Rock Island near the Strait of Hormuz. Iran responded with missile attacks toward U.S. forces in the region.
5: I'm putting out a fire in Iran, which I had to do.
4: Trump told Fox News,
5: they're a failing nation right now, and at the right point, we'll either win or they'll do something, but, you know, I don't mind winning.
4: He also posted an AI-generated video last night appearing to show Iran's key oil hub, Karg Island, being destroyed, writing it was being blown to smithereens. There's no evidence Karg was actually attacked. Stacy Lynn, Worldwide News Network, Washington.
2: 18 people are still missing after a ferry capsized near Cyprus yesterday. 8 people are confirmed dead. This man's friend is among the missing. He says he is waiting and hoping for the best. Most of the 267 people aboard survived. Police have detained the ferry's captain and 7 other crew members. Police in Switzerland have a suspect in custody after a person was killed and 5 were injured in a shooting at a rave. Police spokesperson Bernard Grazier says there may be other suspects.
6: We don't know if it's one, if it's several persons, if they are on the run in a vehicle or by foot.
2: Police aren't sure of a motive for the shooting. The World Trade Center Health Program says the number of 9/11 cancer victims has soared nearly 1,700% over the past decade, from 3,200 cases in 2015 to more than 57,000 this year. The program says it's logging a new cancer certification every 50 minutes on average. At least 13 people were injured when an employee shuttle bus crashed into a concrete wall at Newark Liberty Airport in New Jersey early this morning. None of the injuries are life-threatening. Dow futures down 125. This is the Worldwide News Network.
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0: 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Here's Yana Derulis.
1: This is your travel report celebrating 250 years of America. Freedom 250. Back in 1872, Yellowstone became the country's first national park. Congress basically looked at the geyser and said, yeah, we're keeping that. Today, Old Faithful still erupts right on schedule. Wander past the bubbling springs painted gold and blue, then refuel on a bison burger in Jackson Hole. Miami didn't even exist until 1896, yet it arrived so fast and loud and has main character energy. Crystal clear beaches meet pastel colorful Art Deco buildings on Ocean Drive, while Spanish and Cuban influence flavor everything, from the music to the local dishes. Order a Cuban coffee so strong, it legally counts as a meal. 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I'm Yana Derulis for the Worldwide News Network.
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3: Here's your AccuWeather forecast. Today will bring partly sunny skies and very warm temperatures with a high of 98. It will get breezy in the afternoon tonight. Expect breezy conditions continuing into the evening. It will be mainly clear and humid with a chance of a thunderstorm in some areas. The low will be around 77. Tomorrow will be mostly sunny and hot with a high of 98. Breezy conditions will persist in the afternoon. As for Wednesday, it will also be mostly sunny and hot with a high of 99 and breezy conditions in the afternoon. With your AccuWeather forecast, I'm meteorologist Joe Lundberg.
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Tell them Bob told us about y'all. Interesting article by columnist Rich Lowry. I'm just going to read it. It says, what if factories had gotten the data center treatment? Oh, you really want to take that on, Rich? I guess he does. When American manufacturing, he writes, was truly coming into its own in the early 20th century, workers sometimes labored 12-hour days, 7 days a week, and risked life and limb.

working their dangerous machinery while factories blacken the skies of American cities. Talking about them smokestacks. Yet some of the same people who insist that we need to reindustrialize to return to a version of those halcyon days can't bear the thought of the construction of industrial-scaled computing facilities. Can't bear the thought. They complain that data centers are unsightly and that they use lots of energy and water. But what do they think major factories are like? He says if today's standards applied, we almost certainly never would have built manufacturing facilities at scale. Industrial buildings look pretty in Edward Hopper cityscapes. And say the Ford Motor Company's River Rouge complex had a certain majesty. Otherwise, factories were generally closer to William Blake's dark satanic mills than anything the average local zoning commission would want in the neighborhood. No one ever said, God, that smokestack looks gorgeous. I wish I lived closer to it. Said no one. Data centers have caused outrage, Larry says, because they look like big warehouses. But imagine the reaction if they spewed soot over streets and houses, created slag heaps, divided neighborhoods with rail lines and other supporting infrastructure, and packed workers into nearby subpar housing. Ocasio-Cortez thought she had a trump card in the anti-data center case when she showed brandished two jars of dirty water from a house near a data center. The house's well was perhaps disturbed during construction. That's nothing compared to the Cuyahoga River in Cleveland. The river repeatedly caught fire from 1868 to 1969. These sorts of phenomena were alleviated in the post-war years. Still, even then, factories inevitably were ugly, resource-intensive, and hazardous compared to other work sites. If we can't tolerate operations using prodigious amounts of water and energy, which are key inputs of the Industrial Revolution, we never could have had, for instance, integrated steel mills, sucking up an unbelievable amount of water and accounting for something like 5% of the entire country's energy usage. Wow. Paper mills would have been a non-starter. Aluminum smelters, the largest of which use as much electricity as a city, forget about it. Chemical plants, oil refineries, no way. We hear much about the arrogance of the titans of big tech and how it explains opposition to data centers. This is Rich Lowry writing. How does their high-handedness compare to that of the industrial titans of yore? Well, we haven't witnessed any tech companies locking out the workers building their data centers and then sending in Pinkerton guards for a gun battle with the electricians and the plumbers. That would be what Carnegie Steel did during the 1892 Homestead strike near Pittsburgh. Now, data centers don't provide the regular employment of old school factories. The blue collar workforce needed to build and maintain them is substantial, though, and driving up wages in exactly the fashion everyone has long said they wanted. It is a symptom of the perversity of the current moment that we've imposed huge tariffs on the rest of the world in order to, at the margins and perhaps only in theory, create more blue-collar jobs at the same time we're preparing to turn our backs on private industry-driven investments to make such jobs more lucrative and plentiful. Not sure what he means by that, preparing on private industry-driven investment. And I guess
He's talking about the dad.

the Senate. That's the way he's characterizing them. Private industry-driven investments to make jobs more lucrative and plentiful. If the tariffs are tinged by nostalgia, the data centers are meant to power the next wave of innovation. It goes on to say, one of the advantages of the mass manufacturing revolution was that it occurred at the technological and economic frontier, where large-scale productivity gains and national power are forged. The AI revolution is at the frontier now, and it should be considered a minor miracle that a phenomena all about computing power is driving a blue-collar construction boom. What's not to like? We never would have become the country we are today if the response to the physical assets necessary for economic growth and good blue-collar work had been not in my backyard or anywhere else. End quote. Yeah, I guess that can be said for a lot. The most recent is about fracking. No! No fracking, no! That was with the hydroelectricity, the dams and all. Don't stop the water. You're going to mess up the habitat. From the snail darter, a little tiny finger, little fingernail-sized fish. Oh! Yeah. What say you? It's a give and take situation, I guess. You can weigh in. Also, I saw this. 8 U.S. presidents dealing with the maniacal Republic of Iran. It's by a guy named Jeff Davison, writing for Town Hall magazine. He says, today most American adults alive in 1979 remember the Iranian Revolution, which triggered a series of events, including the taking of American hostages for some 444 days. In fact, it became a major feature at night to say what day it was, day 111. Day 110, 444 days of Iranian hostages. It ranks as one of the most traumatic diplomatic events in U.S. history. Many Iranian citizens dissatisfied with the corrupt and ineffective regime of Reza Shah Pahlavi. Remember, his wife had a million pair of shoes. Many Iranian citizens began protesting the Iranian government in 1977. In 1979, after nearly 2 years of protests and strikes, the Shah was exiled from Iran and was succeeded by the radical, he was living in Paris, Ayatollah Ruhollah Khomeini, as supreme leader of the newly established Islamic Republic. The Shah sought asylum and medical care, particularly in the United States, which agreed to help. Enraged members of the Iranian Revolution insisted on his return so they could prosecute and punish him for his actions. 444-day-long crisis began when some 3,000 militant Iranian students stormed the U.S. Embassy in Tehran, taking nearly 60 diplomats hostage. Ted Koppel got famous every night, counting the number of days of what was going on. Remember Ted Koppel? Looked like Alfred E. Newman a little bit. They demanded that the U.S. return the Shah to Iran. After a lot of debate, internal debate, Jimmy Carter, who was president at the time, decided not to do so, given the Shah's medical condition and his many years as a stalwart American ally. Nightline, ABC. America held hostage. And the long grind of negotiations, bad publicity, took its toll on American psyche. In the Carter presidency, he lost to Ronald Reagan
in the 1980 election.

0: I'll be right back. Eight presidents in the Iranian situation, how each of them dealt with it or not.
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1: KEYS. At the time, the Ayatollah Ruhollah Khomeini was more than just a religious zealot. He ruled Iran with an iron fist. His image, huge murals of faces grim as the devil. He put his face on flyers, posters, public displays, symbolizing to the entire region and to the West the harsh, oppressive nature of his regime. Jimmy Carter's response to the crisis was viewed as ineffective. Remember that military campaign called Operation Eagle Claw? That was April 1980. He launched that to free the hostage, but it failed. The helicopters commissioned for the rescue were not suited to the desert environment. When the helicopters went to land with the commandos on board in a secret raid, they blew up so much sand and dust, nobody could see. And they had to abort. Couldn't see nothing. Carter never recovered. The mission collapsed. And on the day of Ronald Reagan's inauguration, the hostages who had been held for 444 days were released. Now, they say the Reagan administration engaged in back-channel negotiations to secure their release, as opposed to the notion that Iran acted out of fear of Reagan's policies. No, he told them what he would do if they weren't released by the time he took the oath of office. But I guess they don't want to give old Ronald Reagan the credit for that. He stated plainly that Iran was a dangerous nation. He criticized its leadership and its treatment of citizens, but they said he did little to curtail them, to stop them. Well, they're in Iran. Further, they said Reagan brought shame to his administration by selling arms to Iran. I had to check on that because I didn't remember that. But they're talking about the Iran-Contra affair, which I do remember. It was covert arms for hostages deal sparked an independent counsel probe. There was no smoking gun. There were no Oval Office tapes. There was no presidential downfall. But about a dozen administration officials were convicted by an independent counsel in the biggest scandal to rock Reagan's presidency, Iran-Contra. Remember that? He approved an operation which the CIA would aid Nicaraguan rebels, insurgents. They were fighting the newly established socialist Sandinista government. They said the goal was preventing the spread of communists. The Democrats, led by House Speaker Tip O'Neill, were against the operation, and in 1984 pushed through Congress what they call the Boland Amendments, two laws banning such aid, whether direct or indirect. To get around those laws, if you'll remember, think back, including National Security Council staffer Lieutenant Colonel Oliver North, haven't heard that name in a long time, proposed an arms for hostages deal in which the U.S. would sell weapons to Iran, despite an arms embargo, they said, through Israel, and then funnel the funds to aid the Contra rebels in Nicaragua, bypassing congressional approval. They say Reagan also hoped the sale of the arms might help win the release of U.S. hostages in Lebanon, who were taken by the Iranian-backed Hezbollah at the time. Oliver North. Three shipments of missiles were sent to Iran in August, September, and November 1985 with no success in getting the hostages released. Retroactively, Reagan signed a document authorizing the arms for hostage operation, another in January authorizing the transfer of arms to Iran to a third party. And then in 1986, North and former National Security Advisor Robert McFarland went to

Iran to monitor the operation. Afterward, one hostage was released, and Reagan reportedly approved more arms sales. And it went on and on, but that's a subject for another day. Oliver North, Iran, Contra affair, Nicaragua. Boy, you remember that? Remember that back then? Anyway, Bush continued to review Iran as a major threat to George H.W., the dad. Though his action to limit Iran's influence were limited to containment activities. President Bill Clinton, who served 2 terms, 8 years, highlighted Iran's sponsorship of terrorism worldwide, frequently linking acts of violence to Iranian influence or support. However, Clinton did not take any significant direct military action against Iran. Like his predecessors, George W. Bush, the son, expressed strong opposition to Iran. During his tenure, 2 terms, Iran engaged in activities that threatened U.S. interests. While Bush consistently warned that Iranians were targeting Americans abroad, nevertheless, they said his approach relied largely on rhetoric than direct intervention. Then around 2009, President Barack Obama announced that Iran was pursuing nuclear weapons. Multiple sites, including underground facilities, were enriching uranium beyond

any significant direct military action against Iran. Like his predecessors, George W. Bush, the son, expressed strong opposition to Iran. During his tenure, two terms, Iran engaged in activities that threatened U.S. interests. While Bush consistently warned that Iranians were targeting Americans abroad, nevertheless, they said his approach relied largely on rhetoric than direct intervention. Then around 2009, President Barack Obama announced that Iran was pursuing nuclear weapons. Multiple sites, including underground facilities, were enriching uranium beyond

0: million threats than Joe. Uncle Joe Biden succeeded Trump in 2021. Don't matter how, he's now president. His administration repeatedly stated that Iran needed to be restrained. Yet in one form or another, he transferred funds to Iran, which undoubtedly supported its nuclear program. Biden's compliance with Iran for the Iranian regime after Trump's defeat of the Democrats. Republicans said the money could be used to fund terrorism and advance Iran's nuclear
1: program. Two survivors were airlifted out. The death toll from the flooding in Nepal now tops 900, with 4,700 people still missing, including 85 Americans. State Department spokesman Tommy Pickett says they're keeping in touch with the families of the missing.
2: The situation on the ground, as you just saw, in terms of the mud and other things, means that we have to get the right assistance in there. The Nepal government, we're coordinating with them on what they need.
1: The U.S. attacked Iranian missile launchers, ending a month of calm. President Trump tells Fox News.
3: But we're doing very well. Their Navy's gone. Their Air Force is gone. Their leaders are gone. Their all of their anti-aircraft, I mean, it's all wiped out. They're tough people. They're smart people. But they're very evil.
1: The renewed fighting has oil prices up 3% this morning. This is the Worldwide News Network.
4: 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Now, here's Yana Derulis.
5: The real anti-aging hack is called strength training. Good news for anyone who'd rather skip the marathon. Turns out that lifting weights does more for aging bodies than almost anything else out there. According to research from the National Institute on Aging, muscle loss is what really steals mobility as we get older. But resistance training, even just once or twice a week, can slow that decline way down. And it doesn't have to mean grinding it out at the gym. Dancing, gardening, carrying laundry up the stairs. Researchers say it all counts. Small moves and big payoff. What's all the crazy about creatine supplements for anti-aging? Well, it turns out this gym bag staple might do more to help build muscle. According to dermatology research published by the Journal of Investigative Dermatology, creatine helps power the skin's own energy system. Your health matters. I'm Yana Derulis for the Worldwide News Network.
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7: 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I'm Kim Bilotto, host of the Energy Mix Radio Show, and that's your Energy Minute.
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Eight presidents dealing with Iran. But first, folks living on the coast, we definitely understand storms. You can see it building, the clouds building, the wind shift, the intensity level changes. And if you don't

Don't act early, it can hit harder than you expected. If you're not prepared, if you don't do the things you need to do, that storm can do more damage than you thought possible. And they say dealing with the IRS is a lot like that. Starts with a notice, and then penalties, and then enforcement. Before you know it, you're dealing with levies, garnishment, a whole lot of pressure. You're talking about damage, and most folks didn't plan to be there. Not that they ignored it. They didn't see a clear path forward, so it kept getting pushed down the road, which is why I want to tell you about Cotts Law. COTTS, CottsLaw.com is their website right here in Corpus Christi. They step in, they deal directly with the IRS. They help you put a plan in place to move forward, because not only do they understand tax law, they understand the IRS. They can stop levies sometimes within 24 to 48 hours. They contact the IRS directly, and they protect your assets while they're negotiating a resolution plan. That's the IRS, and that's Cotts Law. They'll step in, handle it for you. Don't wait. Call them before the IRS starts taking your money. If you're dealing, don't wait for the storm to get worse. 361-504-0654. That's 361-504-0654. Let them know it was Bob that told us about y'all. Okay, so Joe Biden succeeded Trump. He transferred funds, $10 billion. In his second term, Donald Trump was acutely aware of their long history of targeting U.S. and allied interests over nearly 50 years. Directly or indirectly, tens of thousands of Americans have been affected by Iranian-backed actions. Trump emphasized preemptive measures to prevent further escalation. Understanding the limitations of a prolonged military engagement, the scrutiny of the public and the media, and as Iran's nuclear ambition became too much to risk, President Trump took swift action. As we've witnessed, the results of these policies include significant degradation of Iran's military capabilities. Opinions now have differed, though, even among the Republicans, on the necessity of these actions. They have sent a long-standing question: how best to respond to Iran's murderous regime and endless threats? Endless threats across 8 presidents. From Jimmy Carter to Donald Trump, the U.S. has faced evolving challenges in balancing diplomacy, military action, and national security. For decades, presidents and elected representatives have issued strong warnings about Iran, but without taking any decisive action. In truth, all the presidents except Trump kicked the can down the road. And here locally, we understand what danger that can have. It's easy to stand up behind a lectern and make bold pronouncements about how the U.S. must not allow Iran to do this, or how not Iran allow them to do that. And still years and even decades passed, and Iran was as belligerent as ever. I think we ought to acknowledge that President Trump made the ultra-tough call. And it was a tough call he had to make a preemptive strike to curtail Iran. Now, nearing the end of August, they said Trump must achieve closure within September so that the legions of short memory voters will not be impacted by this war come the first week of November, the midterms. And while many Americans soundly back him, few understand how important taking out Iran completely will be for the peace and tranquility, not of only our nation, but for the rest of the world. Predictably, the left is inventing ways to punch holes in the true narrative. The Democrats, the progressives, the socialists, the communists, whatever they want to call themselves or you call them, minimizing the danger that Iran poses, making it seem as if Trump is overly aggressive. He's the villain, influencing Americans that we simply can't tolerate such a leader.
But folks, as usual, nothing.

nothing can be further from the truth. It can't be. 40 years of antagonism, 40 years of distrust, 40 years of frustration in Iran. Every American president since 1979 and some of Iranian leaders approved a close interaction at some point, the records show. There is a, remember John Kerry and leading delegations and negotiating session in Switzerland in 2015? John Kerry. He was a weasel, if they were ever a weasel. George Bush looking over briefing papers with Dick Cheney. National Security Advisor Condoleezza Rice on the previous day's attack of Iran in 2001. How soon we forget. Some say I support him in this. It has to be done. And I pray to God Almighty that he finishes it and that Americans still have enough of a spine and a brain to help him finish it. Dallas says, I'm not a huge fan of Donald J. Trump's character, but if he doesn't give in to Iran in order to help his chances in the midterms, and it appears he won't, and by continuing the war, hurt his own political fortune by holding strong his denial of an Iranian nuclear weapons program, I will have to admit I misjudged his character. Somebody said you left out that during the late 80s and 90s, the Iranians was only half bad. They were viewed tacitly as allies in our fight against Iraq and Hussein. The enemy of my enemy becomes my ally. Here's another one. Elaine says, I'm glad this is basically over with Iran. They're still evil, but they've been neutered by Trump and Netanyahu. I feel safer with those mullah creeps wiped off the nuclear map. I hope the Persian people can rise up, but it's hard to tell with the Islamic world. They fell for the wicked Islamic regime 47 years ago and have paid dearly for it, but so do the Arab people in Gaza and other parts of the Middle East. Elaine, again, you're mixing. You keep saying the Persians, but then you say the Arab people in Gaza. They obey it, they vote for it, and they live with it. This freedom-loving, Bible-believing, gun-owning American girl just can't relate to any of it. Well, I got that. I got that. Phil, having served in the military, I've lost good friends to Iranian proxies via terror attacks overseas in Iraq. I have zero sympathy for Iran and what they're going through. I think the economic approach by Trump and Besson is sound. Eventually, the mullahs will be compelled to either succumb or be overthrown. Hungry, desperate people will do desperate things, and if Iran starts killing their own people again, then we arm the opposition to the hilt. Do you know, want to hear something? Want to hear interesting statistics? Huh? An interesting statistics. How many people have been killed in Chicago this year? And while I wait for that to come up, so far in the 6 months, the United States has lost 18
lives.

military. 18. 18, and they're saying, oh my God. Look, to protect, I guess they call us the great Satan. They want to eradicate us. That's why they were, see, they weren't just doing nuclear weapons. They were building intercontinental ballistic missiles as well. Don't y'all, but the media, stinking media, mainstream media. Why would you withhold that information from the American people? Why would you do it? Withhold that information about the ballistic missiles. In 2025, 262 murders through August 21st of 2025. And they said this represents a reduction compared to the same thing, you know, on track for 400, fewer than 400. Oh, what a record. Fewer than 400 because it's over 400 a year.

0: USA 18 to 20. Iran has lost 1,800, maybe as much as 7,000. Don't you understand that what Trump is doing is trying to save lives at the same time? But no, Orange Man bad. Well, this is the, in order for evil to prevail, it says all it takes is for good men and good women to do nothing. It's not good enough to just sit back. You got to stand out in vocal opposition to these ignoramuses. And that's my word, and I'm being kind. I could have just said jackasses. But then, that is a Democrat emblem, ain't it? But then that would be a front to many. You know, I know so many decent Democrats. And on one hand, I'm hoping that, no, you don't have to necessarily leave your party, because I don't believe in one-party rule. I'm telling you, when I say one-party rule, no option to switch if you have to, because the people begin to take it for granted. I don't care who they are. They're people. I don't care who they are. People don't like to give up power. But as long as you produce for the people who put you there to represent them, then you can stay in power. But if you don't, we got to keep an option to be able to change, to do something. But wow, look at what's happening. So I don't like the two-party system. You know, we need to change it. Well, yeah, you can say that. But it's a lot harder to do. It's probably better to make the party line up with the will of the people that exists nationally. They got the mechanism. They got the machine. They got the organization. They got... See, it's hard. Responsibility. Freedom. Freedom is hard. It's hard to get. It's hard to keep. But it's harder if you don't keep it. We'll be back.
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In 1965, two ranching families in Colorado County, Texas, agreed to sell 3,500 acres of their own land for roughly half of what it was worth. And then they donated the remaining value outright. Why? Why did they do that? So a vanishing grassland could help the bird survive. The bird, yeah. That act of generosity helped create the foundation of what is today called the Atwater Prairie Chicken National Wildlife Refuge. And now protects more than 11,000 acres of habitat. Not for people, but for the prairie chicken. I think it's a grouse. It's a ground-dwelling grouse. They said it was so common across the Gulf Coast that its booming spring courtship calls could reportedly be heard for miles. Hello, my honey. Hello, my baby. No, they didn't sing that. Hello, my ragtime gal. The bird was already in steep decline, they said. 100 years earlier, they estimate that there were 1 million Atwater's prairie chickens that occupied 6 million acres of coastal prairie stretching from Corpus Christi in here in Texas to southwestern Louisiana. By the 1960s, plowed farmland, sprawling towns, the near total conversion of native grassland to pasture so we could eat. There's no Atwater prairie chicken sitting up in the meat case in the store. Grassland, pasture. It had pushed the species to the edge of extinction. And then they said fewer than 2,000 birds remained anywhere in the wild. I don't know how to get the number, but that's the number. Now, the offer came through Ivy Duncan and his grandson, Gardner Duncan. They own 2,580 acres of prairie in Colorado County. And Mr. and Mrs. David Winterman, they held an adjoining 840 acres. Both families were approached by a biologist named Val Lehman, L-E-H-M-A-N-N, or Lehman, whose decades of research had chronicled the prairie chicken's steady collapse and made the case that this particular stretch of Lissy Prairie, that Lissy Prairie habitat, L-I-S-S-I-E is the name, near Eagle Lake was worth saving, they said, before it disappeared from good. We got to make sure

for this chicken to survive, man. Rather than holding out for full market value, both families agreed to sell their land for roughly half its worth, donated the remaining value. The Nature Conservancy in Texas and the World Wildlife Fund helped secure and finance the 3,500-acre preserve, while retired state game warden Thomas Waddell became its caretaker. So from a modest preserve, it then became a national refuge. And I got something else to tell you about it, because you might not remember. They had a big court deal about this, because, you know, from Corpus Christi to Louisiana, the Mary Rose Pipeline had to come through that. The 3,500-acre preserve became the foundation of a larger federal conservation effort. In 1972, the U.S. Fish and Wildlife Service formally established the Atwater Prairie Chicken National Wildlife Refuge to protect the endangered birds and its remaining coastal prairie habitat. Additional acquisitions expanded the refuge over the following decades. By 1990, the 3,500 original acres covered roughly 8,000 acres. Later purchases increased the protected area to more than 10,500 acres. And in March of this year, more than 500 additional acres were added, bringing the total protected area to more than 11,000 acres. Protected. Seemed like a good place to stick a data center, but I'm just saying, I'm thinking out loud. I'm just looking at it from all perspectives, and, you know, what if don't bring the torches and the pitchforks. However, the refuge growth did not stop the birds' wider decline. Is it their time? The statewide population fell from around 900 birds in 1986 to 456 by 1992, prompting researchers at Texas A&M University to launch a captive breeding program. By 1994, fewer than 160 birds remained in the wild, and by 1996, only 42 were left. With all that acre, the local preserve showed that targeted protection could help a small population recover, even while the species continued to decline statewide. Historical accounts record about 25 birds on the preserve in the mid-1960s, with the refuge population later rising to more than 200 by mid-1980. Across Texas as a whole, the population fell from, roughly, you say it's mostly coastal though, Texas as a whole, from roughly 8,600 birds in 1937 to 1,070 in 1967. These numbers all over the place. The local increase represented a limited conservation success, not a reversal of the broader collapse. Today, the Atwater Prairie Chicken survives in the wild in only a small number of Texas locations. The total population remains fewer than 200 birds. For years, wildlife officials could not explain why recovery has stalled. Despite decades of habitat work, researchers eventually traced part of the problem to red imported fire ants, an invasive species that reached the region's coastal habitat around 1970. Appears to destroy the native insects that nearly hatch prairie chickens rely on for food. Wow, they got 11,000 acres for a couple hundred birds. Maybe it's their time. I don't know. But it's news you can use. This is KYS Corpus Christi, Texas. 8 o'clock. We'll be back with more. Don't go away.

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1: I'm Michael Wallace. Search is on for any more survivors of the flash flooding in the Grand Canyon. One body has been recovered. 15 people are missing. David Gregory was one of 62 survivors who were airlifted out of the canyon.
2: If we were on that bridge when all that debris had come through, clearly there would have been casualties. Kind of makes you think that maybe we should have been in more of a panic.
1: In Nepal, rescuers on bulldozers are trying to reach workers who may be trapped in hydropower plant tunnels after last week's flash flooding. 4,700 people are across the region. The death toll now tops 900. At least 8 people are dead after a passenger ferry capsized off the coast of northern Cyprus.
3: Cell phone video is emerging of the moment the ferry capsized. It's chilling to hear the screams as the vessel tips. The ferry, the Philo Jet, is a high-speed catamaran that was traveling from northern Cyprus to the Turkish port of Tarjuju in Mersin province. The Turkish Cypriot government says the ferry encountered severe weather and began taking on water before flipping over 15 minutes after leaving port. The captain of the vessel and members of his crew have been detained as authorities investigate the sinking. From the Foreign Desk, John Terrett, Worldwide News Network.
1: Iran's president says it is still seeking a negotiated solution to the war with the U.S. after the U.S. launched the first attacks in a month. The Washington Post reports top military advisors have warned Defense Secretary Pete Hegseth that extending the war in Iran could make it harder to confront other threats. News Nation's Corey Smith.
4: These warnings are reportedly in the secretary's orders book. That's a twice monthly report outlining the availability of warships, aircraft, troops, and weapons. The Pentagon responding via Sean Parnell, the spokesperson. He says in a statement, publishing highly classified assessments from the secretary's orders book is a crime. It's a betrayal of the force, and much of what they're publishing is inaccurate. Of course, we demand candid military advice, and non-concurs are standard. The secretary sees them constantly. That's how you run a real military.
1: The House is back today as a possible government shutdown looms.
5: The Senate has already passed a short-term spending bill.
6: On this vote, the yeas are 90, the nays are 6.
5: That would keep the government funded through December 11th. Now it's up to the House to take it up. Republicans are hoping to move the bill quickly, but they'll need some Democratic support to get it passed. The current funding runs out September 30th, so there's not much time to avoid another shutdown fight. Stacey Lynn, Worldwide News Network, Washington.
1: There are no reports of injuries after the Mount Sinabung volcano on Indonesia's Sumatra Island erupted this morning. A column of black ash shot more than 11,000 feet into the air and covered the region in a blanket of ash. This is the Worldwide News Network.
0: This is Moving America. Here's Jake Novak.
7: For decades and decades, General Motors stood alone as the number one car and truck seller worldwide. That all ended in 2008 when Toyota took that top spot globally. But GM, of course, stayed as the biggest vehicle seller in the U.S. However, now even that designation is in serious danger. In July, GM only outsold Toyota by 100,000 vehicles, and most industry experts believe the changing of the guard at the top is just a matter of time. But here's the thing. If you think the folks at GM, including CEO Mary Barra, are crying over this, think again. GM has made it clear that it's been happy to pursue something of a quality over quantity strategy the last few years. GM knows its bread and butter is trucks and SUVs, and the company is fine with ditching most of its old sedan offerings, even if that means losing some overall sales volume. And what does Wall Street think? Well, GM shares are up 50% from a year ago today. I'm Jake Novak.
0: This is Moving America.
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8: Here's your AccuWeather forecast. Today will bring partly sunny skies and very warm temperatures with a high of 98. It will get breezy in the afternoon tonight. Expect breezy conditions continuing into the evening. It will be mainly clear and humid with a chance of a thunderstorm in some areas. The low will be around 77. Tomorrow will be mostly sunny and hot with a high of 98. Breezy conditions will persist in the afternoon. As for Wednesday, it will also be mostly sunny and hot with a high of 99 and breezy conditions in the afternoon. With your AccuWeather forecast, I'm meteorologist Joe Lundberg.
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0: for La Conservadora Tejana, Bianca Gracia, in her return from fantasy land in Sicily, Italy. Good morning, Bianca.
1: I can never get old of this welcoming song or my song here. This never gets old. I felt like I was galloping. I was imagining this on a horse, and I'm galloping back into the United States.
0: Well, I'll tell you that the pictures that I saw, that's like being princess for a day, man. The old buildings,
1: with the... It was amazing. I didn't think I was, it was like a little fairy tale come true, Bob. It was one of the best experiences I've ever had in my entire life, other than when I received the Holy Ghost.
0: Come on now.
1: But you know, one of the best experiences I've ever had. You know, I didn't even take this trip serious. I wasn't even going to go. I was going to cancel at the last minute. I mean, it was just, there was so, there was another friend that was supposed to go, and she was just flip-flopping. She's like, no, I don't feel good about this. And I said, I just was like, shut

0: up Stupid Devil because it was one of the best experiences. And now she's like so upset because she didn't go and she lost out on all of this, you know, greatness that we just experienced. I mean, I am officially an international model. I'm officially an international model. I was like, I never was a national model, but it took me to go to Sicily, Italy to become a model. And Bob, I got to tell you, listen, I had no training for this. I mean, I had no idea what to expect. You know, Andre Soriano asked me to join him and to, you know, and to walk the runways, you know, to be one of his models. And I said, Andre, I'm not really like model looking. I mean, Andre, what are you talking about? And he was just like, what are you talking about? Of course you are. You know,
1: how did you meet Soriano?
0: His own model.
1: How did you meet Soriano?
0: I've known him for years. I mean, he's known in he's obviously well known around the world, obviously, but he's known because he's the one that made that Make America Great Again dress that Joy Villa wore back in, what, 2017, maybe? Mm.
1: Okay.
0: And then he became known as, they started to call him like the MAGA designer and stuff. And so he's designed the Make America Healthy Again gown. He's designed many, many gowns with, obviously, for the MAGA movement. But he is a renowned, you know, designer around the world for his other designs and his exquisite and extravagant gowns. And, you know, he just, you know, he's just well-known and respected. And so, he asked me to go, and I thought, you know, he's got to be crazy. I have no, what is he thinking? But he was adamant that I go, and I did. No training.
1: All expensive paid, no doubt.
0: I got to tell you, I mean, I'm talking about these models that are like, this is what they do for a living.
1: Right.
0: Like this, they were all there with agencies. And they were telling me, they're like, oh, how long have you been modeling? And I'm like, zero. Like, this is my first time. They're like, oh, no, this is not your first time. I go, no, this is my first time. I've never walked a runway. They were like, no, seriously, come on, tell us, how long have you been modeling? You probably don't want to give your age or whatever, but what? And I was like, no, I've never modeled. They were like, you've never modeled. I was like, I've never modeled. And they said, you're a natural. What are you talking about? Like, who does this? And we were like, they're like these young girls, and they're like, even us that are trained to do this, even we freeze sometimes, or we're just, you know, we get like nervous, and we're trained, and you just walk out there like, I was like, because I'm not trained, and because this is not my job, and so who cares? I was like, I'm in Sicily, Italy, and I'm gonna own it. I was like, I'm here, I'm coming to conquer. I was like, and so, you know, Andre gave us a few little, you know, we just kind of practiced a little bit, you know, obviously the order and how we were gonna walk and all that good stuff. We practiced like a tiny bit before, but not enough. And even my own group of people that were there were just, they said, oh, she's stealing the show. I was like, what are you guys talking about? They're like, we need to take pointers from you. And I'm like, what are you talking about? I mean, listen, I strutted and owned that stage. I was La Conservadora Tejana all the way from Robstown, Texas, went to Sicily, Italy, and I owned that stage. And I had a blast, and it was, we had a photo shoot on Friday, and then on Saturday we had our first runway, you know, show in Catania. Catania is a city in Sicily, Italy, and then the next one was on the beach. We were on the beach; it was like a park or something, and they had a runway there that was built out. It was in Gardini Naxos, is what they call it, Sicily. It was amazing. Mm. I haven't even gotten my real my solo photo. They did a
1: so
0: photo
1: you
0: shoot.
1: Now
0: I did, well,
1: you
0: I did a photo shoot
1: so you now
0: beach.
1: You now have a portfolio. That's what they call the actual photographs of your work.

0: and they carried in the thing that said my portfolio. That's what you show when you go get your next modeling job.
1: Oh, you're funny. I didn't know I could do that, but I mean, these photographers, I was like freaking out, Bob. These photographers like publish, they get published in Vogue. I mean, they're like, this is like their work. Mm. We had like 20 stylists, and like there was 20 makeup artists.
0: Oh, yeah, they put up a curtain, and you're behind it dressing, and they're pinning stuff up, and they're putting the dresses on, and, you know, you're changing in between, and they're keeping it out and running. I know a lot of designers and stuff in Philadelphia and models at the time back then, so I've been on that back end. And there's always some last minute stitching and showing to make it fit right.
1: There's last minute. Listen, those, safety clips or whatever, man, they come handy. They carry boxes of those.
0: Yeah.
1: And Bob, I mean, it is an experience. This is a whole other world. I mean, like a whole other world. It was an amazing experience though.
0: Tell me, what little girl, and some guys, because I got male models, what little girl never dreamed about being internationally a model with designer clothes, a runway, people with money sitting around, you know, sipping this champagne and watching?
1: Yeah.
0: I mean, that's a fantasy. It's a fantasy came true, and it was you. So we can live a little bit vicariously right now.
1: But, Bob, I got to tell you, when I was little, it was my dream. What my life is now is not what I dreamt when I was growing up. I mean, my dream was, and this is why I did UIL, I did drama in high school. All through high school, I did drama. Because my goal was to be, I did want to be a model / actress. I wanted to go to New York. That was my dream. My mom thought I was crazy, but that's another whole story. But, you know, I mean, that was my dream as a little girl. I was like, oh, I'm going to be a model and an actress one day. I wanted to go to New York. I mean, back in the day, we grew up to Madonna. You know, we wanted to go to New York. I mean, that's what we wanted, you know?
0: Well, we're going to take a quick break, and we'll be right back with La Conservadora Tejana, our own Bianca Gracia.
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0: 882-5397-882-KEYS. So, back into the grind, huh? After living your fairy tale adventure.
1: I know. Listen, I was ready to come back, but then when I came back, I was like, no, I wasn't ready to come back. So, we took advantage. You know, General Flynn's son traveled with me. I talked him into going to modeling, by the way. I talked General Flynn's son into going to, I said, you know, because Andre said, you know, if you know of any other models or whatever, I'd like to, you know, but he goes, of course, I'd have to approve them. And there's somebody else who wants to go. And he says, you know, but particularly he was hoping to find some male models. And so, I was like, so, you know, General Flynn's son likes to travel. And I said, hey, come with me to Italy. And he's like, for what? And I said, I'm going to go model, but why don't you come model with us? And he says, are you crazy? He's never modeled before. He said, are you crazy? And I said, it's Andre. He knows Andre too. So I said, hey, Andre, why don't you call, you know, Mike Jr. And ask him yourself, because he thinks I'm crazy. So Andre calls him, and sure enough, he says yes. He says yes to him because he doesn't want to say no. And he was dreading. He was like, I'm going to kill you. I can't believe you recruited me for this. But then he ended up having the time of his life, too. He goes, this is the most awesome thing I've ever done. I was like, I know. I mean, we just both really enjoyed it. And we did something that was completely out of our comfort zone that we never in a minute. If you would have told me 20 years ago, even if you would have told me 5 years ago, you're going to be modeling on a runway in Sicily, Italy, in your 50s. I'd be like, oh, yeah, okay, sure. Next. But we both went, and we had such a great time. So, we talked it over, and we said, hey, you know, since we're already in Italy, he's like, I've never been to Rome, but my whole family's been to Rome. They've visited the Vatican, and I want to go, and da-da-da. I said, well, since I'm already on that side of the world, might as well. So we planned a whole trip in Rome, and as soon as we were done with our whole modeling gig, we decided to go to Rome, and it was pretty cool.
0: I often tell people, Bianca.
1: Have you been to Rome, Bob? Have you been?
0: Yeah, I lived in Italy for a year and a half.
1: What?
0: Yeah.
1: Oh, my gosh.
0: I had an apartment in a little town called Tirrenia.
1: Bob, I got to tell you, though, I was really taken back by the graffiti everywhere. There is graffiti. There's not one building that doesn't have graffiti. Everything has graffiti. And I kept asking the locals, what's up with the graffiti? And they said, oh, yeah, this is what they kept telling me. All of the Italians kept telling me, we have an immigration problem. That's what they were blaming it on.
0: Is this in Rome as well as Sicily?
1: No, this is Rome, Italy. We left the island of Sicily. Mm-hmm. In Sicily there is especially when you're leaving the airport, there's a lot of graffiti on the buildings and stuff, and they're like a lot of rundown buildings. And so we met this driver there who ended up being our driver. Every time we wanted to go somewhere, we just had to call him and he'd come get us. But he was telling us that, you know, that Sicily has also, like, let go of some of their buildings, their infrastructures –

0: you know, they're like, this used to be like a 5-star hotel here, and it was like all abandoned buildings. So they also have some issues, obviously, in Sicily, but Rome was really bad. I mean, it was so beautiful, but it's beautiful at night because you don't see, you know, it's like you don't see the imperfections. But during the day, you're like, oh, this looks like not nice.
1: What are you unwrapping?
0: So it was really interesting.
1: Bianca, what are you unwrapping? Your sandwich? Your... I can hear the paper.
0: I was eating an orange. I'm sorry. You're catching me with my breakfast.
1: I knew you were eating breakfast. I mean, I knew that from it. But I was saying, well, what is she wrapping? You ain't unwrapping an orange.
0: No. Oh, no. I was actually taking my vitamins out of my little bag. Can you hear that? Wow.
1: Yeah.
0: And I'm trying to be very, very quiet doing it.
1: Nah, I hear you swallowing and sipping your coffee, your cappuccino.
0: Listen, you all, speaking of cappuccinos, oh, my good, Bob, and I'm not a coffee drinker. I've never been a coffee drinker. I'm a tea drinker, but not a coffee drinker. But you cannot go to Italy and not drink coffee. It's like their what was it called? Their
1: espresso.
0: It's almost, I kid you not, it looks like a frosty from Wendy's. It's their
1: right, coffee with milk.
0: It's like, yeah. Oh my god, that little frozen thing. Oh, it's like a little ice cream. I couldn't stop eating those. This is dangerous. Cappuccinos, they're so known for their cappuccinos, and they're delicious.
1: You can only man, you can only drink a cappuccino at lunchtime. Otherwise, you got to drink espresso. Because you considered a wimp.
0: Well, they told us that. You're not supposed to order cappuccinos till after 10 p.m. So we didn't care. We were like, we were just like, we're ordering, you know, whatsoever. But I will tell you, in Rome, Mike, he kind of did our whole itinerary, but he's like, hey, I found this great hotel, blah, blah, blah. We actually, I kid you not, I haven't even posted. There's so much I have, and I still haven't posted. There's just no way I can't put everything into one, you know. So I've been trying to make, like, compile videos or something, but it's really difficult. There's so much. It was so much. But literally, I would wake up from my bedroom and my bathroom. I would open up the window, and you'd have these shutters, and the shutters slide side to side. And I literally was in the first floor overlooking the little square there that where the Pantheon is.
1: Mm-hmm.
0: That's where I was literally, that was my window. I literally would wake up and see the Pantheon every day and see it every night before I fell asleep.
1: And say, wow, I am here. Transcending thousands of years.
0: Of it, and it was so fantastic. And there's tons of little restaurants and coffee shops and all kinds of things that open up around it, obviously. There was one restaurant that was across, like, the little, everything was walking distance that we needed to see or do. And if it wasn't walking distance, obviously we'd call an Uber. But most of everything was walking distance. The Colosseum, obviously, we did call an Uber. But all of the, like, restaurants, I mean, like, we were just, there's, you're never going to go hungry is all I got to say. You do not go hungry in Rome, Italy, because every other little thing is a restaurant, a bar, like a little quote cantina where you stop for wine or coffee or gelato.
1: Well, I tell you what, you've lived a fantasy life. I'm not sure how much you interacted with some of the people there, but it's a venture of a lifetime. I know. We'll be right back.
0: I'll tell you who I got to meet.
1: Okay. We'll be back with more Bianca Grassi.

0: Worldwide News Network update. I'm Michael Wallace. Helicopter crews are searching for 15 people who are missing after flash flooding in the Grand Canyon. One body has been recovered. 62 hikers were airlifted to safety. The death toll from the flooding in Nepal now tops 900, with 4,700 still missing, including this woman's daughter.
1: I'm hoping and praying for a miracle. I'm hoping as a mother, you know, that's all I can do now is pray that my daughter comes home safe and sound to me.
0: Rescuers are searching for 18 people who were missing after a ferry capsized off the coast of northern Cyprus. At least 8 people were killed. That ferry was carrying 267 passengers and crew. Oil prices are up 3% this morning after the U.S. and Iran renewed hostilities over the weekend. Iran's president said this morning Iran hopes to reach a settlement to end the war. Dow futures down 120. This is the Worldwide News Network.
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3: 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Now I'm seeing younger people enter the market. 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Every mortgage payment you make chances your ability to get rich because you're not throwing away your money on rent. 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And never bet against the United States. 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
1: In the U.S., one in five children with cancer will not survive. 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

0: my dad as a kid. That's why I wonder, why did he wait until the last few weeks of his life to tell me about his nickname, Wanna Tom? 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And I ask you, why do people put off the important stuff? 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So for the love of Buona Tom, don't put it off. 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

0: 8825397882KEYS. Gene says, graffiti in Rome on the walls beside the highway coming from the airport. How did they do that without being run over? Jan wants to know if you had gone to Mount Etna, and Charles said, yeah, Rome, the place is filthy.
1: So Mount Etna, actually, we thought our whole trip was going to be canceled because they were canceling flights just days before we were scheduled to leave because Mount Etna erupted. Mm. And so when, obviously, it was like 3 days before we got there, Mount Etna had erupted, and so they had to cancel flights because it was active. And they said it wasn't so much because it was, like, overwhelming, right, of what the lava or anything, but it was because there was ashes. The ashes were so bad in the air, the planes couldn't see, so they couldn't land. Mm. And so they were canceling flights. However, when we got there, things had settled a little bit, but you could still see the smoke. You could still see the smoke off of the Mount Etna. So, yeah, the driver was telling us that he was like, there was ashes. It was, he goes, and you can't breathe. Like, it's, like, really hard to breathe. You know, and obviously, they don't really believe in air conditions, obviously, in Italy.
0: In Europe, period.
1: It's a real treat to have an AC. And it's really, really hot during this month. This is the hottest month, July and August, but August is probably the hottest month. The hottest month for them is August, and it was steaming, steaming hot. And so the hotels that we did choose obviously were AC. They did have the AC, but they don't have central, you know, heat and air. You control it. It's like that little unit that you probably find, like, if most people have gone to the Hill Country, you know, in Texas, and you see that little AC unit that's, like, up above. It's like a little white, looks like a rectangle, and it's like you just stick it on the wall, whatever, and you plug it in. That's the AC. That's what they have in the rooms that, you know, when you have that. Now, in the really nice hotel that it was like a 5-star hotel that we stayed. I mean, for them, it probably was a 5-star hotel that we stayed there at the Pantheon. It was called Albergo del Senado. And so
0: and Albergo, that's a hotel. That's the Italian word for hotel.
1: I mean, their air conditioning was really good.
0: Albergo is the Italian name for hotel.
1: Oh, is that what that is? I did not know that. But it was Albergo del Senado. Yeah. It was a beautiful hotel. I recommend it. Anybody goes to Rome, I recommend that hotel. It was beautiful. And it has a terrace at the top that opens from 4 to 11. And they have like a bar and coffee, obviously, up there. They don't have food up there, but they have, drinks and drinks or whatever. But the view from the terrace is amazing. You can even see the Vatican. What was it, Bob?
0: The Albergo del what?
1: Del Senado. Well, it's almost like senator, but it's Senado.
0: Okay.
1: It's spelled like senator, but it's Senado. So, yeah, that's the name of it. So we're walking after our...
0: That's called the Senate. The Senate Hotel. Exactly what it said.
1: Yeah, the Senate Hotel. Exactly. Yeah, I guess that's what it translates to. But totally recommend it. And the staff is amazing there. They're so amazing. It was really, really good. We love that hotel. Junior got he had gotten what he considered was a suite, quote as a suite. It was a 2-story bedroom apartment is what he had. I was like, what in the world? I was like, you didn't need all this room by yourself. He's like, I'm going to travel nice. I was like, oh my God. I was like, well, you

0: got an apartment looking two-story, you know, suite, quote-quote, in this hotel that has no windows. He had no windows. I'm like, you're pitch black back here. I have windows, and I get to oversee the Pantheon and the square, you know, and the fountain and all that. You could just people watch from your bedroom if you really wanted to. But anyhow, we have this 3.5 hour tour at the Vatican. And when we got done, we were walking, because he had all these routes and things that must sees. And he's like, hey, we walk here, da, da, da, da. So we're walking, and there's this girl, and she has like this little tripod up, and you know, she's either a podcast. We didn't know what she was, but anyway, she has a tripod, and I recognize it. And she's sitting reading a book. And anyway, we look down, and Mike says, hey, her microphone says Newsmax. I said, wait, what? So I roll back, and I go, Newsmax. And she looks up, and I said, you're with Newsmax? And she says, yes, I'm with Newsmax. I said, I write for Newsmax. And she goes, what? And so anyway, that hit off a whole conversation. And we end up finding out she works for Newsmax. She's been with Newsmax for a year. And Bob, she is the Vatican correspondent for Newsmax. I didn't even know Newsmax had a Vatican correspondent. I did not know that. And she says, yeah, I sit here and I wait, you know, just to do hits, updates from the Vatican. And so anyway, you know, we exchanged numbers or whatsoever. And I said, you know, I said, Mike, I want to ask her, you know, out to she wants to join us. So she's from the States, obviously. She's from, originally from South Dakota. She had worked on the Capitol. She's worked on Capitol Hill. And she graduated from Alabama, Ole Miss. And I said, you know, I said, oh, I should ask her if she wants to come join us for dinner. And so I did, and she was like, oh, my God, really? And so, we were like, she must get bored or lonely. I mean, you know, you're in Rome. I mean, I don't know what her life is, but whatever. And so, anyway, she joined us for dinner, which was fantastic because she got to tell us. So listen to this, Bob. She literally travels with the Pope. There's only, like, 4 journalists that travel with the Pope, and she's one of them. She travels with the Pope everywhere he goes. She's on all the flights with him. She was like, oh my God. She's like, oh yeah. She's like, I get to travel to all these countries that he goes and I cover it and da da da da da. And she's like, it's been a really wonderful experience. And I'm like, you travel with the Pope? I didn't even know the Pope had media. I was like, what? And she's like, yeah. She's like, It's like, she goes, it's just 4 of us.
1: Well,
0: four of us that get to travel with
1: the
0: him.
1: Thing about the Pope is he does have a traveling media, and where the last Pope, Francis, got in a lot of trouble, he would be on the plane entertaining the media on the plane and say things that would shock the world to his trap. That's where a lot of his problems came out of, him having those impromptu conversations on his plane with his traveling media.
0: Well, apparently Pope Leo does the same. I mean, he not the same thing, but he does. She has photos with the Pope asking questions, and you know, she says. But she did tell us that when she does ask questions, or the people that travel with him, they will ask him questions. But she said Leo gives a generic answer.
1: Mm-hmm.
0: He will give the generic. He doesn't go off the cuff. He gives a generic answer, no matter what you ask him. Some of the answers will be repetitive because he'll give the generic answer. And she said, it's a little frustrating. She's like, because you don't really get like to know what they think or what their thought process is. And she's like, you don't get to really know the Pope because he just gives the generic answer all the time. And I said, really? And she's like, yeah. I said, even off the record? And she's like, yep, even off the record. She's like, he's pretty conservative about that. But she said it's definitely been an experience of a lifetime for her. And she's like, I'm so honored and humbled. She's like, to be one of the 4 journalists to get to travel with him. And I said, wow, that's amazing. I said, I did not know Newsmax had a Vatican correspondent, but yeah, her name is, Taggart is her last name. We call her Allie Taggart. But yeah, she is out in Rome. She's actually lived there 3 years. She was working for another, like a news agency or something. And she, you know, from that news agency, she

0: then I guess somehow ran into Newsmax and pitched them on being their Vatican correspondent, and they loved the idea that they hired her. I said, what? And she said, yeah, that's how this came about. She said, so I've been with Newsmax for a year. She's like, and she's like, she's loving it. So she's like, yeah, the fact that I get to travel with a pope and everything. And she's like, you know, to you know, obviously, you know, to keep his, like, you know, whatever his agenda or whatever is coming out of the Vatican, you know, relevant in the United States because, obviously, of his roots.
1: I want to tell you that the best shot that I saw of all your shots, and posing and all in the streets and, you know, overlooking the water and all, was this shot that they take of you sitting back at a table, at a chair, on wooden crates under your foot in the Cantina de Papi, the prosciutteria. Now, prosciutto, you know, is a special kind of cured meat that you don't get from Italy. And it says it's a cured meat. But the Cantina de Papi means the wine cellar of the Pope, the C-E-L-L-A-R, a cellar.
0: Oh, I didn't even know that's what it translated to. That's crazy.
1: Yeah, the Pope's cellar or the Pope's wine cellar. C-E, like,
0: oh, wow.
1: A cellar, you know, going in the basement, C-E-L-L-A-R.
0: Uh-huh.
1: And
0: uh-huh.
1: I'm looking at it, and I'm seeing the meats hanging from the ceiling. And I mean, they right above your head. You got all your meat. You're sitting there with a fan. That is a picturesque photo. That is.
0: So I'll tell you, Bob. That day, that was Monday night. We did not sleep Sunday night at all. We did not sleep at all because our last show was on the beach in Gardini, Naxos, Sicily, and so by the time we got back to our hotel was probably about 12:30 at night, you know, because they had buses, they had

0: So their McDonald's was actually really good. I mean, we were either starving or whatever, but you had to wait 20 minutes for a cab to even come get you to take you to McDonald's. That was even crazier. But anyhow, so we didn't sleep all Sunday night. So and I didn't even really get to sleep on the flight either to Rome. And so we get to Rome, and I think I might have rested maybe an hour when we got into our hotel. And then Mike had this itinerary. He's like, oh, we got to go see all these places, blah, blah, blah, blah, blah. Then we had like a little break and maybe an hour break, got to cool off for a little bit in our rooms, and then met up back and then said, okay, now we're going to go. And then the
1: family. Let me read a text to you, Bianca. I got a text in. This one is from Larry. He says, sorry, Bob, but this Bianca segment is boring. I'll see you next hour. Laugh out loud. Oh, yeah. Now, let me tell you what I text back to him. I said, a little kid from Robstown, Texas, her mom and family still lives there, is important.
0: Aw, thank you, Bob. Thank you.
1: It is important.
0: They always want to hear me just talk about the same stuff at the White House. But I have to talk about this experience, Bob.
1: It's an important experience for anybody or any kid that ever dreamed.
0: Exactly.
1: I mean, it is. And I got to take a break now. We're running long. Do you want to wait?
0: Okay.
1: Let me kind of put, because it's the experience of a lifetime. But the kids in Robstown, the little girls and all, need to know that it's possible. We'll be back.
0: It is very possible.
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0: Picturesque, I called it. That means visually attractive, charming, or striking in appearance. That is a shot out of a book, Bianca.
1: Well, I guess so. So I was just trying to get to the fact that we were no sleep. I had no sleep. I was so tired. And in the evening, Mike wanted to go see this Fountain of Trevally, the one that you flip behind you and throw the coin behind, mm-hmm. Behind you. So anyway, that little place was literally across the street from that fountain. Like, literally, not across the street, but, like, the streets are not even streets. They're like sidewalks. But they are streets because cars drive on them. But, and I said, Mike, I've got to sit down. I'm, like, exhausted. And it's hot out here. I was like, I've got to, like, there's no AC anywhere unless you find a restaurant with AC. And so I just went and I sat down. And so Mike's like, well, let me see. And so you see that what is it called? They're hanging from the ceiling, like what they cut their bruschetta from. They hang it from the pig or whatever. I don't know what it is, but anyway, the animal that's hanging from there, they're all on the ceiling. I'm like, yeah. I'm like sitting there. Well, anyway, I did post that, and you know the Italian magazine, sent me a message on Instagram saying, can you please forward this post to us? We'd like to use this picture for
0: the one that I just sent you, right?
1: If we have your permission. And I'm like, oh my God, it looks like I'm asleep. I have my eyes are closed, Bob. It was like, I was so exhausted and it was so hot outside.
0: But it looks like a person exhausted, you know, sitting, relaxing in one of the picturesque, probably ancient, probably been around for hundreds of years, that little place.
1: Probably, yes. With my fan. Did you see my fan?
0: I saw the fan.
1: I'm like sitting there trying to wave any air that I can get out of the environment. I'm waving my fan. I'm like, it's so hot.
0: But I was also reading the menu. The menu, and the stuff in there is pretty expensive, man. Probably not that bad, but I'm looking at some of the menus for the drinks and the panini. Panini just means a sandwich. Panini del Giorno means the sandwich of the day.
1: Mm-hmm.
0: They're running 7.5 euros a sandwich, and you don't get a lot on it, but it's very tasty. Homemade bread, fresh cured meat. I used to like panini vitella, the salsa verde, which is a roast beef on an Italian bread with some green sauce and all. Hey, look, you went back in time. You took me back there. You got all of these cured meats and stuff hanging. You got the wine bottles all over the place. And you're sitting there exhausted with your feet up. The chairs look like crates. You're not sitting in a chair. You're sitting on crates.
1: They're wooden crates, yeah.
0: Yeah, and with the legs, and you got the fan. It is really picturesque. It is. It is
1: well,
0: Italian.
1: Thank you, Bob. That was, I was exhausted, but we had a blast. But listen, I'll tell you, I did get a text message from Ivan Rinklin, and he says, stay in Italy. I'm taking over your show. And I said, oh, shush it. I was like, so I hope that I'm sure that, listen, Ivan loves to talk. If you allow him to talk 6 hours, he will talk nonstop 6 hours. So if you think I'm bad, Ivan is, I'm sure he had a lot to say. I've not gone back to listen to the episode, but I'm sure he kept y'all.
0: Well, here's what he

0: did.
1: A whole bunch of stuff going on.
0: When he first got on, I asked him what, you know, talking points and things. He talked about the Iowa State Fair. I got that. And he wanted to talk about the 28 midterms and, this year's midterms and whatnot. But I had already done some prep work on his background. And no way was I going to let him out of here just talking about the Iowa State Fair. You know? And we got into his background, we got into his experience, we got into his what he believed. I mean, it was a knockdown drag out show. It really was.
1: Yeah, good. I knew that he would be great because that man can talk about almost anything.
0: But he was trying to coast.
1: His background is impeccable. He is a true patriot, constitutional lawyer.
0: Yeah.
1: You know, and a Green Beret, and so he is
0: right-wing conspiracy.
1: He is the title of deep state marauder.
0: Right-wing conspiracy is the way the media describes him, theorists and whatnot. And we got into some of that, but his knowledge, experience, the people, we got into proposals, things that can be done. You know, is there any hope, which he agreed to. Because we're not hopeless. There's things everybody has to do, including the voters and but he did good, and I saw the text he sent to you. You over there dipping your toes in the Mediterranean, you know, and he said, what did he call it? Unconscionable or something like that?
1: Yeah, he did while you're dipping your toes in the Mediterranean, I tell you, he's a character. He's like, I'm going to take over your show. I was like, you are out of your mind. I said, thanks for covering for me. But I knew he'd do well because there's nothing you can ask him and he doesn't have an opinion or he doesn't have knowledge to. That man has knowledge of everything going on. So he is a true patriot, and he's earned the title Deep State Marauder for a reason. And so, people fear him. I mean, he walks around in D.C. and I've been around him on Capitol Hill, and there's the congressmen or senators will see him and they'll walk. They're like, oh crud, and they'll walk the other direction. Now, of course, there's a lot that love him. You know, they'll immediately come up to him and talk to him. But you know, especially the left, the people on the other side, they see him and they're just like, oops, and they'll avoid him at all costs. So yeah, it's definitely great. So. And anyway, Bob, I know we have a long weekend next weekend. And
0: yes.
1: For those that were listening, thank you for enduring my storytelling of Rome, Italy.
0: You're sharing the fantasy of a lifetime with us, and I appreciate it. Thank you so much, Bianca.
1: All I can tell you, Bob, is that dreams do come true.
0: They do, indeed. This is America.
1: Absolutely.
0: This is KYS, Corpus Christi, Texas. It's 9:00. I'll be right back. Don't go away.

we're back with more of the Bob Jones Show. 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Doesn't matter. 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How not to leave money on the table in the transaction. If you're planning on doing that, then they can teach you what to do to make your home ready to show, what your agent should be able to provide, the current market trends, the home values, fair selling. 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They hold monthly free seminars. That's right, F-R-E-E, no obligation, no pressure. They're provided for education purposes alone for any consumer to have the most current information to make wise choices in one's life's largest purchases or sale. You know, a checklist of tasks and a time frame for financing, preparing a home to sell, preparing with your lender to be in position to make an offer. What about the agent? What about the lender? What about home inspectors? Can you understand the inspection report if you get it? Diane Gardner of Weichert Realtors, the place of houses, each month, a free, no obligation seminar for education purposes. Call Diane to make sure you've got a spot at this month's. Well, not this month. It starts next month. Today's the 31st. September the 19th. That's on a Saturday from 10 o'clock to 12 o'clock noon at 1009 Furman Avenue. That's the home office of Weichert Realtors. The number 573-280-4345. That's 573-280-4345. Don't forget to tell her Bob told us about y'all. Okay, let's go to the college campuses. We haven't talked about colleges in a while. Out in Pasadena College, and maybe not surprised, they're hiring a workforce, dean of workforce. Yeah, that's what they're doing. Pasadena City College. Got to be California. The dean, in order to qualify for the position, must have queer communities experience. They're seeking a new associate dean who must have experience working with queer communities, according to the posted description. And the description actually says it. So there's no guessing about what or why the role. The position can pay as high as $166,000 a year, includes regular responsibilities expected of a college administrator focused on non-credit continuing education programs. The person hired will work with local employers and monitor budgets, grants, and contracts. This division of the college offers classes such as sewing techniques for older adults and computer skills. But the associate dean for non-credited continuing education and special programs should also have demonstrated experience working with communities who have been traditionally underserved by higher education and experience in the pedagogy reflecting intersections of race, culture, class, ethnic, and queer communities. You know, there should be a time when if you called a gay person, a homosexual, a queer, man, that was one of the worst things that you, but I guess they own it. And they say it. I'm queer and I'm proud. That's a sign that a local pastor had in front of Flower Bluff when they decided to have the club, a gay club on campus. And they added the straight.
you know, LGBTQ and added S for straight. And he was out protesting for the school to have that. And he said, I'm queer and I'm proud. I won't name the church anything. Y'all probably already know it. It says knowledge of equity-minded and student-centered practices in adult education is also a desired skill. So they're going to be woke no matter what. Knowledge of equity-minded, ensuring equal outcomes is also a desired skill. The college's marketing director didn't respond to

0: request that was sent. They asked why it was important for the dean to have a background working with queer communities. And, of course, they didn't respond. An education expert at the American Enterprise Institute criticized the job description. He said the colleges like Pasadena City College prioritize identity politics and hiring and will need to clearly articulate why some specific skills or expertise can serve students that's obviously relevant. That has nothing to do with crude identity markers, he said. Serious DEI enthusiasts claim to recognize that distinction, which should make this silly even for many in the DEI world. The director of education policies at AEI said that there are no clear connections he can see between a dean overseeing workforce development and intersectionality. That means basically everything is related to everything else. They would need to make a deliberate case as to why identity matters when understanding or coordinating workforce development. And focusing on this rather than relevant skills and expertise mean they risk focusing on the wrong candidates and the wrong qualification. But it's not the first time that college is focusing on identity politics. Previously, they hired an undocumented student success specialist. No, you heard me right. An illegal alien to help illegal alien students. They hired an undocumented student success specialist. Somebody who is an undocumented, an illegal alien, we need to hire so that they can help other illegal aliens attend school. The college. The administrator implements and co-leads initiatives for undocumented students that focus on academic success, holistic well-being, inclusion, and completion and graduation. While the college said it's an equal opportunity employer, it encourages applications from underrepresented minorities and the disabled. Look how wide underrepresented. Illegal aliens are unrepresented in our school. In fact, a minimum qualification to be a chemistry professor at another school, Minnesota State University in Mankato, is to demonstrate, and I quote, the ability to serve a diverse population and apply an equity lens to this position, including social justice and or anti-racism. The same school, Minnesota State University, sought a DEI-focused assistant defense coach for its football team. The desired applicant needed to have an equity lens. That's what they call focus. Though it was only preferred that they have experience coaching a defensive position and recruiting athletes. So it had nothing to do with the athletics. They need to have on the payroll somebody. In 2024, the University of California, Davis required breast cancer surgeons to explain their support for diversity when applying. Huh? Why do they have to support diversity? They're trying to, what? The school required applicants to submit a DEI statement, but made it optional for them to include a statement of teaching or a statement of research. How about that? But that's going on college campuses. Listen to this. New York University, NYU students. Just listen to this. This is the college campus.
1: What's up, guys? My name is Simon Olek with The College Fix. Over the past 2 weeks, socialism has gained a lot of momentum in the United States, specifically in New York City. So I came here to New York University to talk to some students and figure out if we should abolish capitalism. How would you describe living in New York City?
2: I would describe it as chaotic, overstimulating,
3: eccentric. There's always something going on.
4: Fun, like I feel like you're never bored here, like there's like always something to do.
5: Just energetic. Mm-hmm. I come from Shanghai, also a very big city. It's a totally different environment and city atmosphere.
6: A ton of fun, but super expensive.

0: super expensive?
1: Yeah.
2: How expensive would you say it is?
1: Like, insanely. Compared to the rest of the country, very expensive.
0: Yeah.
3: Definitely. I used to live in Texas. I feel like just going back, I'm like, oh, everything's just so cheap here.
4: Yeah, it is. It's definitely expensive.
2: I'm sure you know Zoran Mondani is your new mayor.
4: Yes, and
2: are you a big fan?
4: Yes, love him.
1: I think he's a great guy, great mayor. He loves the city. What he's done so far has been awesome.
3: I feel like the stuff that has gotten done is like pretty good.
5: I know that he was elected. I know he's our mayor, but I don't really know what he's up to.
2: So he recently sponsored some Democratic Socialist candidates who swept the election a couple weeks ago. What do you think about that?
4: I mean, I'm all for it. I love him. He's king.
5: I don't know anything about that.
6: I think we've left the power to two particular parties and not changed anything. Let's see what somebody else has got to do.
3: I feel like the party needs to be pushed to the left. I feel like people are angry, and so like a party doesn't do anything. Like, why would we vote for them? I voted for Daria Lisa, and like I did it proudly.
0: I think it won't work so well. It has historic reasons.
2: Some of his policies include free healthcare, free childcare, free buses. Do you think these are good policies, and who's going to pay for them?
5: I don't know if those are good policies.
4: Tax the rich.
6: Tax the rich.
3: Tax the rich. Like, why would we not
6: get the fair part that they should be paying?
4: Some of those things are so basic. We need.
0: I don't agree at this point.
5: Yeah. I'm guessing who's going to pay for them is the taxpayers. We pay for everything.
2: Abolishing the police. That's a Democratic Socialist America policy. Is that a good idea?
3: We need police right now, sure.
5: I don't know if it'll help the problem.
4: I don't know. Honestly, I feel like I can't really speak on that one too much.
3: Shouldn't we be in a world where like we don't need prisons?
2: Eventually, we need to abolish the prisons.
3: Yeah. Eventually.
2: Where do you think socialism has worked across the world?
4: I don't know, honestly.
3: I don't think there's like any verifiable examples.
6: I would say really, you know, that's a good question.
3: I think that the countries where we say socialism is actually a deep countries where a dictatorship has unfortunately taken over.
2: There have been calls from Democratic Socialist America to abolish capitalism. That's their end goal. Is that a good idea?
6: Capitalism, you know, is good in some ways too. For a consumer, it's not so great sometimes.
3: I think definitely redefine it. We just need to figure out a middle ground somewhere.
2: Which is better, socialism or capitalism?
4: Socialism, in my opinion. It sounds like a nice thing.
7: I am more than a little bit disappointed.
3: I think the idea of people owning the means of production sounds better.
4: I don't know all the logistics that it would end up looking like.
2: Abolish capitalism.
4: But yeah.
8: And we'll be back.
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13: And you were the only one crazy enough to go in there.
12: And I'm the only one brave enough to go in there.
13: Sure. Okay. We'll go with that.
12: Do your worst, sir.

0: Okay, here's a nasty one. Gonna take a long time, and it's going to be hot.
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0: You will by the time you get back here.
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0: Jesse, how did it all turn out?
1: Amazing. I think I earned this glass of ice water, sir.
0: What makes someone want to choose the worst assignments possible, Jesse?
1: Because it feels so good when you stop, sir.
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882-539-7882 Keys. University of Austin. President Carlos Carvalho gave the opening address for the 2026 academic year. He told them to be absorbed in something greater than yourself, is what he told the new students. In a culture saturated with messages about self-care and finding yourself, University of Austin President Carlos Carvalho challenged the new class of students to be countercultural. Forget yourself. Be absorbed in something greater, he said in the convocation address Sunday to kick off the academic year. The University of Austin is a private classical education focused institution in Texas. In recent years, he said, many academic institutions have steered students in the wrong direction. Instead of cultivating a free and virtuous citizen, universities pretend that all ideas are equal and promise a curriculum to reflect your interest, he said, their interest. They've traded the question of what is true and good for the question, how did this make you feel? Universities keep offering a self-affirming mirror when what you need is a window, Carvalho said. He said the pilgrims and the pioneers were the most self-reliant people on earth. They persisted against nature and starvation to set up the colonies. They headed west on wagon trains, even as they buried their children on the Oregon Trail. They formed volunteer fire brigades before any government services existed. They ran their own towns without deferring to a distant capital. They carved farms and opened shops and built railroads, he said. They turned wilderness into civilization. Their grandchildren stormed the beaches at Normandy, and their great-grandsons walked on the moon. That kind of relentless pursuit of greatness was self-uninvolved. It was strong and persistent and the opposite of introspective. America's self-reliance and rugged individualism produced achievements that were only possible because we escaped the old aristocratic order and its unmeritocratic privileges of birth. These great achievements begin, however, with the recognition that there's something greater beyond us, that much of life's meaning comes from duties imposed on us and loyalties we did not choose. To strive beyond ourselves, he said, we first need to understand ourselves. And that means fully understanding our inheritances before we presume to improve or criticize them. Greatness starts with recognizing that we incurred a debt to the past, to the family that raised us, to the founders of our country, to the dead who built everything around us and fought our enemies so that we can live in freedom and prosperity. He said, greatness starts with the recognition of virtue. He started by saying it's an honor to stand here and welcome the third class at the University of Austin, Texas, the most exciting university in America. To the freshmen, thank you for choosing us. I know you had options and you picked our ambitious experiment. In return, we can promise you that we will stop at nothing to help you become worthy of great things. In the 1830s, the French aristocrat Alexis de Tocqueville
traveled across America and admired much of what he saw. But he observed a dangerous paradox in the American love of equality. As the old ties of class and tradition and community dissolved, he predicted, each citizen would retreat into a small world of narrow concerns, until every American would end up thrown back forever upon himself alone, confined at last in the solitude of his own heart. A man with nothing above or beyond him has nothing important to strive for and becomes focused on himself alone. Tocqueville called this danger individualism. Paradoxically, he worried that the more independent the citizen feels, the weaker and less independent he actually becomes. And weak men are more susceptible to being governed by others. They're dominated by the ideas and the fashions of the majority, and they look to a government bureaucracy to take care of them. Tocqueville saw this individualism as a path to comfort in servitude. America's version of individualism led to something quite different, though. As we read about the pilgrims and the pioneers, the most self-reliant people on earth, as they traveled, the relentless pursuit of greatness was self-uninvolved. It was strong and persistent. America's self-reliance and rugged individualism produced achievements that were only possible because we escaped the old aristocratic order and its unmeritocratic privileges of birth. I'm going to read some more of his speech. Greatness starts with the recognition of virtue. Stay with us. I'll be right back. I find it interesting. Hope you will too.

0: KFRN News, Dominic Thomason in Washington. The Strait of Hormuz remains a flashpoint in the six-month-old conflict between the U.S. and Iran, with the combatants once again trading fire. Flash floods remain a threat in the Grand Canyon, where a wall of water along Bright Angel Creek killed one person, swept away more than a dozen others. They're still unaccounted for. Almost 5,000 people remain missing. Following flooding along the Nepal-Tibet border, the death toll is more than 900, with the threat of more flooding there. President Trump continues to tweak his political foes by suggesting that he just may run for a third term, term limits notwithstanding. The president standing by remarks he made recently at the White House Correspondents' Dinner. On Wall Street, the Dow down 428 points. The Nasdaq is off 139. More details, srnnews.com.
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18: Eight two five three nine seven eight eight two keys. The president of University of Austin, Texas. This is their third year to create a university, a setting that is the polar opposite of what our college campuses have become. Left-wing petri dishes. To turn out brainwashed, indoctrinated leftists. And to the incoming class, the president, Carlos Carvajal's 2026 convention address to the students. For most of Western history, he said, the highest compliment you could pay someone was to call them virtuous. A virtuous father was devoted to his children. A virtuous friend was loyal even when it was costly. But over the last century, virtue gave way to authenticity, being true to whatever feels right. Today's young people are the most self-aware, validated, and as Tocqueville warned us, individualistic. A free and enterprising America became the richest society in human history, and yet, your generation, he told the student, is the most anxious, the most fragile, and the most lonely. American capitalism succeeded in producing unprecedented wealth and opportunity not by rewarding self-obsession, but instead rewarding the founder obsessed with a product, the engineer obsessed with a problem, a doctor obsessed with getting his patient healthy. It's two bicycle mechanics from Dayton, Ohio, taking their shop profits and betting on a wind tunnel in the back of the store. It's an immigrant entrepreneur taking his profits from an internet company and betting it on a rocket to take us to Mars. Short of the military, our universities are the institutions best positioned to cultivate a free and virtuous citizen. Instead, they become sanctuaries for the authentic self, having lost the confidence to distinguish between good and bad. Universities pretend that all ideas are equal and promise a curriculum to reflect your interests. They've traded the question of what is true and good for the question of how does it make you feel. They keep offering a self-affirming mirror when what you need is a window, but not at the University of Austin, Texas. You are here because you are the tiny minority in our country that wants something different. A place that hands you books chosen for you, where you will sit next to people not selected for fit, but for raw intellect. A place that asks you to defend your opinions, holds everyone to the highest standards. You are here because you want a real education that humbles you without humiliating you, that challenges you without flattering you. You are going to live together, eat together, argue together. And as you share the labor of maintaining a community we'll trust, you'll pass down to the class behind you what the class ahead passed on to you. Freshmen, look around. You're sitting near a classmate you don't know yet who will argue with you until late at night. There'll be friends standing by you at your wedding. In this room is a professor who will pour red ink on the margins of your essay. That professor will be the mentor you call when deciding what new job offer to take a decade from now. So to the class of 2030, the whole world will keep telling you to find yourself. We're hoping for something better, that you forget yourself and discover the durable joy of being absorbed in something greater than you. Years from now, you'll be in a room where something serious is on the line. Maybe a dinner table where a troubling question gets asked, or a courthouse where a big decision is made, or a board meeting where a serious mistake is about to be made. Those rooms will need at least one person who knows how to think through hard things. We want you to be the person the rest of the room quietly turns to. But today we turn to you and ask you to forget yourself. We want you to read books that have no interest in your identity, to wrestle with facts that don't care how they make you feel. We want you to help your classmate at an inconvenient hour, to listen and learn from the professors and to find ways to contribute to this young university without demanding that it conforms to you. Forget yourself. Find something greater than you. Forget yourself today, and then wake up tomorrow and forget yourself again. Spend 4 years doing that, and you will cross this stage in 2030 strong, free, surrounded by friends who will help you build a good, virtuous, and successful life. Welcome to the University of Austin. Linda says, God bless them all. I'd love for my grandkids, most of whom aren't even in double digits yet, to attend University of Austin, Texas. And they're growing into the kind of independent critical thinkers I believe you'd love to have among your student body. Keep up the good work. It's sorely needed in our world. I heard that. I'll tell you, it's got to be a battle. There's going to be a battle. Meanwhile, back in the jungle, at least 3 dead and 23 wounded in separate mass shootings in less than 15 minutes apart in 2 different cities. Gunfire tore through 2 communities in Trenton, New Jersey, and Chicago less than 15 minutes apart overnight, leaving 3 people dead and 23 others wounded as police in both cities search for answers. Trenton, New Jersey police responded to a neighborhood near 194 Locust Street about 12:25 a.m. It's almost 1 o'clock in the morning, local time, after multiple shots were reported, according to the Trenton mayor.

here. First responders found 11 people who had been shot. Two were pronounced dead. 9 others were taken to Capital Health Regional Medical Center. The names of those killed have not been confirmed. The mayor, Gusciotta, said officials were still learning about the victims but shared details about one of the people killed, a man who had been trying to turn his life around after leaving prison. We understand that one of the individuals that lost his life had been working to turn his life around after returning home from incarceration and had recently been recognized for his commitment to reentry and positive change. New Jersey Governor Mickey Sherrill said she had been briefed on the shooting. As local enforcement continues to investigate, my attorney general remains in close contact with officials on the ground. I'm thinking of the families who lost loved ones, those who were injured, and the Trenton community. No arrests have been announced. Police have not said what may have led to the shooting. But another 12 minutes earlier, hundreds of miles away, in another Democrat-run black majority city, Chicago, were called to another mass shooting. Chicago police said officers were breaking up a large gathering on Chicago's south side at about 11:30 at night, local time, when gunmen opened fire into a crowd. This open fire hit 15 people. A 35-year-old man was shot multiple times and taken to the University of Chicago Medical Center, where he died. Police said 14 other people, 6 men and 7 women, ranging in age from 21 to 47, were wounded. Several were listed in good condition, including a 26-year-old woman who was shot multiple times in the chest. The conditions of some of the other victims were not known. With 15 victims, listen to this, the incident marks the largest single shooting in Chicago this year. Not the largest single shooting, period. This year, surpassing a June, 2 months ago, a drive-by shooting left 14 people wounded in a South Carolina, in a South Side neighborhood in Chicago. Police have not said what Saturday's gathering was for or what may have led to the shooting. Cook County Crime Stop is offering an award of up to $10,000 for information leading to an arrest. And, of course, the socialist mayor, Chicago Mayor Brandon Johnson, confirmed the shooting, vowing to address the flow of guns into the community. That's what you're doing? Of course. That's what you say every time. It was the fault of the gun. Last night's shooting was reminded of the devastating impact of gun violence. In a matter of moments, a life can be taken, families can be forever changed, and communities can be left grieving, he said. We remain steadfast to break these cycles of trauma by continuing to stop the flow of guns into our communities and investing in the resources that help prevent before it occurs. My administration will continue to show up for those impacted by these violent acts, providing access. Well, I got a better question. How many shootings in Chicago have been solved? How about that, huh? The Chicago Police Department does not publish a single public figure for the total numbers of shootings that have been solved over time. Do you hear that? You cannot directly count how many shootings have been resolved by the police. The point is, 75% are not. There is no public count of solved shootings. Why don't they have that?

closest public data is the total number of reported shootings, which since 2001 is over 65,000. But only a fraction of those have been publicly confirmed as solved. A fraction.

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1: Come on, Frank, hit it.

882-539-7882 Keys. We got a couple of announcements to make. We spoke last week with a state representative, Villalobos, Denise Villalobos, about the emergency order that was issued by the head of the Texas Commission on Environmental Quality to the city of Corpus Christi, the city of Three Rivers, and the Oasis County River Authority, temporarily suspending the requirement to release water for beneficial inflows to estuaries under the operating provisions of the 2001 agreed order for special conditions. And it's a 9-page document, but this is the part.

you have to pay attention to. The emergency order was issued without a hearing. In other words, a formal hearing. That hearing to either affirm the pause, modify the pause, or set aside the pause entirely and require releases. That's going to be held before the commission, the full Texas Commission on Environmental Quality, on September the 9th. On September the 9th. Now, tomorrow's the 4th. The 8th is Tuesday, so that'll be not next Wednesday, but the Wednesday following. That's about 2 weeks. That's about 2 weeks away. And so they need you. It's not over yet. It's not over yet. You're going to have to show up. People are going to have to show up. Groups are going to have to show up. There are going to be groups saying, no, we can't stop the water release. You remember I told you, 11,000 acres for 200 Atwater prairie chickens, off limits. What do you think they'll do about water releases? Because the humans don't come first to many environmentalists and activist groups. That's just their thing. And nobody getting on their case for it. That's what they like. That's what they believe. And therefore, that's what they fight for. The same thing with religion. Muslims believe in, many Muslims, I'll put it like that, believe in conquering the world for Islam. And they go out and actively try to make it happen. Christians believe that they should carry the gospel, but not so much. And I understand why, because it's a free will choice. Muslims say, no, you better. But shouldn't you be out fighting for your faith, for your belief, for the one way you feel is the only way to put human beings in touch with the Creator? Or don't you really believe that? But anyway, people fight for their position, fight for their side. And you're going to have to do the same thing. It's going to be on the 9th of September, 9:30 in the morning, at the Texas Commission on Environmental Quality's office, 12100 or 12100 Park 35 Circle, Building E, Room 201S in Austin, Texas. So I'll periodically remind y'all that you're going to have to show up and produce some people to get buses or something, but you're going to need to be there because absence and silence is taken for consent. Also, the Corpus Christi Police Department would like to remind the public that they do, in fact, use unmarked vehicles to conduct traffic stops during the daytime hours. And some call them stealth cars. Some say unmarked cars. They're on the street. The vehicles will always be staffed with an officer in an easily recognizable uniform operating in daytime hours only. Okay, so they're not going to do this at night. If somebody tried to pull you over in an unmarked car at night, no sir, buddy, from what I can tell. Corpus Police Christi's unmarked vehicles will always be staffed with an officer with an easily recognizable uniform operating in daytime hours only. Now, they go on to say, we further understand that some may be hesitant to pull over for an unmarked vehicle. You think? There's been times in the past some people put blue light on top of red light at night and try to pull people over like they, all you see is the flashing light. If so, if you are hesitant about pulling over for an unmarked police vehicle in the daytime hours, because they're not going to do it at night, if so, use your turn signal to acknowledge your intent to pull over and safely continue to an area

makes you feel safe. In other words, not the side of the road, you know, or an expressway. You can continue, safely continue onto an area like a convenience store parking lot, a restaurant parking lot, a mall parking lot, someplace where there's light, where there's other people. You can, but you have to put on your signal to let them know that you do and plan on pulling over. And then they would follow you down to that safe place. Again, police use of unmarked vehicles to conduct traffic stops during the daytime hours operation only. These will be daytime operations only. Unmarked vehicles pulling you over. Daytime only. It sounds like they wouldn't do that at night. I guess at night they put all the bells and what, in the police car. Not a black car with just lights. That's what I'm understanding. But I think it's something you need to hear and you need to know. Don't have to pull over immediately, but signal you're going to pull over and go to what you feel is a safe space because it is an unmarked vehicle. Oh, okay. Corpus Christi, Coastal Bend, South Texas. May God continue to bless you all. This is KEYS, Corpus Christi, Texas. The Bob Jones replay at the top of the hour. Our discussion last week on what will flock cameras and socialism. Oh, two halves. Hey, should be good. Stuff we talk about all the time that you may have missed. Take care. Enjoy the rest of the day as well as the Bob Jones replay. It's 10 o'clock, y'all.

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1: I was talking yesterday about flock cameras. And I've got a couple email regarding the cameras, how they're supposed to be license plate checkers, but people said they've seen them more and more places. And when they say flock cameras, that's the manufacturer. It may not be Flock himself, that company itself, but it's got the name, like we used to always say, I got to get a Xerox. Well, you're doing photocopying. It's not necessarily on a Xerox machine, but, you know, the brand caught on for the item, and all of them were referred to basically as that. It says, Bob, love the show. Been listening since I moved to Corpus Christi a couple years ago. Regarding the flock cameras, I began noticing them a while back, and then in just the last 6 months, seems to be popping up everywhere. Multiple cameras at the entrances to Lowe's on Staples, more cameras at the Dick's Sporting Goods Shopping Center. Just yesterday, I noted 3 new ones in and on the way to Port Aransas. I even saw at least 3 out by Mathis, a flock watcher. On Highway 359, just outside of town on the way to Orange Grove. One is across for the road that goes into Lake Corpus Christi State Park, as well as at least one in Orange Grove itself. What on earth are these cameras doing way out there? And these I have seen with my own eyes and not from some website or blog. I don't like them much, and I feel that they are an invasion of privacy. Possibly even not allowed under the Fourth Amendment, and they are not telling us the total capabilities of these automated license plate reader cameras. He says, so I attached a link to an ex-account of a guy who's investigating these things. I hope you'll take a look. Scott. Well, we covered a couple of perspectives on these flock cameras. In fact, I also received an email from a guy that I had interviewed not too long ago. It says, good morning, Bob. A couple of years ago, you interviewed Mike Termott. It's Mike, middle name T-E-R, last name capital M-A-A-T. And I wanted to see if you were interested in a follow-up interview. I have to go back and see what the interview was about. A couple of years. If you haven't seen, he is running for vice president on the Republican Party. He is asking the national delegates to change how the vice president is elected of the national party. He can also discuss the growing controversy over flock license plate cameras and his proposal to help police identify sought vehicles without storing innocent drivers' movements. Check out his Substack article here. Would you be interested in speaking with him again? He's available for a video call or phone call, at least your earliest convenience. So the flock camera issue, and I'll tell you, I don't know anybody that has personally identified him the way, and who sent me this? Scott, right? My name's Scott. I did a couple of sides. There are pros and there are cons on the use of flock cameras. Now, I did get a text message in

0: an attorney. I did get an attorney who sent me a text. And you're talking about out on the highway, out on the street, out on the stores. I do know that a lot of stores have them now, these cameras. I don't know if they're manufactured by Flock or not, like I said. But have these cameras to protect their customers in the parking lots. We hear all the time people following people to their car, people trying to break in the car while it's parked. You know, the police put a giant, like, crane out there with cameras, and they post it in the biggest parking lots at the busiest times of year. People trying to jack people, rob people, shoplifting. They can follow them out of the store, into the parking lot, into the car that they're getting in with the stolen merchandise. There's all kind of reasons. But I'm trying to find anyway, I can't find the actual text. So many of them come through. But the attorney said, you have actually, in law, no expectation of privacy in public. You're out in the public. What privacy? What privacy do you have? You don't even have privacy in your vehicle. No, people are supposed to be, cops are supposed to pull over people who got black glass all in their car. The front window is supposed to have the lightest tint. The side windows can be a little darker. The side rear windows and the back windows can be dark. They keep the sun. But they got to be able, I mean, you know, when they're checking in you and checking your speed, they can actually see you through the front window. See if you're distracted, holding a cell phone, looking down, and speeding. They can see that. Cameras. One of the stories that we did yesterday when we talked about Flock cameras was the fact that they have helped solve crimes. Flock cameras, a valuable police asset. There's a growing backlash, as we're hearing, against Flock cameras. The automated license plate readers. They take images, store them in a searchable database that the police department can query in the course of the investigation. But the police can also do that with Ring cameras on your door. Ring cameras. People have security cameras on their property now. And they don't just show the property. They show houses in the neighborhood. They show across the street. They show down the street. I had a neighbor, his camera showed somebody walking around my house and going down the back way. He's a licensed law enforcement officer, and he went back there to look. But cameras, they got doorbell cameras. They got home cameras, security cameras. There's cameras everywhere. And in an investigation, the police can query or ask for use of your footage to help solve a crime. And you'd be surprised how effective that is for police department. Now, I'll be back. I'm going to go over that article that I talked about yesterday.
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3: He's wondering, what are these cameras doing? And I'm it's privacy, and they're on stores on the window. According to the Washington Post, authorities have charged or accused at least 50 law enforcement officers of using license plate readers for unauthorized purposes, including to stalk their exes. They call it rampant abuse. He said, but 50 documented cases isn't a large number given the widespread use of these devices. There are 120,000 flock cameras across the United States scanning license plates 20 billion times a month. And it's understandable that people don't like the idea that they're in effect living in a panopticon. That's where you have a circle involved views can you can be seen. But it says it's not the only offender. As I said, there's other kind of surveillance cameras, many of them privately owned and operated, that the police can access. They can. I guess if you don't do a volunteer, they get a court order. We let our mobile phones and various apps track us all day long. They said 60 million households have Ring or other security cameras that record what's happening on their property. And like I said, on my neighbor, in the immediate surroundings. And the only way that you can make sure you're not being recorded is to stay inside and draw the curtains. But listen to this statistic. And then we'll go to the phones. According to Jacksonville, Florida, Sheriff's Office, the cameras routinely aid in the identification and apprehension of the perpetrators of serious crimes and the location of missing persons. According to Jacksonville, Florida, and these numbers, I'm going like, whoa, the sheriff's office, Jacksonville, Florida, the cameras since 2024, they said, and this is a quote, have helped solve 15 murders, 17 kidnappings, 6 forcible sex offenses, nearly 100 shootings, and 172 missing person cases. Anthony, welcome to the conversation, sir.
4: Yes, sir, good morning.
3: Good morning.
4: I think I've been hearing over the course of the last few weeks, rhetoric pertaining to socialism and how it's destroying this country. I would like to expand on what you're saying by describing that maybe there's two types of socialism. There's the populist socialism that I think you're not agreeing with, and the Democratic Party wanting.
3: Okay. Hold it, Anthony. Hold up. I'm trying to follow you. You're not talking about cameras here.
4: Yeah, the cameras are a form of state socialism.
3: Okay. All right. I'm following you. Okay. No. I'm back on track. Go ahead, sir.
4: Yeah. So the cameras cannot be ignored as a form of state socialism. When I'm hearing rhetoric about the Democrats doing what I'm describing as populist socialism, equity for all, whereas now these cameras are being used as sources of information, whether you can use that for good or for nefarious purposes, but it's still a form of socialism. It's still a form of Big Brother. It's still a form of control of the masses. So I think we need to look at this rhetoric that you're describing as democratic socialism in a long
3: rhetoric
4: form, because is state socialism accept,

0: Well, you know, I think you're making a stretch here, because the problem that they say about the flock cameras, the Washington Post did a what they call an investigation. And what they said, that the most compelling stories about the cameras is, one, how rogue police officers turned a nationwide camera network into a tool for stalking. They said there's been 50 issues. Police departments weren't looking for officers abusing them. Flock unveils changes after Post report on police misuse. But yet the other article clearly stated about fearing them, that the situations where police were involved, that the police were disciplined. But when you say socialism, what about all of the cameras on people's doors? I mean, they're not just talking about the flock camera. You call it socialism. What about a store being able to protect itself and its customers in parking lots with a camera? How's that socialism? Those are privately owned.
1: No. Yeah. So I'm with you with the privately owned, but let's be very clear that the cameras that are being used by the states, they're extracting information as well, and that information is being used whether we like it or not, and that is a form of state control. It's socialism on the extreme. I think we're talking about one extreme that you find, I guess, acceptable for
0: I don't get what you're saying. What do I find acceptable? What do I find acceptable about socialism at all? I know they have a form of socialism. It happened in this country. Social Security, Medicare. So I do understand that context. But I'm talking about communism. Socialism is the bridge from capitalism to communism. So don't, you know, don't act like I'm socialism.
1: I'm describing the system in total, not just the economic portion of quote unquote socialism. I'm describing the control, the manipulation, the organization of gaining information to use and control the masses. That's socialism as well, not just the economic. I'm not an economic socialist, but I do believe that everybody should have. And then what's such a bad thing about diversity, equity, and inclusion?
0: And that's what I want to know. Look, you talk about equity. What does the word equity mean to you? It's not, you're not talking equality. You're talking equity.
1: Yes.
0: Equity, which is outcome, right? That everybody should have a fair or an equal outcome or benefit from the system. Hey, they got whole families where there ain't equity among brothers and sisters. Some people go out and they go to college and they work and they do work hard and they get a degree, and their brother, he smoked dope, he stays in the basement, he plays games. How are you going to guarantee the outcome of every single individual? How are you going to do that? When they have different motivations, they have different desires. People are individuals. I can understand equality, but when you start using the term equity, that means we got to make everybody get the same thing. Like what?
1: No, I agree with you. No, everybody should not have the same thing, but there should not be institutional situations and circumstances that ban people or prohibit people or encumber people to gain the opportunity to have
0: access. I agree with that. That's called opportunity, equal opportunity, the opportunity to succeed. Even public schools, to an extent, was supposed to give everybody an opportunity, equal opportunity, to get started with an education. And the only advantage is what a person's puts into it, the effort that they put into it, the industry that they put into it, would give some the advantage, because you can all sit in the same class. Some going to work harder, some going to pay attention, some may not be able to pay attention because of maybe a physical or a mental or an emotional condition. But they all get the same opportunity, but only industry. Some people work harder, like in California. They don't send homework home in some place in California.

0: because some kids have parents who work with their kids with their homework, and other kids don't have stay-at-home parents or only have a single mother, and so they can't get the same help. So they're not. They say nobody can take homework home. How do you achieve equity? Is that fair?
1: Yeah. Well, I think my main purpose was because I've been listening to...
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1: Yes, sir, I'm here.
0: They say that I agree. There needs to be rules. There need to be regulations. But we're talking about more than just a flock camera. You're talking about 60 million ring cameras on people's door that show down the street, across the street, you know, and people, police have actually used, I think they have to have permission, though, to use the recordings from these real ring cameras versus only 120,000. I know it's only 120,000 now, but let me read a couple of texts that came in since we've been talking, okay? Jeb says, you can purchase license plate covers that'll block them, but that will lead to a warning and then a ticket the next time. It happened, he said, to a friend of his. Oh, yeah, you know, no, you're not supposed to hide your license plate, period. Marcus says, setting up a police state future combined with data centers to be used against you in the future. That's what he's talking about, big state, right? Government, oversight, socialism, whatever. Lonnie said, roughly 10 to 20 times one way or 20 to 40 times round trip, more or less, on a typical workday for an average commuting American based primarily, he says, on a widely cited 2020 report. This is how many times an average American is on a camera on the way to work and back, he said. Charles said, these handful of examples that these cameras solve does not outweigh the abuses of police and the unconstitutional surveillance of people. And then Gilbert says, are we trading rights for safety? Depending on who's in power or who's on the other side of the camera, could they be used for incidents like January 6th, where they use cameras to pick out people during the protests and have them arrested? Gilbert, so I got what you're saying about the cameras in general, but the point is, how much privacy do you expect? And then again, are you going to be able to stop them from reading license plates? I told you, and I'll go back to the equity thing that you're saying about socialism. You're comparing this Big Brother's, i.e. socialism, and the cameras and the outcome of individuals as a whole.
1: I think your listening public agrees with the points that I'm making, in the sense that, you know, is socialism okay for Big Brother and not good for the populace?
0: Yeah, right? But I don't understand.
1: I like that comment that the gentleman said about the data.

0: centers, and all of the information that's being gathered on us, and then that's going to be used in some way to, I don't know how they're going to use it, but anyway, I agree. So my point is this, if we don't have a nation where we have a master class or a master race or a master set of oligarchs, the information, the opportunity, all the things that are being collected, all the things that we know how to do as a society should be shared. All of us should have access to whatever. And, you know, my original point was I've been listening to you and I enjoy your show, and you're talking very, very heavily about socialism and how it's horrible and the Democrats are ruining the country. I think that we need to have a bigger picture, and the bigger picture is socialism is being used by all those people who are in power, not just Democrats. And so we you know, economic socialism, socialism for police state, socialism for all of it should be evaluated.
1: Well, I have one last question for you. Socialism, as having been tried throughout history thus far, even with the Pilgrims. Remember, the Pilgrims had a sort of commune or socialist kind of setup where everybody had one share in their trip, which was funded by merchants and businessmen to go to the New World and to get dried skins and dried fish and all this and ship it back. And they would be paid, and everybody would get one share, equal share. All right. And they almost starved. It wasn't until the governor Bradford divided the land according to the size of the family that they began to have their own peace. And when they had their own, because somebody said, why should my wife mend that guy's pants? Let him get his own wife to mend his pants. I stayed in the kibbutz in Israel for 3 days and two nights. And they had the same problem. This guy's not working. Why is he getting equal with us? And he's lazy. He don't care. That's the flaw of socialism. That is the major flaw. If we make everybody equally what? Equally poor. They're not going to make everybody equally wealthy. That's the flaw in that type of political system or governance system that I rail about. That's what I'm railing about. It's a myth. It doesn't. The word utopia was from a book that was written by a guy that was opposed to Henry VIII. We know him. But the point is, it really means nowhere. There is no perfect society where everybody is equal. That doesn't, because of industry. But you got the last word, and I think I understand where you're coming from, but you've got the last word. Go ahead.
0: Well, thank you for that. Whether we like it or not, we're probably more socialist than we recognize, because in the Philippines, my wife's from there, they don't have a support system for the elderly. They don't have support systems for the handicapped. If you're handicapped or if you get old, you're kind of out of luck. Here, we have more social programs than we want to pay attention to.
1: I agree.
0: And I think we need to redefine our thinking about when we say social, because it's not a bad word. It's just looking out for human beings. That's my last word.
1: Okay, thank you. And I don't want to really say this because I'll be going against my thing, but I agree. I agree 100% with what you just said and what you just described. But if it moves to communism, I think it becomes a horrible outcome.
0: Yeah, I agree. I'm not for communism, but take care of people.
1: Yeah, and I think America does that well. What we call the poverty line here would feed a family for years in most countries around the world.
0: I agree.
1: All right, I appreciate you, Anthony. Thanks so much for taking the time.
0: Thank you.
1: You're welcome. 882-5397. Joe G. sends a quote by William Penn. Men must be governed by God or they will be ruled by tyrants. Hey, they said our Constitution was set up for religious

0: people. Jesse says, you think flock cameras are bad. Just wait until self-driving cars with either cameras or laser sensors are used to drive autonomously become mainstream. Everywhere there is a car will be a data point for surveillance. I hear it. I got that. Which is why there are people that are saying things like, look, even the data centers, they're going to exist. They're going to exist. But there needs to be stringent rules, regulations, even requirements. Like you've got to provide your own source of water. You can bring out-of-state water. This is a new system that they're talking about now, bringing water from other states, putting it in and be able to recycle that water for their cooling, okay? That might answer one question. Another thing that they're saying is put up their own electrical generation system that doesn't take from the overall grid, because they definitely have to have backup systems in case the grid goes down, et cetera, et cetera, et cetera. But it's not going to stop these things. It's not going to stop anything that can stop the computer from going from a big warehouse to your tabletop to your pocket. You know, all those things are part and parcel. They said the same thing about this and about the combustion engine. And you saw California almost got into a position where there were going to be no combustion engine cars after the year 2035. None would be allowed to be sold again. And where did that go? They were afraid of fracking, which is powered the United States and any semblance of our coming back from the brink of dependency. Hey, but I got it. People are afraid. I'm saying, like, well, when you walk down the street, there ain't no telling how many cameras you on from your neighbors. How many see you walking up and down the street? And in supermarkets and all that kind of stuff and stores. Hey, it's thieves. They got cameras in store. They got cameras. Now, what those cameras do is another question. If the cameras is watching you to record you and to connect that to your spending habits, and therefore selective pricing, where the price changes based on you and what you can afford as opposed to what somebody else can afford, I guess that's socialism, but that's deep, ain't it?
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0: Yeah, they're talking about the cameras. I got it. The fear. They say the idea of resisting a surveillance state has long been something Americans and Republican voters in particular have been animated by, with the argument generally being that mass surveillance runs counter to the individual freedoms the country was founded on. Those concerns have only grown as confidence in American institutions, including government, has reached historic lows. A Gallup survey found early this year that 27% of Americans express a great deal or quite a lot of confidence in these core institutions, which is one percentage point above the record low average in 2023. That ambient fear of government surveillance, coupled with distrust in the government, could turn the cameras into a current political issue, mirroring the rise of concerns over data centers and, as we said, conjoined. Samuel, welcome to the conversation.

0: Hey, good morning, Bob. Hey, I just wanted to make a quick caveat of what Anthony was saying towards the end. Yeah, it makes it really pretty hard about these Brock cameras. I know I lived in Germany for almost 23 years. And they actually had mainly the cameras, and they were taking photos. I think you mentioned that yesterday with license plates whenever you were speeding and stuff. They had these speed traps. And so then you would get a photo, you get a picture in the mail and say, hey, here you are driving your car or whatever. But, of course, it was based on your car. But you could also go there and say, this is not me driving. And then the ticket wouldn't be given to you, for example. Oh, you wouldn't have to pay the charges. But nevertheless, going back to this other thing, yeah, it does make a lot of sense for to be able to help solve crime, but it is put you in a pickle because of the fact then you're like, okay, what about all these freedoms? But then in the same sense, I think you made a good point about, hey, privacy in a home constitutionally is based on in your home, in your residence. So that's another thing to think about. But going back to Anthony, when he said that, hey, we should be taking care of the people, that is not the government's responsibility. That's what churches, families, the community should be doing. And that's the biggest problem we have, because I think there's only 18 or 19 things that the government is supposed to do from the federal standpoint. Based on the Constitution, and we continue to expand government, and that's the problem. That's the true danger when you go into socialism.
1: But
0: and the churches and the communities need to do more.
1: But in defense of Anthony's position, he did say about taking care of people. I think he was really talking about, we have that anyway, and so some of this country is, in a sense, not in a real sense, socialized. Some presidents did that. FDR and them. Those guys came in, Roosevelt and them, and created a lot of these social programs. I think that's what he was saying. It does exist. But I'm saying, but it don't matter what the social program is, you can't provide equity. You can't guarantee outcomes.
0: That's you're absolutely true. But going back to that point, that is not the, even though they may have done it, doesn't mean it was constitutionally something they're supposed to have been doing. That's the point. And that's the problem we have. As people always want more and more from the government, not realizing it's going to mean less and less of their freedoms. The same thing when you get grants from the government. All grants come with strings attached. So everyone wants to go along, not everyone, I'm saying that generally, but a lot of people want more and more from the government, not realizing the more they give to the government to do, the less freedoms they're having themselves.
1: I agree.
0: And that's the danger. That's what truly takes you down the socialism road.
1: Well, and what we're going to see is now going to be trying to become a political issue. Thank you for your comments, Sammy. Appreciate it.
0: Yeah, thank you. God bless. Bye.
1: Congressman Keith Self, a Republican running for re-election in Texas, recently mentioned flock cameras in a post that included, Big Brother has no place in the Lone Star State. In Congress, he says, I'm fighting to stop warrantless government surveillance, defend your constitutional rights, and ensure Americans never have to choose between their liberty and their privacy. Clyde Jones, this is a Democrat, running in a deep red district in southern Alabama, took to Instagram and said, how much power are you willing to give the government to feel safe? This is another step towards authoritarianism, he wrote. This is the beginning of mass surveillance. Now, the conversation politically is still small, but a lot of candidates are not talking about it at all, but it's become an issue. Even Michigan Senate candidate Abdul El-Sayed saw it as an issue. He says, do you ever feel like you're in a cage, kind of stuck being watched? Well, that's because you are, he said. The mass proliferation, he said, of flock cameras, any and elsewhere. Because we're in a moment, no doubt, when people don't trust institutions and they think new technology, such as data centers and AI-enabled cameras, is being implemented without much public buy-in. So those two seem to be converging together.

0: another Alyssa Cass, a partner at a Democrat political strategy firm called Slingshot. She says Americans are reacting to the fact that a small group of unelected people have been given power to shape their lives and the country's future. A data center permit or a flock camera are tangible reminders to the electorate to ask themselves, do I have to just accept this? Now, Tim Burchett, he's a Republican, Tennessee. He introduced a bill this year that would ban the federal government from purchasing automated license plate readers like those produced by Flock and from using federal funding for states to buy the cameras. The legislation, Burchett said, would ban these dadgum cameras. Now, let me tell you something. He said, post-COVID, I think people are seeing these things all of a sudden everywhere, and they think, like I do, that it needs to have some guardrails. Now, during COVID, going to Houston to see my kids, they had call takers. Excuse me. They would, you know, give them the money, and you know, and if you didn't have the easy pass, you took, it was a couple of lanes to the right where you stop and you'd pay, you know, and they give you change or whatnot. During COVID, they started making it all easy because if you go through the easy pass, they charge you, and they might have added some fees to having charged you to go through the easy pass without an easy pass. And that was supposed to be for COVID. Now, there are no toll takers. That used to be a political job, by the way. Got to end in politics, you get a job, well, hey, toll taker. I heard it paid pretty good. Now, the cameras just click away, and then they send it to you in the mail. And then you got to pay, and if you don't, if you leave it on the desk and you don't pay it, they send it back with a nice-sized fee attached. If you rent a car and there's no toll takers, you got to go down the toll road. If you go, you know, to get from point A to point B without trying to go through the city traffic, hey, the camera readers, they're all over. I don't know. I think the genie is out of the bottle, but like anything, there has to be some kind of way. But when you see people like Karen Bass, who came out against the, and in fact, they didn't renew the contract between Flock Safety and the LA Police Department. She said they have lost the trust of Angelenos and residents across the country, especially in immigrant communities targeted by the federal administration. She says the LAPD needs to identify another company that doesn't share data. Adam Schiff, Democrat, California. He did a video recently on YouTube, said bringing people together across a political spectrum who are raising deep concerns, this camera issue, are we in a surveillance state? Hey, you the one. But what did Adam Schiff and them do with video cameras for the January 6th. But like I said, it's going to become an issue. It's already an issue. And there's a lot of different facts to it. Mark says, we hold our cage in the palm of our hands. Our smartphone. Ain't that the truth? It's tracking you everywhere you go. My wife and I can have a conversation, and an ad will show up on her phone, and she can show me something on her phone, and it comes up on mine. We hold our cages. Are you worrying about being in the cage? We hold it in the palm of our hands, our smartphone. Thanks, Mark.
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3: Thank you, Bill. It is Monday, August 31st, the last day of August, 2026. Here's what's happening today in America. Hundreds of Americans missing in Nepal. Iceland rejects the European Union. 9 in 10 people carry credit card debt. And the number of workers testing positive for drugs, it's a 20-year high. And then I will be back with the message of the day about AI data centers and what this battle really says about Silicon Valley. But first, more than 100 U.S. citizens are missing after those flash floods swept through Nepal. The official death toll has risen to 800, with another

0: Here's Rich Thomason now with the Midday Wall Street Business Report.
1: A renewal of hostilities between the U.S. and Iran has sent oil prices higher, with Brent crude topping $90 per barrel following the first U.S.-Iran fighting in a month. Oil prices rose more than 3% following the American strike on Iranian rocket launchers on an island in the Strait of Hormuz. Brent crude, the international standard, is now at $91.10 per barrel. U.S. benchmark crude oil trading at 3.6% higher early on at $86.40 per barrel. The national average for gasoline has been above $4 per gallon every day in August for the first time ever, according to AAA. It has been the most expensive August at the pump on record, outpacing prices even during the enormous supply chain crunch during the COVID pandemic in August of 2022. For the Wall Street Business Report, I'm Rich Thomason.
0: You'll find breaking news and analysis at townhall.com. The Trump administration is now expanding its legal battle over in-state college tuition some states are offering for undocumented illegal immigrants. Here's correspondent Ken Lorman.
2: The Justice Department has filed four additional lawsuits against Arizona, New Mexico, Oregon, and Washington, bringing the total to 21 states. Officials argue that discounted in-state tuition and financial aid for students who are illegal aliens unfairly disadvantage American citizens and violate federal law. The administration is seeking to end those benefits, saying President Trump's policy is clear. Citizens should not be placed behind those who entered the country illegally. Ken Lorman reporting.
0: The yield on the 10-year Treasury note rose to 4.76%, around the level seen 2 weeks ago when President Trump took the unusual step of announcing the administration would be intervening in the bond market. The yield on the 2-year Treasury held steady. You'll find more on all these stories at Town Hall.
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4: This afternoon, expect partly sunny skies with a breeze and temperatures reaching a high of 98. Tonight, it will be breezy in the evening with mainly clear skies and humidity. There is a chance of a thunderstorm in some areas with temperatures dropping to a low of 76. Tomorrow will bring mostly sunny and hot weather with breezy conditions in the afternoon and a high of 100. Wednesday, Thursday, and Friday will also be mostly sunny and hot with afternoon breezes and highs of 99 each day. With your AccuWeather forecast, I'm meteorologist Joe Lundberg.
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5: All righty. So, George, you know, that call that we just took with Justin, it really does bring up a bigger teaching point that I think it's important to hit, which is a lot of folks feel like it's too late to start investing. But we just saw with Justin, hey, even if you're 40, you know, yes, he's going to invest $625 a month, but he still has the potential to be a millionaire. $1.1 million is what our calculator showed. But there is a benefit that if you can really capture what it is that we teach, the earlier the better, right? I mean, obviously, the quicker that you can start taking advantage of compound growth, the better for everybody. So let's rewind in the words of Cher. Let's turn back time.
6: I love it.
5: What if Justin had started at 21 years old, right? So 21, no debt. Maybe you already have just $1,000 in investments, just like he had. He, you know, had 7,500, but now you've got 46 years for this money to grow, right? You've got a much longer time frame, and it's not going to cost you as much of your own personal money to build the same $1.8 million of growth. So
6: it's pretty incredible. You want to crunch the numbers live?
5: Yeah, I'll crunch the numbers live. Okay. So again, I really love this calculator, and I would suggest it for anybody. It doesn't matter what your age is, but it's really great to kind of get on there and just play around with your life. So let's pretend there's already $1,000 of growth. Maybe it was a money that your grandma gave you, whatever. You got $1,000 there. So let's start there. Now, if you're 21 years old and you just say, you know what, I'm going to put around $100 in here.
6: That's $1,200 a year.
5: I mean, that's nothing.
6: We can all find that. We spend that on subscriptions every month.
5: Exactly.
6: Or and DoorDash.
5: We're going to have it grow for 46 years because this person is going to retire.
6: 21 to 67.
5: Yeah, to all 67 right? years old. And again, I'm going to keep it at 11%. That's a fair, I mean, if you go and just look at average annualized rate of return for S&P 500, you'll see that 11% is a fair rate of return. And if I calculate that, oh my gosh, $1.823 million.
6: And let's point out something way more interesting. Pull that back up on the screen.
5: Yeah.
6: The actual contributions made to get to 1.8, $56,000.
5: That's bananas. But if we grow back, if we go back in, let me go back and put back Justin's numbers in. So he had, we'll start with a thousand, and we'll put in 625, and then we'll say he only had 20 years.
6: Yep. Okay, 25. He was 40 years old.
5: That's right. 25 years to grow.
6: Sure.
5: If 65. We calculate that, he's at a million, but look what he put in.
6: $188,000 was his contributions. The rest is compound growth. And that's what we found in our millionaire study. Their retirement accounts wasn't $1 million they put into it.
5: That's right.
6: Most of that, 80 to 90% of your nest egg in retirement will likely be compound growth.
5: Absolutely.
6: So it's up to you to do the first 10 to 20, but the more time you have, the better, because every dollar goes a whole lot further when you're young.
4: Yes.
6: And so this is not a knock on those who are older and don't have anything saved. It's just to show you that we better get on it. And there's no time like the present, because waiting till tomorrow is worse.
5: Yeah. And so we've even got a chart that kind of shows you at the different ages. And if you're watching and you can see this, go ahead and screenshot it, because it's so helpful. You know, what you

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3: Well, going into our Monday afternoon, things are very toasty out there with the moderate to major heat risk and even that extreme heat risk as you work your way further to the west. Doesn't get too much better as we're heading into tomorrow. We'll talk about what temperatures to expect coming up in that full 7-day forecast.
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5: 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I'm Jada Strayer.
3: Well, howdy and happy Monday, Coastal Bend. I'm meteorologist Stephen Jones. Starting us off with our weather headlines as we're heading out there, plenty of sunshine into our Monday afternoon is putting those feels like temperatures right back into the triple digits. Also a little breezy out there as we're heading into later portions of the afternoon. We're expecting those peak gusts right around 25 miles an hour out of the south-southeast. And also all eyes are on the tropics. We have Invest 97L, which has now been designated potential tropical cyclone 5 by the National Hurricane Center. Into our Monday afternoon, though, not too much rain to report. Expecting plenty of heat to go around. Those daytime highs about 97, if not 98 here in Corpus Christi, and even warmer than that as you push your way inland. Here's the latest on the tropics right now. Here's potential tropical cyclone 5 there in the Gulf waters just to the south of Louisiana. You can see it's got about an 80% chance of development through the next 48 hours because it's getting some pretty warm water out there. But in terms of the remnants of Dolly, that's the other area of interest we have our eyes on in the tropics. It's expected to approach the Florida coast over the coming days. Right now sitting with a pretty low chance of development, only about 10%. Either way, not looking like we'll get too much rain from either of these systems for the Coastal Bend.
6: Neighbors tell me Alvago's Burgers and Barbecue is more than just a restaurant in this community. The business has given back to Thanksgiving drives, back to school giveaways, and summers where kids completely eat free. Now, after years of being in the historic Molina neighborhood, the owner is moving on, and he's moving this location somewhere else. I'm our Westside Neighborhood News reporter, Jada Jenkins, speaking with the owner and customers about what this place means for this Westside community.
7: The pickle lemonade is just a unique kind of idea. I mean, who would have thought of that?
8: Neighbors say it's not just the food that made this spot part of the Molina community.
9: Well, it's personal for me. I live here.
8: They say it's the way owner Alex Arredondo make them feel.
9: And they're helping, you know, no questions asked. This is a big thank you.
8: Phil De La Garza is a Molina documentary maker and a well-known member of the Westside community. He says he's watched Arredondo show up for families over the years, and that's why customers say they're willing to go the extra mile for him, even if that means calling an Uber.
10: I'm going to go over there. I'm like tripping about it.
8: James Arapicio jokes that his support for El Vago has come with a few extra pounds.
10: I used to wear a size medium, but then I started coming over here, three shirt sizes up.
8: But behind the jokes is a business owner who says he's grateful for how far this little spot has come.
11: I didn't want to leave. My lease is up already. But, you know, we outgrew the place.
8: 3 years of serving people, celebrating with them, and showing up for them.
11: You know, I never thought it was going to be this big. You know, it just happened.
8: And

0: that's what hits home for him.
1: It's kind of a little bit emotional because, you know, we've been here for 3 years, you know, and everybody knows we're here and we've done a lot here since we've been here.
0: He says it's not just the location, but the people in Molina.
1: Rough times, good times, bad times, you know, it was fun, you know.
0: And now he says the little restaurant that once had room for about 30 people is growing into a space that can hold up to 160. In the community service he did,
1: it's going to be bigger. It'll be a lot easier for us to hand out stuff.
2: Now, this Molina location will only be open until Saturday, August 29th. And I'm told the new location will have bigger and even crazier menu items. On the west side, I'm your neighborhood news reporter, Jada Jenkins, with Chris 6 News.
3: After 36 years serving as a home away from home, families are gathered here to say goodbye to a place full of hope. I'm Jordan Benavides, outside of the Ronald McDonald House, where one goodbye is opening the door to a new chapter, allowing for even more families to stay together in times of need. The Ronald McDonald House has been supporting families here in the Coastal Bend since 1990. Many have stopped through, but in her near 13 years with the organization, CEO Michelle Horine has built relationships with plenty.
4: Oh, I've seen so many families have their best days and their worst days here. To see these families come back and see how special this place was to them and still is to them, that they spent their Saturday afternoon just to come by and, you know, swing on the swing set one more time, play pool, walk through the halls, sign their doors. It's a pretty special day.
3: The house that meant more than just a bed to sleep in for many parents and children will be demolished to make way for a larger Ronald McDonald House in the same location. For families like the Gallegos, it meant saying goodbye to the walls that have seen two generations of memories.
5: When our son was born, he was born with a heart defect. So he had his first open heart surgery at 10 days old.
6: Had the same thing, not as severe as this one, but back in 98, I knew this place as home.
3: The new house will provide 80% more space and allow for 48 families to stay together in times they need it most. 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Construction on the new Ronald McDonald House is expected to last until...
7: Early Sunday morning. Investigators say he hit a curb and a pole near out their drive. The impact caused the vehicle to flip, and officers found an 18-year-old male passenger with life-threatening injuries. Police arrested Dykeman for intoxication assault. Dykeman is being held in Nueces County Jail on a $75,000 bond.
8: We're learning more about the Brooks Drive shooting that left one man dead last week. Julian Hinojosa Tunches has been charged with the murder in connection with the shooting. According to the arrest affidavit, police say surveillance video shows Hinojosa Tunches arriving at the home in a white truck with at least two other people. Investigators say he ran towards the back of the house, then returned to the front and fired at Nicholas Lara as he sat in his car. Police say a second man also fired at Lara, but that shooter has not yet been identified. Two witnesses identified Hinojosa Tunches as the shooter, and police say video captured muzzle flashes when he fired. Lara later died from his injuries. Corpus Christi's desalination project is on the agenda again. City Council is set to consider a nearly $79 million design-build contract with Corpus Christi's desalination partners, covering final design work and demonstration plant for the project. Council would also vote on a $9.5 million contract for owners' representative services with WSP USA. Both contractors would be funded through the state's Water Implementation Fund for Texas. The full project is still estimated at nearly $1 billion, and council tabled this same vote back in June after a marathon 15-hour meeting. Corpus Christi City Council could put more money behind affordable housing for seniors Tuesday. Council is set to vote on adding another $1 million in incentives for the Palo Verde Senior Apartments on Huntwick Avenue. That would bring the city's total incentive for the project to $2 million. The money comes from the Corpus Christi B Corporation's Affordable Housing Fund. The project is planned to bring 75 affordable rental units for seniors to the south side. A Robstown man is heading to federal prison for cocaine distribution. 55-year-old Michael Casas pleaded guilty May 27th. A judge sentenced him to 5 years in prison.

0: then followed by 4 years of supervised release. Investigators say Corpus Christi police tried to pull Casas over during a canine traffic stop, but he sped away. Officers chased him down Highway 44, where he tossed a brick-shaped package from the car. He eventually stopped and surrendered. That package contained 2 kilograms of cocaine. Court records show he intended to sell it.
1: And as the situation in Nepal turns from rescue to recovery, the first waves of much-needed supplies are finally making it into that area. Footage released by Nepal's armed police force shows helicopters delivering relief supplies to residents affected by the severe flooding. They drop sacks of food, boxes of medical supplies, and water. More than 4,000 people are still missing, and more than 900 have died, including a number of Americans. The United States will provide more than $3 million in humanitarian aid, as the State Department says it's working with embassies in Nepal and China to help support residents there.
2: Officials in Nepal have sharply revised their estimate of how many people might be missing after the devastating floods there. As rescuers continue wading through mud, rubble, and silt, officials say more than 4,000 people might be unaccounted for. That includes hundreds of workers at Nepal's hydroelectric power plants. Rescuing them, officials say, is one of their top priorities. Now, in the past few days, expert teams from South Korea, China, and India have been helping local teams pull people out from these hydroelectric tunnels. At some sites, rescuers have also tried blasting through the debris, many of them working through the night, but often without much success. Aid is also flowing in from across the world, but getting those relief materials to people in need has been hard. Roads and telephone lines have been destroyed by the deluge in many parts, and despite the Himalayan nation now roping in their army and multiple helicopters, aid groups are saying that landing heavy machinery and much needed supplies is proving to be difficult. Elsewhere in the country, as the death toll is mounting, Nepal's government says that it is having to revert to mass burial. The bodies which have reached the city hospitals are being identified through DNA testing. Meanwhile, officials in China are warning of more deluge and landslides, keeping the nation on the edge and its first responders on high alert. Ishan Garg, Scripps News Group, New Delhi.
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7: Well, hey there and happy Monday. Coastal Bend getting a look at the big weather picture. Right now it's fairly quiet across the Lone Star State, but as we put our eyes into the Gulf waters, you can see that low pressure system there. That is potential tropical cyclone 5, could form into a short-lived tropical depression or even a tropical storm as we're heading through about the next 48 hours. Not looking like we'll see too much rain from it though for the Coastal Bend on there. Here's a look at the future cast and what we're expecting. Most of that rain going to be in the form of sea breeze showers today, so not too much in terms of meaningful rainfall, but plenty of heat still to go around and plenty of sunshine. Daytime highs into the upper 90s for most of us, and even those triple digits out west where we're not seeing any of the rain cooled air. Heading into tonight, those temperatures bottom out through the 80s and then down into the 70s and 80s right along the coast before we do it all again into our Tuesday afternoon. Not as much sea breeze shower activity though, because that potential tropical cyclone 5, which you can see some of its just outer bands there off towards the I-10 corridor, just going to be further north of the Coastal Bend as we're heading out there. All that we'll see from this system, potentially a little bit more humidity in the atmosphere, meaning a warmer heat index value for us here in South Texas. Here's the tropical tracker, and you can see potential tropical cyclone 5 just to the south of Louisiana, and also the remnants of Dolly out there. That's expected to approach the Florida coast as we're heading through the coming days, only sitting with about a 10% chance of development, though. For that track for potential tropical cyclone 5, here's what we're looking at right now. Seeing winds around 35 miles an hour, but expected to strengthen potentially as we're going through about the next 24 hours as it's approaching the Texas coast and heading towards Houston. Could gain that tropical storm status. Not an officially named storm yet, but since it is a potential tropical cyclone, that allows the National Hurricane Center and National Weather Service offices to start issuing those warnings along the coast so people can start preparing. In terms of our rain chances locally, though, like we talked about, unfortunately not going to be sitting with too much as a result from these systems. Only the unlikely or stray sea breeze showers could show up through the next few days. Other than that, we're dealing with plenty of heat on the 7-day forecast. Those daytime highs going to round out in the mid to upper 90s. I'm forecasting about 97 degrees as we're heading in towards our Thursday. Plenty of sunshine heading into the weekend with overnight lows hanging out in the mid to upper 70s.
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5: For more than a year, Lake Balen has been missing its treasure.
6: Everyone wants to get it back out there, back out in front of the lake where it belongs.
5: Nikki Mulhausen with St. Paul Police says last July, someone stole a bronze statue of Olympic gold medalist Suni Lee.
6: She's a role model. She's an icon. She's someone that St. Paul is dearly proud of.
5: She says officers have been working since then to find it.
6: It's truly kind of just been a mystery.
5: A mystery solved unexpectedly.
6: Officers received multiple calls regarding shots fired in the area of the 900 block of Forest Street.
5: When they arrived, officers found several spent shell casings and conducted a safety sweep to make sure no one was hurt. They didn't find anyone, but found something else in plain view.
6: After they also got a warrant to go inside of the residence, they did locate a number of firearms, ammunition, and amazingly, the statue, which was still fully intact, just sitting in the house.
5: Officers charged 22-year-old Deshaun Terry Carradine with receiving stolen property. According to the complaint, he told police the statue had been there for about a month. An investigator spoke to his mother on the phone, who also lives there. According to the complaint, his mother told police she found it in some bushes down the street and brought it home. The documents say she told police she looked it up online and saw it was stolen and claimed she didn't know who to contact. The complaint says she has 6 prior felony convictions, 1 for receiving stolen property and 5 for burglary.
6: We're just super happy that it was found and it wasn't, sold for metal or cut down.
5: And happy to know a treasured piece of Lake Phelan will soon be back on its pedestal.
7: And as the death toll rises in Nepal and Tibet, we're learning an Ohio man is among the Americans still missing in that region. Close friends say Venus Patel was traveling for a religious pilgrimage when those floods swept through the area. Now his friends and family say they're not giving up on finding the 45-year-old. One of his friends even flying out to help in the search for Patel, while others pray and hold desperately onto hope.
8: You know, out of anywhere, you know, of course, our shining star would be right in the middle of that. And so we are putting out the manifestation. We are putting out hope. We are putting out everything we can to the universe to find him. And we are going to.
7: Patel recently moved back to the Cincinnati area from St. Louis to take care of his aging parents and take over the family business. Friends in St. Louis held a prayer vigil for him on Sunday night.
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0: and I'm the only one brave enough to go in there.
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1: What makes someone want to choose the worst assignments possible, Jesse?
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6: All this week, here in the Test Kitchen, we're celebrating back to school with some quick and tasty recipes that'll make mealtime so much easier. And I thought we should start off with what many people say is the most important meal of the day, breakfast. For those of you who don't have kids or grandkids still in school, don't worry, these recipes will still make the grade. There's no doubt that kids and adults who eat a good, nutritious breakfast tend to do better in school and work. And since the recipe we're making today is done in under 2 minutes, you can't use the excuse that you don't have time to make it. All we do is beat together a couple of eggs with a splash of milk, some chopped pepperoni, or you can use turkey sausage, and a bit of salt and pepper. And we mix that together in a microwave-safe cereal bowl. Once that's mixed, into the microwave it goes for about 45 seconds or so. Once it's almost set, we'll top it with some shredded mozzarella or cheddar, and back into the microwave it goes until the cheese is all melty. And in no time, you'll have a hot and hearty protein-packed breakfast that'll help kickstart your day. And of course, you can always mix and match the toppings. I hope you'll go online and get the recipe for our breakfast bowl scramble so you can earn high marks with a breakfast that's as tasty as it is fast. I'm Howard in the Mr. Food Test Kitchen, where today we found a brighter way for you to say, ooh, it's so good.
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4: A popular restaurant in the Molina neighborhood is moving on. I'm Jada Jenkins on the West Side with why the owner of El Vago's Burgers and Barbecue says leaving is bittersweet, but he's ready for bigger and better.
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7: Good afternoon, and thanks for joining us on Chris 6 News at Noon. I'm Jada Strayer.
8: Well, howdy and happy Monday, Coastal Bend. Getting a look at our forecast as we're heading out there. We're on the warm-up this afternoon already, chasing 96 degrees by 3 p.m. and then topping out at 97, if not 98, over by the International Airport. Wind-wise, shaping up out of the southeast with winds of 10 to 20 miles an hour and peak gusts chasing closer to about 25 miles an hour. For our forecast highs, it gets even warmer as you work your way inland. That's where we're expecting more of those triple digits as you work your way to the west towards Highway 281 and along the coast, expecting about 90 degrees there towards Port Aransas. But of course, when you're accounting for the humidity, it's going to be feeling closer to that century mark out there. Now, through the next few days, we're still holding on to plenty of that heat. The normal high for this time of year, about 93 degrees, slowly going down as we're heading into fall and December and winter towards December. Through the next few days, though, still holding on to about 98 degrees tomorrow, 97 into Thursday and Friday. As we're heading in towards Saturday, about 96 degrees. But when you're accounting for that humidity, we're still going to be feeling closer to the triple digits.
4: Neighbors tell me El Vago's Burgers and Barbecue is more than just a restaurant in this community. The business has given back to Thanksgiving drives, back to school giveaways, and summers where kids completely eat free. Now, after years of being in the historic Molina neighborhood, the owner is moving on, and he's moving this location somewhere else. I'm your Westside Neighborhood News reporter, Jada Jenkins, speaking with the owner and customers about what this place means for this Westside community.
9: The pickle lemonade is just a unique kind of idea. I mean, who would have thought of that?
4: Neighbors say it's not just the food that made this spot part of the Molina community.
10: It's personal for me. I live here.
4: They say it's the way owner Alex Arredondo make them feel.
10: And they're helping, you know, no questions asked. It's a big thank you.
4: Phil De La Garza is a Molina documentary maker and a well-known member of the Westside community. He says he's watched Arredondo show up for families over the years, and that's why customers say they're willing to go the extra mile for him, even if that means calling an Uber.
11: I'm gonna go over there. I ain't tripping about it.
4: James Arapicio jokes that his support for El Vago has come with a few extra pounds.
11: I used to wear a size medium, but then I started coming over here, three shirt sizes up.
4: But behind the jokes is a business owner who says he's grateful for how far this little spot has come.
12: I didn't want to leave. My lease is up already. But, you know, we outgrew the place.
4: 3 years of serving people, celebrating with them, and showing up for them.
12: You know, I never thought it was going to be this big. You know, it just happened.
4: And that's what hits home for him.
12: It's kind of a little bit emotional because, you know, we've been here for 3 years, you know, and everybody knows we're here, and we've done a lot here since we've been here.
4: He says it's not just the location, but the people in Molina.
12: The rough times, good times, bad times, you know, it was fun, you know.
4: And now he says the little restaurant that once had room for about 30 people is growing into a space that can hold up to 160. In the community service he did,
12: it's going to be bigger. It'll be a lot easier for us to hand out stuff.
4: Now, this Molina location will only be open until Saturday, August 29th. And I'm told the new location will have bigger and even crazier menu items. On the West Side, I'm your neighborhood news reporter, Jada Jenkins, with Chris 6 News.
5: After 36 years serving as a home away from home, families are gathered here to say goodbye to a place full of hope. I'm Jordan Benavidez, outside of the Ronald McDonald House, where one goodbye is opening the door to a new chapter, allowing for even more families to stay together in times of need.
13: The Ronald McDonald House has been

0: supporting families here in the Coastal Bend since 1990. Many have stopped through, but in her near 13 years with the organization, CEO Michelle Horine has built relationships with plenty.
1: Oh, I've seen so many families have their best days and their worst days here. To see these families come back and see how special this place was to them and still is to them, that they spent their Saturday afternoon just to come by and, you know, swing on the swing set one more time, play pool, walk through the halls, sign their doors. It's a pretty special day.
0: The house that meant more than just a bed to sleep in for many parents and children will be demolished to make way for a larger Ronald McDonald House in the same location. For families like the Gallegos, it meant saying goodbye to the walls that have seen two generations of memories.
2: When our son was born, he was born with a heart defect. So he had his first open heart surgery at 10 days old.
3: Had the same thing, not as severe as this one, but back in 98, I knew this place as home.
0: The new house will provide 80% more space and allow for 48 families to stay together in times they need it most. The current visitors have been relocated and the organization is still fundraising for the new building. For more information, you can visit buildingwithlove.org. Construction on the new Ronald McDonald House is expected to last until summer of 2027. Reporting from the Bay Area, I'm Jordan Benavidez, Chris 6 News.
4: We're learning more about the Brooks Drive shooting that left one man dead last week. Julian Hinojosa Tunches has been charged with the murder in connection with the shooting. According to the arrest affidavit, police say surveillance video shows Hinojosa Tunches arriving at the home in a white truck with at least two other people. Investigators say he ran towards the back of the house, then returned to the front and fired at Nicholas Lara as he sat in his car. Police say a second man also fired at Lara, but that shooter has not yet been identified. Two witnesses identified Hinojosa Tunches as the shooter, and police say video captured muzzle flashes when he fired. Lara later died from his injuries. Corpus Christi City Council could put more money behind affordable housing for seniors Tuesday. Council is set to vote on adding another $1 million in incentives for the Palo Verde Senior Apartments on Huntwick Avenue. That would bring the city's total incentive for the project to $2 million. The money comes from the Corpus Christi B Corporation's Affordable Housing Fund. The project is planned to bring 75 affordable rental units for seniors to the South Side.
5: If you've reached the age where you qualify for Medicare, you've probably received plenty of cards and letters about Medicare Advantage plans. It's no big deal. But when they start calling your phone, it can get annoying. Plus, how do you know if those calls are legit or are fraudulent?
6: Recently retired Dolores Reed now spends more time with her wind chimes and her flower garden.
7: These are begonias, black-eyed Susan.
6: But her peace and quiet is often interrupted.
8: Hello?
9: Hello, you called my home.
6: Reed says she gets Medicare-related calls several times a day.
9: This is Miss Reed. What can I do for you?
6: She says the people on the other end never say who they're with.
9: If you're an insurance company, the first thing you're going to say is, I'm calling from such and such insurance company.
6: And the calls keep coming.
10: Are you on the do not call list?
9: I am on the do not call list.
10: But they keep calling.
9: They call 15 times a day, so yes, they keep calling.
6: Amy Nofziger with the AARP Fraud Watch Network shared major red flags consumers should know about. First, Medicare calling out of the blue, asking for your Medicare number.
11: Medicare knows your Medicare number.
6: Another warning, offers for new or upgraded cards.
11: A gold card is one thing that we've heard recently.
6: Nofziger says promises of free gifts, genetic testing, or medical equipment should also put you on alert.
11: All of that will go through your physician.
6: So if you receive a suspicious email or text, delete it. And if someone asks for your Medicare card number over the phone, hang up. Reed worries some seniors will feel pressured into giving away personal information.
9: But I definitely think that they're picking out seniors to target.
6: Right now, she's on a one-woman crusade.
9: I would like for you not to call me again, please.
6: Fighting back one call at a time so you don't waste your money. 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
8: In business news today, a major leadership change happening at Apple. Tim Cook is stepping down as CEO after 15 years. He will stay on as the executive chair of the company. John Ternus will take over the top job on September 1st. Ternus previously worked as the senior VP of hardware engineering. He will lead Apple as it develops new AI technology and

0: presumably a foldable iPhone that he's expected to debut next week. The latest round of tariffs on Canadian products has some worried that it would make hockey season more expensive for American players, with the new 50% tariffs getting tacked onto hockey sticks and other equipment coming from Canada. Many are anticipating a jump in the price to play, but sporting goods store owners are saying it's a low chance you'll see price hikes for this season, as those prices are already locked in and many of the products are made outside of Canada. Another produce recall to warn you about today. Panorama Produce is recalling more than 300 boxes of mangoes. The fruit could be contaminated with salmonella. They were sold at some Walmart stores in Connecticut, New York, New Jersey, and Pennsylvania. They have a light blue sticker. The FDA found salmonella on the farm where the mangoes were grown, but no one has reported getting sick yet. But you should throw those mangoes away or return them to the store.
1: Well, going into our Monday afternoon, things are very toasty out there with the moderate to major heat risk and even that extreme heat risk as you work your way further to the west. Doesn't get too much better as we're heading into tomorrow. We'll talk about what temperatures to expect coming up in that full 7-day forecast.
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12: Whether it's firing up the grill or gathering around the fire pit, millions of Americans use propane to enhance their backyard experience. 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
1: Coastal Bend, I'm meteorologist Stephen Jones. Taking a look at our Lion of Utah Animal Services dog walking forecast. Today we've got Oreo as the star of the day from Jim Wells County. As we're heading out there for Oreo's walk, though, things are pretty toasty this afternoon, chasing 97, if not 98 for that daytime high. Also a little breezy out there for Oreo's walk. Winds out of the southeast, chasing about 25 to 26 miles an hour for our peak gusts as we're heading through the afternoon and evening. So not overly windy, but a breeze that you'll notice as we're heading for that commute back home. If you're trying to find ways to stay cool, maybe you took a long weekend, here's a peek at the beach forecast. It's sitting closer to 92 degrees for that daytime high right along the water. Water temperature around 85 degrees. Those winds out of the southeast about 10 to 15 miles an hour. And of course, the rip current risk looking a little low, but either way, if you do get caught in one, just remember swim parallel to the shore to get out of that rip current. In terms of our rain chances, not looking like the best chances today, unfortunately. They are going to see maybe one or two isolated sea breeze showers, but in terms of meaningful drought-busting rainfall, it's not looking likely as we're heading through the seven-day forecast. Some of the long-range guidance does indicate maybe a little bit more isolated shower activity by the time we're heading in towards Saturday and Sunday, although I still wouldn't count on that drought-busting rain. Here's the latest on the tropics right now. We do have potential tropical cyclone 5 out in the Gulf waters just to the south of Louisiana, and also the remnants of Dolly out there towards the Dominican Republic, expected to approach the Florida coast as we're going over the coming days, but only sitting with about a 10% chance of development. Either way, with both of these systems, unfortunately, not looking like we'll get too much rain as a result here into the coastal bend from them. If we do see a named storm, though, we'll officially see Edward as our next named storm of the year. We've only seen four for the Atlantic Ocean Basin so far, but either way, it's been a slow year, a little bit with El Nino in full effect. Just keep in mind, we have a lot of hurricane season still to go. It runs till the end of November. For our current seven-day forecast, plenty of heat to go around. Still feeling like summer out there. Daytime highs into the mid and upper 90s as we're heading into the weekend, with overnight lows rounding out in the mid to upper 70s with plenty of humidity.
10: A Robstown man is heading to federal prison for cocaine distribution. 55-year-old Michael Casas pleaded guilty May 27th. A judge sentenced him to 5 years in prison, followed by 4 years of supervised release. Investigators say Corpus Christi police tried to pull Casas over during a canine traffic stop, but he sped away. Officers chased him down Highway 44, where he tossed a brick-shaped package from the car. He eventually stopped and surrendered. That package contained 2 kilograms of cocaine. Court records show he intended to sell it.
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2: Keys.
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4: This spectacle each season creates a caravan of cars up Guanella Pass and a crucial economic lifeline for mountain communities.

0: 1,000 drinks a day.
1: But this season brings uncertainty. Colorado's drought has left visible scars on the landscape. Brown-edged leaves where they should be healthy green. CSU Extension Specialist John Mergel explains this year's combination of a dry winter and hot summer is pushing some trees to their breaking point.
2: The tree can't pull enough water through its body to cool itself. And when that starts to happen, you start to see the edges of leaves scorch.
1: So what does that mean for this year's show?
2: The answer, as with many things related to plants, is it depends. In spots that are remaining dry or that are still below average or where the trees are really, really stressed, it means that the fall colors could be shorter than normal, and they could get started just a bit earlier.
1: But Mergel says recent rainfall has given everyone reason for hope. Hope that locals and businesses are clinging to.
0: Winnella Pass is gorgeous, whether there are leaves popping or not.
3: There's always hope. Even in a dull year.
1: Peak for Winnella Pass is expected in about a month. Experts say even if the colors are more muted or shorter lived, there will still be a show worth the drive. Claire Lavizorio, Scripps News Group.
4: The head of the world's financial stability watchdog is warning of serious risks posed by advanced AI models. Andrew Bailey, chair of the Financial Stability Board, says the potential for AI to conduct cyber attacks represented the most immediate concern for the global financial system. He says proper guardrails around the technology are missing and that governments do not have the protocols in place to protect companies or humans. Finance ministers and central bank officials of G20 countries are in Asheville, North Carolina on Monday and Tuesday for a meeting.
5: This morning, the Middle East is bracing for what's next after the U.S. military launched its first strikes against Iran in a month to prevent Iranian forces from laying mines in the Strait of Hormuz, according to U.S. Central Command, which called it a limited action against an imminent threat. A spokesperson for Iran's Revolutionary Guard slamming the attack as a, quote, fatal mistake during what had shifted to an economic war. Iranian state media is reporting Iran struck back at bases in the United Arab Emirates and Jordan. A source familiar with the operation says American forces shot down the attacks in Jordan. In an interview with Fox News taped Tuesday that aired last night, President Trump again insisted the U.S. controls the Strait of Hormuz.
6: We've swept it of all the mines, you know, we don't have mines there now.
5: But with the flow of oil through the strait still under strain and the national average for gas surging since the war began to now above $4 a gallon, President Trump announced plans to turn to Venezuelan oil to restock America's strategic reserve, though details of the deal are unclear. All as the escalating trade war with Canada threatens to force prices higher on imported goods. The Premier of Ontario reacting to President Trump's threat to double the tariff on Canadian auto imports to 50% in January.
7: Well, it'd be devastating on both countries, but it'd be definitely devastating on the U.S. We're the largest purchaser of vehicles in the entire world off the U.S.
5: President Trump asserted he does not want American businesses to import Canadian goods, saying Canada's been ripping the U.S. off for decades. In Washington, Alice Barr, NBC News.
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8: A 19-year-old driver is behind bars after a rollover crash left his teenage passenger fighting for his life. Police say Triton Dykeman was driving south on Ronfield Road early Sunday morning. Investigators say he hit a curb and a pole near Adler Drive. The impact caused the vehicle to flip, and officers found an 18-year-old male passenger with life-threatening injuries. Police arrested Dykeman for intoxication assault. Dykeman is being held in Nueces County Jail on a $75,000 bond.
9: A massive wildfire in North Texas has grown to at least 85,000 acres. The National Weather Service says the Ross Fire is now the second largest wildfire in North Texas. Firefighters have the flames 31% contained. The fire has damaged several buildings and forced some schools to cancel classes. Officials have lifted evacuation orders for now, but emergency leaders warn people to stay on alert. Dry weather and gusty winds will keep the fire danger high.
10: Well, howdy and happy Monday, Coastal Bend. Getting a look at the next few hours as we're heading through our Monday afternoon. Things are very toasty out there. We're chasing about 96, if not 97 for that daytime high closer to 4 p.m. before we start that nightly cool down back through the 80s and then bottoming out in the 70s for overnight lows. For the current 7-day forecast, unfortunately, not too much rain to report, but plenty of sunshine and still feeling like summer. Daytime highs in the mid to upper 90s as we're heading through the next 7 days. Overnight lows rounding out in the mid to upper 70s. Either way, hoping you have a great Monday as you're heading out the door.
9: That's going to do it for us this Monday afternoon. Thank you so much for spending part of your day with us. We hope you have a great rest of your day, and we'll see you later.
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0: a kid. That's why I wonder, why did he wait until the last few weeks of his life to tell me about his nickname, Buona Tom? 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Now, I realize the phrase air conditioning doesn't arouse your curiosity quite like Buona Tom, but air conditioning problems almost never happen when they're convenient. So for the love of Buona Tom, don't put it off. Daylight, twilight, even after midnight, call Tommy Cool. 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

0: Two competing automakers agree to work together on new vehicle technology. Japan's Nissan and Honda say they'll jointly develop computer parts and software for vehicles set to enter the market by fiscal 2029. The company started their talks in 2024 about working together on developing electric vehicles and auto intelligence technology by pooling their resources. Breaking news at townhall.com. Aaron Donald has returned to the Los Angeles Rams, ending his retirement after 2.5 years.
1: The Rams announced the 35-year-old Donald's decision following weeks of discussion, preparation, and contemplation for the star defensive lineman. Donald became one of the greatest defensive players of his era during his first 10 seasons, spent entirely with the Rams in St. Louis and Los Angeles. He won 3 AP NFL Defensive Player of the Year awards while earning 10 Pro Bowl selections, 8 All-Pro selections, and a Super Bowl ring before he retired somewhat abruptly in March 2024. Ken Lorman reporting.
0: New York City Mayor Zohran Mamdani taking another shot at Amazon. Mayor Mamdani supports a Teamsters-backed bill requiring Amazon to directly hire all their delivery carriers. In one study, estimates a mandate could add a lot to the average outgoing money for Amazon, could put them out.
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3: This afternoon, expect partly sunny skies with a breeze and temperatures reaching a high of 98. Tonight, it will be breezy in the evening with mainly clear skies and humidity. There is a chance of a thunderstorm in some areas with temperatures dropping to a low of 76. Tomorrow will bring mostly sunny and hot weather with breezy conditions in the afternoon and a high of 100. Wednesday, Thursday, and Friday will also be mostly sunny and hot with afternoon breezes and highs of 99 each day. With your AccuWeather forecast, I'm meteorologist Joe Lundberg.
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1: 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Listen, I need everyone to put your phones down. Yes, put it down. 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
4: Aiden is in Asheville, North Carolina. Hi, Aiden. How are you?
5: Hey, Dave. Hey, Jade. How are you guys?
4: Better than we deserve. What's up in your world?
5: Excellent. So happy to talk to you guys. A good mentor handed me your book 4 years ago, and it's really helped my wife and I pay off about 130 grand in debt. And we just
4: way
5: got
4: to come,
5: again,
4: man.
5: So
4: awesome. Good for you.
5: We're very, very thankful for what y'all do. So my question is a bit of a soul searching one, and it's, when does it make sense to sell our house and buy a new one from a lifestyle and a financial perspective?
6: Well, I mean, I'd want to know what's causing you to want to do that in the first place. Is it the kids are getting older, or is it that they're moving out? Like, what's driving the decision?
5: Yeah, so we're 29, no kids yet. I bought the house in 2023 before we got married, and we're actually in like the really nice part of town. You know, we're close to schools and conveniences, but I'm more of a country guy, and my wife and I are trying to look at houses a little bit further out of town. And because we only bought the house so recently, we're kind of just, I'm a bit of a spreadsheet nerd, and she's kind of a follow-your-heart woman, and we're trying to just wrestle with when do

0: if Democrats are answering, if Abdul al-Sayed is answering for Hassan Piker, does J.D. Vance have to answer for Tucker Carlson? Tucker Carlson, it came out over the weekend, has been demanding that Trump be removed from office. That's a question that I think is fair to ask. 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
1: 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And find us YouTube, Facebook. Good to be with you. Happy Monday, ladies and gentlemen. I regret to inform you that we have a jacked up Senate race happening in Texas right now. We got to talk about some serious stuff, and we're going to have some very serious words about this. It's bad, guys. It's bad. New Wall Street Journal piece highlights that Tallarico is not only out fundraising Ken Paxton, he's not only

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3: 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And the kids are like, oh, what is that? And the moms are laughing. I just find this absolutely retarded.
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2: 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It's me, Tommy Cool. I loved hanging out with my dad as a kid. That's why I wonder, why did he wait until the last few weeks of his life to tell me about his nickname, Wanna Tom? 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And I ask you, why do people put off the important stuff? 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Then we turn around and it's almost too late. Now, I realize the phrase air conditioning doesn't arouse your curiosity quite like Buona Tom, but air conditioning problems almost never happen when they're convenient. So for the love of Buona Tom, don't put it off. 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
6: I'm Bill Rakoff. President Trump says he's reached a deal with nine pharmaceutical companies to sell their products at cheaper prices to Americans.
7: $600 billion over a very short period of time. Think of that, $600 billion. That's savings. Americans.
6: Under terms of the deal, the nine companies would provide discounts on outpatient drugs to state Medicaid programs. This would put prices in the same range as what the companies charge in other countries.
7: These deals, along with my America First trade policy, have already generated $640 billion in new investments in the United States having to do with this subject. And the pharma

0: pharmaceutical industry has been creating jobs like they've never done before. Over 100,000 new jobs in this industry alone.
1: Worldwide News Network Stacy Lynn reports on reaction to the president's AI video from the weekend showing what appeared to be U.S. strikes destroying Iran's Karg Island.
2: The video was posted on Truth Social along with a warning to Iran. Vice President J.D. Vance was asked why Trump would post an AI video of the oil-rich island being bombed.
3: Well, you know, like the president likes to switch it up on social media a little bit.
2: Vance said the president is essentially saying,
3: look, you guys are shooting at commercial shipping. You guys are behaving like a terrorist country. You've got to stop, or there are going to be some consequences.
2: Karg Island is a major hub for Iran's oil exports and one of the country's most important energy facilities. Stacy Lynn, Worldwide News Network, Washington.
1: Republicans on the House Oversight Committee have launched an investigation into the DEA's policy of allowing a lot of fentanyl to hit the streets so that agents can build bigger drug cases. Last week, New Mexico's attorney general sued the Justice Department seeking records on that practice. The Massachusetts jury in the case of Lindsay Clancy has gone home for the day. Clancy is accused of murdering her three children. Her lawyers claim she suffered from postpartum psychosis. However, they say that prosecutors say she still knew right from wrong when she strangled the children. Closing arguments held today in the case of Dwayne Keefe D. Davis, accused of orchestrating the 1996 killing in Las Vegas of rapper Tupac Shakur.
4: Defense attorney Michael Saft reminded the jury he showed inconsistencies in witness testimony.
5: If you believe that a witness has lied about any material fact in the case, you may disregard the entire testimony of that witness.
4: He also reminded them that the original investigation was compromised and that a detective told them about police corruption at the time of the shooting.
5: The Metro's investigation was compromised.
4: Saft said the burden of proof is on the prosecution to prove beyond a reasonable doubt, and they just have not done it. Cooper Lawrence, Worldwide News Network.
1: Rescuers in Nepal searching for the 4,700 still missing after last week's flash flooding. The death toll now above 900. At the close, the Dow down 373 points. 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
6: This is Moving America. Here's Jake Novak.
7: For decades and decades, General Motors stood alone as the number one car and truck seller worldwide. That all ended in 2008 when Toyota took that top spot globally. But GM, of course, stayed as the biggest vehicle seller in the U.S. However, now even that designation is in serious danger. In July, GM only outsold Toyota by 100,000 vehicles, and most industry experts believe the changing of the guard at the top is just a matter of time. But here's the thing. If you think the folks at GM, including CEO Mary Barra, are crying over this, think again. GM has made it clear that it's been happy to pursue something of a quality over quantity strategy the last few years. GM knows its bread and butter is trucks and SUVs, and the company is fine with ditching most of its old sedan offerings, even if that means losing some overall sales volume. And what does Wall Street think? Well, GM shares are up 50% from a year ago today. I'm Jake Novak.
6: This is Moving America.
1: The world-class soccer player, Argentina's Lionel Messi, is leaving and retiring from teaching his team.
8: Messi, what a move! What a goal!
9: We all knew. The tears after Argentina's recent World Cup final loss to Spain spoke volumes.
8: It's Lionel Messi!
9: 39-year-old Lionel Messi is leaving as Argentina's record goal scorer and appearance maker. But Messi's journey with the Argentine national team was marked by early heartbreak. But he eventually turned the disappointment into triumph, leading Argentina to the 2022 World Cup title.
8: Messi again!
9: And Copa America victories in 2021 and 2024. Messi says his decision hurts, but he's always given everything for the national side to make Argentina proud.
1: John Terrett reporting and Bill Rakoff, Worldwide News Network, New York.
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10: This afternoon, expect partly sunny skies with a breeze and temperatures reaching a high of 98. Tonight, it will be breezy in the evening with mainly clear skies and humidity. There is a chance of a thunderstorm in some areas with temperatures dropping to a low of 76. Tomorrow will bring mostly sunny and hot weather with breezy conditions in the afternoon and a high of 100. Wednesday, Thursday, and Friday will also be mostly sunny and hot, with afternoon breezes and highs of 99 each day. With your AccuWeather forecast, I'm meteorologist Joe Lundberg.
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9: 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A series brought to you by the Leadership Institute and Radio America.
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0: noticed the shark try to move away, but he said it beelined toward him and latched onto his legs. And he remembered thinking that he was not going to get off the beach and he's going to bleed out. And he goes, so I was sitting there making peace with myself. And he said that he saw two nearby boaters who just happened to be medical staff racing over to provide assistance. He said, like angels coming out of the water. And he goes, and if it wasn't for them, I would be 100% dead on the beach. He said, you know, grace to God that they were medically trained people and nurses and EMTs. It's actually pretty amazing because that normally, that wouldn't happen that way. That's, I mean, talk about the timing. Let's see. A Florida woman drove a car for 2 years without knowing, and now she's stuck with the bill. How do you not know that you're driving a car? She, I'm not going to say her last name. You want me to spell it? Let me spell this last name. WOLNOMIEJSKI. I don't know. She learned that the Nissan that she was driving had been for 2 years, had a fraudulent VIN number, and that she was sold a stolen car. She got it from LC Motors One Inc. in 2023, but the VIN was fraudulent. And when they searched and they realized that the VIN was tied to a stolen car, she was forced to return the SUV to the theft victim, and now she doesn't have a ride. She's still making payments on the loan that she secured to purchase the vehicle. She goes, I'm paying $330 a month for a car that I don't have and living below my means right now. So the sheriff's office thinks that she's a fraud victim. I think that the dealership should replace her car. The dealership says that they bought the stolen car by auction and that they just sell used vehicles. You know, I guess they buy them in groups or whatever. And they said that we're not the owners of the vehicle and we're not a consumer-facing business, etc. I feel bad for her. But they say buyers should check to and run the VIN, you know, whether it's through Carfax or another resource, and make sure that the VIN on the door frame matches the VIN on the dashboard and that they have all of that. True, but I do think that the dealership owes her a car. We got a lot more on the way. Third hour. Stick with us.
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8: I'm Bill Rakoff. President Trump announced a new round of drug pricing agreements with international pharmaceutical companies and some smaller biotechs.
9: The president says the deals are expected to save Americans more than $600 billion because the U.S. has been paying far more than other countries for the same medications.
10: They make most of their money from the United States, meaning they're ripping us off, but not any longer. We're subsidizing, and we were subsidizing the entire world at our expense.
9: He said the new agreements will end what he calls an unfair system.
10: But under that most favored nation agreement, we now pay the lowest price paid by other countries anywhere in the world.
9: Stacey Lynn, Worldwide News Network, Washington.
8: In a 5-4 ruling today, the Supreme Court allowed the Trump administration to continue construction of that controversial $400 million White House ballroom project, while a lawsuit by a historic preservation group seeking to stop the project proceeds. Rescuers in Nepal are searching for 4,700 people still missing following last week's flash flooding. The death toll has climbed above 900 at the Grand Canyon. Helicopter crews continue to search for more survivors after the flash flooding swept through the canyon on Saturday. Two people are now confirmed killed and 14 are

0: missing. The World Trade Center Health Program says the number of 9/11 cancer victims has soared nearly 1,700% over the past decade, from 3,200 cases in 2015 to more than 57,000 this year alone. The program says it's logging a new cancer certification every 50 minutes on average. Ontario Premier Doug Ford says the trade war between Canada and the U.S. is going to be felt on both sides of the border.
1: So I always say a tariff on Canada is nothing more than a tax on American people. It'd be devastating on both countries, but it'd be definitely devastating on the U.S. We're the largest purchaser of vehicles in the entire world off the U.S., over 400% more than anyone else.
0: Ford also called the president's executive order renaming Lake Ontario Lake America something out of a bad Saturday Night Live skit. Wall Street spent the last day of August in the red, but one major sector got a boost.
2: Stocks in oil majors rose on Monday after the U.S. hit the oil depot Karg Island in Iran very hard, and Iran responded. Crude oil soared, stocks not so much. Chipmaker Nvidia is expanding its AI strategy, investing $3.5 billion in rival chipmaker MediaTek. Professional services company Aon is paying $17 billion for rival insurance brokerage USI. In the Oval Office, President Trump announced new drug pricing deals with nearly a dozen drug makers and biotech firms. And Monday saw Tim Cook wave bye-bye to Apple after nearly 15 years in charge as CEO. John Terrett, Worldwide News Network.
0: The Dow tumbled 370 points, down 374 to be precise. The S&P off 25 and the NASDAQ off 31 points today. 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
3: 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Here's Jake Novak.
4: May 12, 1882. Secretary of the Navy William Chandler's harrowing report on the sorry state of the U.S. naval fleet is splashed on the front pages of newspapers across the country. Ordinarily, this would be a disaster for a presidential administration, but President Chester Arthur wanted the report published to shock the nation into supporting his uphill battle to get Congress to fund a massive modernization effort. When ordinary Americans found out that the Navy had only 67 vessels, and none of them were fit for modern warfare, Congress felt the pressure soon enough. Old wooden ships were replaced by vessels with steam-powered engines and steel cladding. In addition to expanding the fleet, Arthur also worked to professionalize the Navy by setting up the Naval Advisory Board to make sure another egregious drop in naval power never happened again. It's fair to say that the United States would never have become a superpower if it hadn't been for President Chester Arthur and the new U.S. Navy. And that's history.
0: Sony and Warner are joining forces to sue Anthropic.
5: The music powerhouses have accused the AI company of training its Claude models on tens of thousands of their copyrighted songs without permission. They're calling this, quote, one of the largest and most blatant ongoing thefts of intellectual property in history. The complaint names Anthropic CEO Dario Amodei and co-founder Benjamin Mann. The lawsuit is seeking hundreds of thousands of dollars in damages for each alleged stolen song. Anthropic, which previously paid $1.5 billion to settle another copyright case, disputed the music publisher's claims. Cooper Lawrence, Worldwide News Network.
0: The jury will get the case now in the trial of Duane Keefe D. Davis, accused of masterminding the 1996 drive-by shooting in Las Vegas that killed rapper Tupac Shakur. Davis facing a single count of murder with a deadly weapon. During closings today, Davis's defense said the prosecution simply did not prove their case. Bill Rakoff, Worldwide News Network, New York.
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7: This afternoon, expect partly sunny skies with a breeze and temperatures reaching a high of 98. Tonight, it will be breezy in the evening with mainly clear skies and humidity. There is a chance of a thunderstorm in some areas with temperatures dropping to a low of 76. Tomorrow will bring mostly sunny and hot weather with breezy conditions in the afternoon and a high of 100. Wednesday, Thursday, and Friday will also be mostly sunny and hot with afternoon breezes and highs of 99 each day. With your AccuWeather forecast, I'm meteorologist Joe Lundberg.
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0: And now, all of the news you would probably miss. It's time for Dana's Quick Five.
1: So, a couple found a mysterious 150-pound sculpture buried in their backyard. That's a really weird find. It's like this big stone thing, and they're trying to figure out what to do with it. I mean, I think it looks kind of cool. I would have probably used it for something, you know, just saying. But the family, they're in San Francisco. This dude was digging in his yard, and he struck something hard with his shovel. He's a landscape contractor, so he thought he just, like, hit an old, like, fence post footing, right? But then they freed it with a pickaxe, and he found it was a bust of a woman made of limestone. It was a head and neck rising from a rectangular base. It weighs 150 pounds. It's 22 inches wide, 18 high, 10 deep. And he goes, it's really neat. I've dug up some things in the yard over the years, but this is the neatest one. They think it was done by somebody that at least had a sophisticated skill level, because it was not a hobbyist that did it. They were looking at the way it was cut, etc. So they're trying to figure out who did it. That would be interesting if they could, you know, like, I hope they keep it and don't, like, give it away. I mean, you found it. Finders keepers. That's the way I look at it, right? Let's see. Ooh, no. A 41-year-old. Oh, gosh. Oh, my gosh, you guys. A 41-year-old was hospitalized after a horrifying do-it-yourself treatment for incontinence. The guy super glued his urethra closed. This is a real story. It's from New York Post. It's a 41-year-old man who was having incontinence. He had trouble controlling his bladder.

0: And he decided, yeah, he did that. He glued, the fix was to glue himself to where that wouldn't happen. And he had to go to the hospital. 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
1: Welcome back to the program, ladies and gentlemen. 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We've got it all covered. And also make sure you go sign up over at Substack, Chapter and Verse. So a federal judge ruled that the administration cannot deport or revoke visas for non-citizens based on protected political speech. And of course, this came up as you talk about all these foreign nationals who are a lot of this first started to, I think it was last fall or last when you had the, or maybe it was last year when you had the Jewish students who were being run off campus by these pro. And again, I don't like using this term because it's a fake term trying to retcon a history that didn't exist.

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2: I'm Lisa Ritchie. One person is confirmed dead and 15 people are missing after flash floods roared through the Grand Canyon. Rescuers airlifted 62 hikers by helicopter. The flooding damaged a main water line that supplies the park, so the park's hotels and lodges are closed. The House is back today after a five-week recess with a short list of priorities.
3: First up is a short-term government funding bill that would keep agencies operating through early December. The Senate already passed it 90-6, and the House is expected to take it up quickly to avoid a shutdown at the end of September. The Senate made changes to win Democratic support, including delaying a rule giving political appointees more control over federal grants and blocking the administration from shifting money to Border Patrol. The House will also take up a possible censure of Republican Congressman Chuck Edwards over his treatment of two female staffers. And Republicans are expected to push a resolution condemning socialism. Stacy Lynn, Worldwide News Network, Washington.
2: President Trump says he's reached a deal with 9 pharmaceutical companies to sell their products at cheaper prices to Americans.
4: $600 billion over a very short period of time. Think of that, $600 billion. That's savings to Americans.
2: Under terms of the deal, the 9 companies will provide discounts on outpatient drugs to state Medicaid programs. This would put prices in the same range as what the companies charge in other countries.
4: These deals, along with my America First trade policy, have already generated $640 billion in new investments in the United States having to do with this subject. And the pharmaceutical industry has been creating jobs like they've never done before. Over 100,000 new jobs in this industry alone.
2: Former New York Congressman George Santos is now banned for life from Kalshi for betting on himself. Santos was fined more than $70,000 by the prediction market for wagering that he would not attend President Trump's State of the Union address after he announced that he would be there. Santos later said that he was delayed at the airport. He was expelled from Congress in 2023 while under federal investigation for fraud. The World Trade Center Health Program says the number of 9/11 cancer victims has soared nearly 1,700% over the past decade, from 3,200 cases in 2015 to more than 57,000 this year. The program says it's logging a new cancer certification every 50 minutes on average. A woman with a knife was shot in New York City's Times Square. She allegedly stabbed 2 people before being shot. This is the Worldwide News Network.
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2: A music icon has been hospitalized. Our Cooper Lawrence has more.
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8: Lionel Richie has checked himself into a hospital in St. Louis after performing in the city over the weekend. TMZ says the multiple Grammy Award winner is in the intensive care unit.

0: it, but only out of an abundance of caution. Doctors are performing tests on the 77-year-old and say he was just dehydrated. They do expect him to be discharged on Tuesday. Cooper Lawrence, Worldwide News Network.
1: Lionel Messi has ended his career as a player for the Argentine national team. Messi played in 6 World Cups, winning the 2022 tournament and leading his team to the final this year before losing to Spain. The 39-year-old said in a post that it's a decision that hurts, but that the time has come for him to step aside. I'm Lisa Ritchie, Worldwide News Network, New York.
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3: This afternoon, expect partly sunny skies with a breeze and temperatures reaching a high of 98. Tonight, it will be breezy in the evening with mainly clear skies and humidity. There is a chance of a thunderstorm in some areas with temperatures dropping to a low of 76. Tomorrow will bring mostly sunny and hot weather with breezy conditions in the afternoon and a high of 100. Wednesday, Thursday, and Friday will also be mostly sunny and hot with afternoon breezes and highs of 99 each day. With your AccuWeather forecast, I'm meteorologist Joe Lundberg.
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6: Great radio stations everywhere, along with Sam and Polo getting it done. It is the Joe Pags Show. Thanks, appreciate you stopping by. There's a lot going on. Will be an update on the ballroom. Ballroom. There's an update on that for some reason. We're going to also get into El Sayed in Michigan, now claiming that Hassan Piker is just some streamer from California. Just some California social media person. It's all he is. Forget that I had him tour with me and campaign with me and go out on the stump with me. That's not a topic I want to talk about. I'm going to get into that. The latest out of Iran, we've got Scott Bessin talking about how we're hurting them economically. The president's saying the same thing. Are we going to win this war economically? That's interesting. Sean Duffy, the Secretary of Transportation, talking about getting people out of driving schools that don't speak English. Why is that even controversial? If you don't speak English, how can you drive in the United States of America where we have English road signs? I don't see how that works. Kay Hill is on the program today. Also, Brianna Morello, who's got an update on the Carmelo Anthony attempt to get a retrial or a new trial. Talk about that, too. Got to start, though, with your buddy, Abdul Rahman Muhammad El Sayed. He is the Democrat nominee for U.S. Senate out of the great state of Michigan. And we love Michigan. Girl, love. For those who don't know, I was a television news anchor in Saginaw, Flint. I was a television news anchor in Kalamazoo, Grand Rapids, WWMT there. I was a WEYI in Saginaw, Flint. I was a television news anchor in Lansing at WLAJ for 5 years. So lots of history in Michigan. My daughter Gabby was born there. Mesa was born there. Jenny, my wife, was born there. Big ties in Michigan. I don't understand why this guy is your Democrat nominee for U.S. Senate. Maybe it's a good thing. And finally, you get a Republican get that seat back, which has been a long time. And Mike Rogers is the guy. But El Sayed toured with Hassan Piker. El Sayed, you know, the same guy who says that the NFL has too much toxic masculinity in it. The guy who says he doesn't like Mackinac Island, although it's the jewel of that state. That guy. And now, after touring with and campaigning with and going on the stump with Hassan Piker, this radical far left-wing socialist nutjob who lives in a $3 million house and makes tons of money. And again, you can live in a $3 million house and make tons of money. Just don't complain about the system that allowed you to do it. Who hates the country, hates the Constitution, has said the most vile things. He toured with this guy, said that America deserved 9/11. Most recently said, Jews in America are the reason why there's an increase in anti-Semitism against Jews. I kid you not. So El Sayed, obviously, is being questioned about this. Debbie Dingell and some others from Michigan are being questioned about it as well. But the question

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4: Hi, great to have you. Thanks. I appreciate you stopping by. You are certainly judged by the company you keep, and El Sayed is keeping company with Piker. They're obviously friends. They're obviously tight. Piker says that he invited him to campaign with him. El Sayed has not said that he didn't. Instead of responding to, do you condemn Piker? His answer is, I don't want to talk about a streamer. I don't want to talk about a California streamer. That's not happening. And that should tell you all you need to know, Michigan. It should. This should be an easy, that Piker should not be, or that El Sayed should not be anywhere near the United States Senate. Not even near it. AJ!
5: Big time Motown, Joe Pack.
4: Talk to me, brother.
5: You know what? I don't know, man. The Michigan voters, they better get their crap together. That's all I got to say, man. We can't bring the mule and drink and to the water and make him drink it. I hope he can drink it without us making him drink it.
4: Yes.
5: But if they vote for that guy, you know, it's pretty much they're going to deserve what they get, but it's bad for the country for
4: yes.
5: that guy to get in there, though. And this thing with Trump, with this, they messing with him. I don't trusting his generals and all them, but, man, they're giving out information that ain't supposed to be given out. You know, the war, we got the Strait of Hormuz open, Trump getting ready to make a deal with Venezuela's
4: right.
5: or whatever. And then I'm like, okay, people, the man and helped out with the medicine and hopefully then got all the medicine down, prices down compared to Biden. I've seen that. But I'm like, okay, people, why are y'all backstabbing this man to make him look bad? They talking about to make it look good for the, cause the Iranian people, they going to start something by the midterms. Motown, is it that the purpose of this is just to do Trump? The midterms is going to be won by us anyway. They don't believe the polls and everything that you see. It's gonna, the American people are going to be smart. They better be smart.
4: Well, let me say this. I hope so. I think the Senate's going to go pretty well because I think you can get Michelle Tafoya in Minnesota, and I think you can get Mike Rogers in Michigan. That would be a couple of seats turning red. But the House is in trouble, AJ, unless something changes. The House is in trouble.
5: Well, they better get their troubles out the way because, man, this is the time for you to become a red, white, and blue. And Motown, these people... What, I mean, what are they thinking about? What lifestyle do they... Oh, that's right. I forgot. Their lifestyles is different from our lifestyles.
4: Right.
5: That's it. They ain't got to endure what we getting ready to endure because of their stupid... I'm gonna say something.
4: I gotta be
5: they
4: careful.
5: Stupid shit. Yeah. Almost. I had to catch myself. But they making stupid decisions
4: yes.
5: or no decisions, and we put them there to make good decisions. Come on, man. This is a joke that's got to be fixed. And Lord knows the midterm, it will go our way. But after the midterms, Motown, them people.

0: that's in there, they got to get some work done.
1: Yes.
0: They can't be messing around doing the clowns and doing all that wussy wussing and dussing and dussing. They can't do all that. They got to get the job done. Come on. Let's get this Trump Act passed and everything. Let's get it done. But you know what it is? I know it. You already know the rest of the story, as Paul Harvey used to say.
1: Yes, sir.
0: You know it. So, but anyway, Motown, shake and bake, and have a great day.
1: You're the man. Good. Always good to hear from AJ from Michigan, from Houston. Go and follow AJ right now. Can't leave Daryl hanging in Freeland, Michigan. About 30 seconds, Daryl. Make it happen.
2: Hey, yeah. Michigan Tart Series, Mackinac Island Fudge, I love. But anyway, there's ignorance, and then there's a moron. Ignorance doesn't know any better. You try to tell them, and they don't want to do it. They're a moron. And then if they add TDS to it, they become evil and violent.
1: Please tell me Michigan is not going to vote for El Sayed. Please tell me they're not going to vote for him.
2: Well, most people are on my side, but I know a couple people that say, well, I got neighbors that are Muslim. They seem nice. They go, yeah, until they're in control. Because they can lie to you, and it's not a sin. That's why he doesn't say anything about Piker. If he was to put Piker down, I think he'd be thinking he's sinning because he's a fellow Muslim, so he can't do that. So he just brushes it off every time they ask him a question.
1: Daryl, I got to hit it, man. We love hearing from Freeland, Michigan, listening on WSGW. It's less about him being a Muslim, and it's more about him being a disgusting, horrible candidate who's a socialist, who doesn't like the Constitution and campaigned with a disgusting human being. I mean, I think that should matter. Keep it here. Coming back.
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14: I'm Lisa Ritchie. President Trump announced a new round of drug pricing agreements with international pharmaceutical companies and some smaller biotechs.
15: The president says the deals are expected to save Americans more than $600 billion because the U.S. has been paying far more than other countries for the same medications.
16: They make most of their money from the United States, meaning they're ripping us off, but not any longer. We're subsidizing, and we were subsidizing the entire world at our expense.
15: He said the new agreements will end what he calls an unfair system.
16: Under that most favored nation agreement, we now pay the lowest price paid by other countries anywhere in the world.
15: Stacy Lynn, Worldwide News Network, Washington.
14: In a 5-4 ruling today, the Supreme Court allowed the Trump administration to continue construction of the controversial $400 million White House ballroom project, while a lawsuit by a historic preservation group is seeking to stop the project proceeding. Rescuers in Nepal are searching for the 4,700 people who are still missing after last week's flash flooding. The death toll has climbed above 900. Meanwhile, at the Grand Canyon, helicopter crews are searching for any more survivors after flash flooding swept through the canyon on Saturday. Two people are now confirmed killed. 14 are missing. The World Trade Center Health Program says the number of 9/11 cancer victims has soared nearly 1,700% over the past decade, from 3,200 cases in 2015 to more than 57,000 this year. The program says it's logging a new cancer certification every 50 minutes on average. Ontario Premier Doug Ford says

0: Trade war between Canada and the U.S. will be felt on both sides of the border, telling ABC News.
1: So I always say a tariff on Canada is nothing more than a tax on American people. It'd be devastating on both countries, but it'd be definitely devastating on the U.S. We're the largest purchaser of vehicles in the entire world off the U.S., over 400% more than anyone else.
0: Ford also called President Trump's executive order that renames Lake Ontario Lake America something out of a Saturday Night Live skit. The jury will now get the case in the trial of Dwayne Keefe D. Davis, accused of masterminding the 1996 drive-by shooting that killed rapper Tupac Shakur. Davis faces a single count of murder with a deadly weapon. During closing arguments today, Davis's defense said the prosecution did not prove their case. Army Secretary Dan Driscoll is stepping down after just 18 months on the job. No reason was given for his departure. This is the Worldwide News Network.
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3: Madonna leads the 2026 MTV VMAs with 11 nominations, ahead of Taylor Swift with 9. It's also Madonna's fifth consecutive decade of VMA nominations. Everyone loves her 15th studio album, Confessions 2, a sequel to 2005's Confessions on a Dance Floor. It's both critically strong and deeply personal. Fragile pays tribute to her late brother, Christopher Ciccone. While The Test is dedicated to her eldest daughter, Lourdes. If Madonna wins all 11, she'll tie Beyonce and Taylor Swift for the most VMA wins ever at 30 each. But Swift needs just one win to become the outright most awarded artist in VMA history. We'll see what happens September 27th. Cooper Lawrence, Entertainment News, Worldwide News Network, New York.
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0: Sony and Warner have joined forces to sue Anthropic. At the age of 91, Dale Grade Beard Sanders has reclaimed his record as the oldest hiker to complete the Appalachian Trail. He hiked the trail in sections with breaks in between, finishing atop Maine's Mount Katahdin. Wall Street spent the last day of August in the red, though one major sector did get a boost.
4: Stocks in oil majors rose on Monday after the U.S. hit the oil depot Karg Island in Iran very hard, and Iran responded. Crude oil soared, stocks not so much. Chipmaker Nvidia is expanding its AI strategy, investing $3.5 billion in rival chipmaker MediaTek. Professional services company Aon is paying $17 billion for rival insurance brokerage USI. In the Oval Office, President Trump announced new drug pricing deals with nearly a dozen drug makers and biotech firms.
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6: This afternoon, expect partly sunny skies with a breeze and temperatures reaching a high of 98. Tonight, it will be breezy in the evening with mainly clear skies and humidity. There is a chance of a thunderstorm in some areas with temperatures dropping to a low of 76. Tomorrow will bring mostly sunny and hot weather with breezy conditions in the afternoon and a high of 100. Wednesday, Thursday, and Friday will also be mostly sunny and hot with afternoon breezes and highs of 99 each day. With your AccuWeather forecast, I'm meteorologist Joe Lundberg.
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9: Great radio stations across the land, along with Sam and Polo. It is the Joe Pags Show. Thanks. Appreciate you stopping by from our home base here in San Antonio at KTSA. Glad to have you along across the nation, actually beyond the nation. In Australia, you're listening. Thank you for increasing our podcast numbers there. In Canada, you're listening. I appreciate that as well. Listen, we've got a lot to get to this hour. Brianna Morello at the bottom of the hour. She's a great independent journalist. She has the story. She sat down with the Collins County DA, and got to the bottom of why exactly was there

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0: 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Got two pages. One at Joe Pags. The other one is at Joe Pags Body Cam. Keep it here for Brianna Merlo.
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14: Having got diagnosed June 10th of 2018, he has rhabdomyorrhea sarcoma, a soft tissue cancer. 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And we are so grateful and thankful for everything.
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1: 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Coming right back. 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
10: I'm Lisa Ritchie. At least two people are confirmed dead and 15 people are missing after flash floods roared through the Grand Canyon. Rescuers airlifted 62 hikers by helicopter. The flooding damaged a main water line that supplies the park, so the park's hotels and lodges are closed. The House is back today after a five-week recess with a short list of priorities.
11: First up is a short-term government funding bill that would keep agencies operating through early December. The Senate already passed it 90-6, and the House is expected to take it up quickly to avoid a shutdown at the end of September. The Senate made changes to win Democratic support, including delaying a rule giving political appointees more control over federal grants and blocking the administration from shifting money to Border Patrol. The House will also take up a possible censure of Republican Congressman Chuck Edwards over his treatment of two female staffers. And Republicans are expected to push a resolution condemning socialism. Stacey Lynn, Worldwide News Network, Washington.
10: President Trump says he's reached a deal with 9 pharmaceutical companies to sell their products at cheaper prices to Americans.
12: $600 billion over a very short period of time. Think of that, $600 billion. That's savings to Americans.
10: Under terms of the deal, the 9 companies will provide discounts on outpatient drugs to state Medicaid programs. This would put prices in the same range as what the companies charge in other countries.
12: These deals, along with my America First trade policy, have already generated $640 billion in new investments in the United States having to do with this subject. And the pharmaceutical industry has been creating jobs like they've never done before. Over 100,000 new jobs in this industry alone.
10: Former New York Congressman George Santos is now banned from Kalshi for life for betting on himself. Santos was fined more than $70,000 by the prediction market for wagering that he would not attend President Trump's State of the Union address after he announced that he would be there. Santos later said that he was delayed at the airport. He was expelled from Congress in 2023 while under federal investigation for fraud. The World Trade Center Health Program says the number of 9/11 cancer victims has soared nearly 1,700% over the past decade, from 3,200 cases in 2015 to more than 57,000 this year. The program says it's logging a new cancer certification every 50 minutes on average. This is the Worldwide News Network.
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